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1: All right, time for the news. And first in the news, of course, it's all those wildfires that are happening up in the Okanagan. The Okanagan Indian Band says about 230 homes have been destroyed by the wildfire near Vernon, where my son lives. And about 30 band member homes and 200 non-band member homes have been destroyed by the Bradley Creek fire. And during a news conference Tuesday, the reserve looked like a war zone, apparently, as they toured by helicopter above the devastation. And it's been surreal. Now, word I've been hearing back, now this is an unconfirmed rumor, but it's probably pretty reliable, is that the fire was actually man-made accidentally to do something, somebody driving in a side-by-side or whatever. And then when the forest or the fire services wanted to come into the band, they had to be waiting for permission. Took a long time to get going with putting the fire out originally. I'm not sure if that's true or not, but been hearing it anyway. Meanwhile, down in the big wildfires in Oregon and Washington State, over 700 buildings destroyed, 65,000 people evacuated. But get this, a man has been arrested by the FBI and the SWAT team in Spokane, accused of arson of the three of these major fires. And apparently this guy is a nutcase. He was jailed for 10 years for murdering his father in premeditated murder over an argument about, get this, doing dishes. He was sentenced to 12 years and got 10. He was in with mental disorders and so on. And so he has been arrested. And once again, what we're finding out is a lot of these wildfires, terrible indeed, are actually originating for one reason or another because of what people do. Now, moving on here, this is quite astonishing news I shared earlier in the day. Down in the United States, children's hospitals are beginning to offer restorative care for detransitioners. That's those children who are transitioned to another sex or gender. Now, for example, Texas Children's Hospital has opened or is opening a detransition clinic, the first of its kind, for patients who regret the life-altering procedures and a chance at restorative care. What's finally happening is the reality of gender-affirming care and the destruction it brings is coming down. And federal authorities had to work out an agreement with the state and the hospital to halt gender-affirming care at the hospital's children's hospital and offer help to those that were transitioning medically, and lots of lawsuits and such starting up on that. Let's just hope that this spreads. Can you imagine we're in a situation where government and finance and everything comes swooping in to support transitioning and all of the various drugs and surgeries, but if you say I regret this, you hardly get any help at all. Wow. So it's finally happening, folks. Now let's move on here to Mission Network news, and you may have heard that there has been an incredible peace agreement taking place in the Holy Land with Hamas, apparently going to lay down all their weapons and let go of the government in the Gaza Strip. And it's pretty significant. Palestinian Christians are pursuing peace there, even though the land tensions are rising. Here's Mission Network News.
2: I'm Steve O'Dell with Mission Network News. Tensions flare in the Holy Land as Hamas signs on to a draft peace agreement for Gaza and settles

0: Settlers clash in the West Bank. Sitting in close proximity to both locations, staff and students at Bethlehem Bible College see a gospel opportunity in the Israeli-Palestinian conflict. President Jack Sarah says,
1: especially after the war with Iran, Bethlehem Bible College did not stop helping people. Our humanitarian work continued 500% of what we used to do before, because of the need is so huge.
0: Bethlehem Bible College equips Palestinian Christians to be the hands and feet of Jesus, speaking peace in a region full of hostility. You can help fuel those efforts through Bethlehem Bible College's charitable arm. We'll connect you online.
1: We didn't stop working since day one of the war. We've been helping with food through our partner there, the churches.
0: And believers in northwestern Ghana are sharing Christ with the Birafor. It's an agricultural people group with limited access to the gospel in their heart language. Church planting is hard work without resources, so one group recently turned to World Missionary Press for help. WMP's Helen Williams says,
2: our contact there said, you know, if I could just have something in their language, I will help you. I will get the translation that you need.
0: Church planters in Ghana are working with WMP to translate its Way to God scripture booklet into Birafor.
2: They were willing to help, so we're willing to do the work and get it printed. I think we're in the last check. So the Birafor is ready to be printed.
0: Will you help WMP print and send scripture booklets to church planters in Ghana? Look for the full report at missionnews.org. 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I'm Steve O'Dell.
3: And just a reminder, folks, the gym at the Campbell River Sportplex is closed from Tuesday till Saturday this week for maintenance. The gym's floor protective coating is being renewed, preserving its conditions for ongoing use. Participants registered in programs or classes this week are affected by the closure, are contacted directly, and the rest of the Sportsplex facility, though, is opened as usual. Weather. And it promises to be an incredibly beautiful week here this week and maybe into next week, and I'm hoping next weekend, like a week away, because we're going to try camping again and don't want to be rained on again. So it says 27 and 28 degrees for Wednesday, 27 right through till Saturday. Wow, overnight lows about 17. Saturday 24, Sunday 22, Monday 24. All sunny days, bit of haze there, and northwest winds maybe a little bit as the that moves in there. It'll often blow as the nice weather comes in or the bad weather comes in, and then it'll settle down by Thursday. Okay, stay tuned for commentary coming up in a moment.
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3: Okay, let's get started here today with a commentary. Actually, this is from Peter St. Onge, Professor Peter St. Onge, PhD economics professor, with his new, well, he has like a 20-minute segment here. I'm going to play a little bit clips about this because it is somewhat economic. Have a listen.
7: First up, 60. That's how many countries President Trump just hit with fresh tariffs over forced labor.
3: Said 60.
7: The new tariffs run from 10 to 12.5% and cover 60 countries, including the European Union, Britain, Canada, and New Zealand, all noted hotbeds of slavery. Trump is using a tariff authority, 301, which allows tariffs against, quote, unfair foreign trade practices, replacing another authority, 122, that allowed temporary so-called balance of payment tariffs when you import more than you export. Meanwhile, he's using another relatively obscure authority, 338, allowing tariffs as high as 50% against Canadian goods, including dairy, alcohol, and cars, including some products that were sacred under USMCA, the NAFTA replacement, in a warning shot to Canada's globalist prime minister that it is time to start negotiating on Canada's barriers against the US. Meanwhile, the administration has opened yet another investigation, this one under 301, into Europe's relentless attacks on American tech companies. That's after Google was hit with a $1 billion European fine for supposedly favoring its own services, which brings the tally to $40 billion in fines that the European Union has imposed upon American tech companies. They are using us as a piggy bank. So why all these different laws all of a sudden? Because when the Supreme Court struck down Trump's tariffs under so-called YEEPA, I-E-E-P-A, the administration said at the time, well, we're just going to reimpose the tariffs using other long-standing laws, some of which date from 1930. So they were running with that temporary Section 122, but that just ran out, and so now they are going to the woodshed and seeing what else might work. So the administration is now cycling through those other tools, the ones that Congress has left lying around, which include 301 for unfair trade, 338 for discrimination, 232 for national security, 201 import surges, and that old classic 122 for balance of payment. Same plumbing, different wrench, in fact, quite a lot of wrenches. Now, Trump's underlying argument with tariffs has always been that America is the most valuable consumer market on earth. In fact, America accounts for almost one-third of global consumption, and so Trump's thinking is access should not be given away for free. So he wants other countries to lower their trade barriers, buy more American goods, move production into the U.S., and stop using taxes and fines to raid American companies. So tariffs are the leverage. And for 30 years, Washington treated access to the American consumer as a charitable donation to the rest of the world. Trump treats this as a negotiable asset. Whatever you think of tariffs, that is the strategy. If you want to sell to Americans, America gets something in return.
8: There we go. And that's Peter St. Ange, PhD. He's telling us what's up with this sort of thing. I'm not sure Canada's got the slave labor one. It was probably the unfair trade deal there on our tariffs. But one thing is for absolutely certain, Mark Carney has to get to the table. He's been ignoring the table because he is at war with Trump. He wants globalism. Trump wants nationalism. He wants the nation to succeed. The globalists want their pockets to succeed and not be accountable to any nation. That's really what's going on here. Wow.

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1: Dr. Billy Graham.
2: We're facing a new kind of enemy. We're involved in a new kind of warfare. We all watched in horror as planes crashed into the steel and glass of the World Trade Center. This event reminds us of the brevity and the uncertainty of life. We never know when we too will be called into eternity. I doubt if even one of those people who got on those planes or walked into the World Trade Center or the Pentagon thought it would be the last day of their lives. It didn't occur to them. And that's why each of us needs to face our own spiritual need and commit ourselves to God and His will now.
1: Commit yourself to God through a relationship with His Son. 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That's 888-NEED-HIM.

It's become a worldwide online addiction, Facebook. According to a recent survey, 70% of people who use Facebook go there as soon as they log on to their computers. And for most, that begins an ongoing day-long habit of visiting and revisiting Facebook. The average user spends an hour and 15 minutes every day on Facebook and logs on an average of 6 times each day. Over a quarter of users say they feel ill at ease and nervous if they don't check it frequently. Now, with all that Facebook time, maybe you haven't realized that you're missing out on making FaceTime with God. Seeking after God through reading His Word and spending some time alone with God in prayer keeps your life on the track God wants it to be on. When was the last time you friended God? By showing that He is your priority. Hey, this is not just some way to make you feel guilty for spending time on Facebook. Just an encouraging nudge for you to rethink your Facebook habit and to encourage you to start liking that time with God better than you like updating Facebook.

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Hey, Bible readers, I'm Tara Lee Cobble, and I'm your host for The God Shot on 88.7 Spirit FM. The true light, which gives light to everyone, was coming into the world. John 1:9. This section of the book of John is talking about who Jesus is. He has always existed. Long before he was born in a manger in Bethlehem, God's plan was to connect heaven and earth by sending Jesus, who is fully God and fully man, to rescue his kids from their sins. The book of Revelation says this was the plan before the earth was even made. God the Son left heaven for earth to be born as a baby named Jesus. He came to bring the light of salvation to fallen humanity. He came to rescue you and me from all our sin and brokenness, bridging the gap between God and his kids. You and I were lost in the dark until he found us. And thank God he found us, because he's where the joy is. To hear The God Shot again or to share it with friends, go to spiritfm.ca and click the God Shot link.

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Alfred Whitehead North said, apart from God, every activity is merely a passing whiff of insignificance. 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

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Blanchard Security is a terrific full-service security systems contractor. 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Or you can give Mark a call, 250-914-0202. Thank you, Blanchard Security, and have a great summer from Spirit FM.

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0: Now, let's take a look at your childhood, shall we? To see if you have any underlying issues affecting your paradigm.
1: Hey, is that your view of a counselor? A lot of people have negative views of counseling. If someone said, hey, you need a counselor, wouldn't you be just a little offended? Well, guess what? The truth is, we all need some counseling. Jesus Christ said that the Holy Spirit would be a counselor to us. The Bible refers to Jesus as a wonderful counselor. So obviously God thinks we could all use some counseling. So have you ever thought about going to God for counseling? You can, you know. Tell him about your inner hurts and fears, your struggles with interpersonal relationships, your dreams, your failures, all of it. Then start listening and being open to his counsel. It will take some time, but he'll respond with answers and direction to your specific inner problems. You'll bring inner healing and growth. After all, isn't that the job of a counselor? Now, there are good counselors out there, and maybe you should see one. But you can start today with the best counselor around. And by the way, this counselor won't be charging you $100 an hour. Read more about this wonderful counselor in the Bible.

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1: How big is the largest living organism? This is the Genesis Factor. So how big is the largest living organism on Earth? We all know that the giant redwoods of California grow larger than any whale. However, there are other living organisms that dwarf even the redwoods. The mushrooms that spring up in your yard or the forest are actually only the fruit-bearing part of a larger fungus. The main part of the fungus exists as a mass of filaments that grows underground. In 1992, scientists discovered such a fungal growth in the state of Washington and declared it to be the largest known living thing. It covered 1,500 acres. The only sign of the fungus were the golden mushrooms that popped up each fall. Despite their common name, the honey mushroom, researchers tell us that they are edible but don't really taste all that good. A decade ago, researchers discovered an even larger fungus of the same species. It extends 3 feet deep beneath the Malheur National Forest.

0: in eastern Oregon. This monster, estimated at 2,400 years old, is 3.5 miles across and covers 2,200 acres. No one has taken on the hopeless job of estimating its weight. The problem with this fungus is that as it spreads, it kills trees. That's why the National Forest Service got involved in trying to learn how to control it. The huge dinosaurs and whales of today reflect the power and creativity of the Creator. Likewise, this huge fungus that produces the honey mushroom reflects the Creator's unlimited imagination as He formed all living things. For CreationMoments.com and The Genesis Factor, I'm Darren Marlar.
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0: Yevarechecha Adonai v'yishmerecha. 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
1: The Lord bless you and keep you. The Lord make his face shine upon you and be gracious to you. The Lord lift up his countenance upon you and give you

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1: The Lord bless you and keep you. 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

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He that sits in the heavens shall laugh, the Lord shall have them in derision. 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

0: Yevarechecha Adonai v'yishmerecha. 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
1: The Lord bless you and keep you. The Lord make his face shine upon you and be gracious to you. The Lord lift up his countenance upon you and give you peace.
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1: The Lord bless you and keep you. The Lord make his face shine upon you and be gracious to you. The Lord lift up his countenance upon you and give you peace.

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1: from Psalm 146, verses 5 and 6. Blessed is he whose help is the God of Jacob, whose hope is in the Lord his God, the maker of heaven and earth, the sea, and everything in them, the Lord, who remains faithful forever. 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
1: The Lord bless you and keep you. The Lord make his face shine upon you and be gracious to you. The Lord lift up his countenance upon you and give you

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1: The Lord bless you and keep you. The Lord make his face shine upon you and be gracious to you. The Lord lift up his countenance upon you and give you peace.
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1: 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The Lord make his face shine upon you and be gracious to you. The Lord lift up his countenance upon you and give you peace.

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1: The Lord bless you and keep you. The Lord make his face shine upon you and be gracious to you. The Lord lift up his countenance upon you and give you

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1: tie a knot and hang on.
0: Whatever the end of your rope looks like, a failed relationship, a tragedy that rearranges your life, or a grinding weariness that makes life a meaningless monotony, losing our grip can be a good thing if it leads you to trust in the one who is greater than you. 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

0: Yevarechecha Adonai v'yishmerecha. 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
1: 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The Lord lift up his countenance upon you and give you peace.
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0: Yevarechecha Adonai v'yishmerecha. 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Yisa Adonai panav elecha v'yasem lecha shalom.
1: The Lord bless you and keep you. The Lord make his face shine upon you and be gracious to you. The Lord lift up his countenance upon you and give you peace.
2: Is it possible that creation science could be real science? This is the Genesis Factor. Two of the most basic requirements of the scientific method are that scientific theories must be testable and able to predict future discoveries. Evolutionary scientists say that creationism is not scientific because it fails these requirements. Their claims, however, are without merit. For example, creation scientist Dr. Russell Humphreys made several predictions about future findings in a paper published in a scientific journal in 1984. He began with the biblical description of the Earth and the planets having been created roughly 6,000 years ago, and that in the beginning, all the planets had a magnetic field. Based on the rate that the Earth's magnetic field is decaying, small planets like Mercury and Mars should have no magnetic field left. However, the strong fields they had at their creation should be recorded in their rocks. He also predicted the strengths of the magnetic fields of Uranus and Neptune. Later, Voyager 2 confirmed his predictions. Later on, the Mars Global Surveyor confirmed that the rocks of Mars do record a strong magnetic field in the past, just as predicted. While these findings support the Bible's repeated insistence that the creation is young, they provide us with another lesson. As in the past, there are still scientists who believe in creation, who publish scientific papers, and even live to see their theoretical predictions confirmed. For CreationMoments.com and the Genesis Factor, I'm Darren Marlar.

Lord. War on the enemies. You make your enemies a footstool. You will make your enemies a footstool. You will make your enemies a footstool till Christ becomes all in all. Oh, we lift up Jesus Christ. Jesus Christ, Son of God, have mercy on us, O God.

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1: Stand by. What you hear in the next half hour could have a profound impact on your life.
2: All right. Well, the impact is I'm going to talk about divine protection. And there's lots and lots of stories of divine protection in the Bible. Jesus calms a storm that would threaten to sink the boat with him and the disciples. Lots and lots of stories about supernatural intervention here and now. I'm thinking about Antigua being spared from Hurricane Irma. You think, well, is that divine protection? Well, meteorologists haven't got another explanation for it at this point. And you say, well, how did it come to pass? God did it. And how did he do it? Well, I believe he did it in answer to prayer, believing prayer, prayer of faith, certainly from us here in Campbell River who prayed with faith, I did, and from people there. I've seen many instances of divine protection over the years. One that just happened recently, I missed a stop sign and went breezing right through Galerna Road. It was totally empty. Praise God. And afterwards, I went, whoa. And I don't know if it was just, I don't know why I did it. I was looking for Galerna and completely missed it. Thank you, Lord. You want to believe I was thanking God for divine protection. I was thanking God. I was. And lots of other things over the years where we've thanked God for his incredible intervention. Wow. Now, you know, God protects because he loves people. But as a Christian, your covenant rights include him watching over your life. Did you know that? You know, he doesn't have an obligation in any kind of covenant for the people of the world everywhere. He doesn't have that. In fact, Jesus, they came to Jesus and they said something like this. I told him about the people that the Romans slaughtered at some altar. And he said, do you think they were worse sinners because they were killed this way? I tell you, though, unless you repent, you likewise perish, he said. And then they came to him and they told him about some people who were crushed and killed when the tower they were building in Siloam fell on them. And Jesus said the same thing. He said, do you think that they're worse sinners because that tower fell on them and killed them? He says, no. But I tell you, unless you repent, you will likewise perish. What does Jesus mean by that? Well, here is my take on that. What he means is, if you don't belong to God, if you're not belonging to Jesus, you're just part of the whole world and the world system. Anything can happen to you because it's a fallen world. It can just happen. Maybe it happens by the devil. He's the god of the prince of the power of the air and the god of so many people. Evil spirits and evil people exist out there. Now, our modern-day world, I've got to tell you this, modern Western world here does not believe in good and evil, of course. That's why they're running in the direction they're going. But they don't get it yet. One day they'll see so much evil. They'll go, there must be an evil. Got to be a god. I'm thinking about Romeo Dallaire, who was the Canadian officer in Rwanda during the massacre. And one of his comments was, he said, I didn't believe in God before, but he said, there must be a hell because I've seen the devil. And the conclusion is there must be heaven too. Now,

anything can happen. Anything can happen. Unless you belong to the Lord. Now, Jesus said, unless you repent, you'll likewise perish. Whatever comes, comes. But God is our deliverer. God is our strength. And so we have a covenant with the Lord, in the Lord. Psalm 91, David talks about this. And the covenant is in he who dwells in the shelter or the secret place of the Most High and abides in the shadow of the Almighty will say to the Lord, my refuge, my fortress, my God in whom I trust. When we abide, live in, dwell in the secret place of God, we can look to God as our deliverer and our protector and our keeper. And he goes on to describe that. I'll get back to that in a minute. You know, Jesus taught, if you abide in me and my word abides in you, you can ask whatever you will and it shall be done by the Father in heaven. Abide. That word means to live in, to live in. There's some conditions around this for us as believers. In this covenant, we are designed by God. First of all, when we receive Christ, the record of our sins is blotted out from the books. Our sins are forgiven. They're taken away as far as the east is from the west because the blood of Jesus has paid for our sin. You are guilt-free before the Father in heaven. That's the first thing that happens. Second thing that happens is he recreates you on the inside, your spirit man, the secret man of the heart, the hidden man of the heart, says in the Bible, is made new. According to Ezekiel 36 and other prophecies, it says he takes out that old hard to God heart and puts in a new fleshy tender heart to God. He puts in a new spirit in us. We can know the Lord. And his own spirit's in us. So now it's possible to live in him and he in us. It wasn't before, now it is. Now you do it. Clearly the inference is here, now that you can, you must. Now that you can walk with Jesus day to day in everything, now that you can abide in him and he in you, start to do it. Start to live in him. Take the time to talk to him and he'll talk to you. Take the time to pray over matters and he'll answer prayers. Take the time to listen to him and study up on his word and a teaching, because that's what it says. If you abide in my word, you can ask whatever you will. You begin to live in it, and you start being taught by the Spirit of God inside. That is making him your refuge. That is making him the secret place of your life. It's the secret source of living for your life. Psalm 91. Psalm 91. Jesus said, you know, why do you call me Lord, Lord, and don't do what I tell you to do? There's the problem for a whole lot of Christians, or maybe they're not Christians, maybe they're just saying Lord, but don't belong to them. I saw that as a pastor in church too much. I've had to confront way too many people who called themselves Christians who would not live for Jesus. They continued to live in immorality and sin and all kinds of stuff. I've even had to put some of them out of the church over the years as a pastor. He says, why do you call me Lord, Lord, and don't do what I tell you? And then Jesus goes on. This is Luke chapter 6. And he says, everyone that comes to me and hears my word and does them, I'll tell you what he's like. And here, listen to this story of divine protection. He's like a man building a house and digs deep and lays his foundation on the rock. When the flood comes, that stream of water breaks against the house, but cannot shake it because it's been built on the rock. Is your life built on the rock? Does it go down deep? Is a foundation down in the Lord and his word? And it's not about just about being born again. It's about how you live now that you've got it. The foundation for your daily life is in the Lord. The foundation for your decisions for today, tomorrow, and as you go forward. The foundations to what you'll say to your family and your friends. The foundations to what job you do or not do. The foundation for living. He's saying, dig it down deep
lay it on the bedrock.

0: the rock is Christ. Then you got confidence, I'll tell you what. And when the storm comes, when the trouble comes, it may break against your house, but you will not be swept away. But here, hears my words and does not do them, says Jesus, is like a man who builds a house without the foundation, and against which a stream break, and immediately it falls, and the house is ruined, and its ruin is great. Did you ever think about this? The two houses may look good. I mean, in fact, the one that is not built on the rock may have taken his extra money that he saved from not putting in a foundation and made a gorgeous looking place. But it's not safe. Safety, divine deliverance comes because the foundation is deep in Christ. Wow. The safety of the Lord. And I can think of lots of times over the years where there's been deliverance from God, especially from things like accidents and such things. Remember my parents telling me about one that they saw right in their face. They were behind a truck and a piece of the cargo came flying off the back and heading right for their windshield. And they go, Jesus! And the thing suddenly just flipped up in the air and went over the car and crashed behind them. Yeah. Deliverance, divine deliverance. I can think of one time I was working on an electrical box and the panel was off, you know, the switches were off. And I had the thought, check those wires. They're still alive, 220 volt. And I thought, why? I turned the thing off. And I flicked them with a screwdriver and kapow! And a big flash right in front of me. They were still hot. Whoa. Thank you, God. You talk about deliverance. He'd give his angels charge over thee, it says in verse 11, Psalm 91, to protect you in all your ways. They bear you up in their hands, lest you dash your foot against a stone. You will tread on the lion, the adder, the lion, the young the serpent. You trample them underfoot. We need protection, folks. Who knows what's coming down the pipe in the years ahead? Who knows what kind of things are going to take place? But I'll tell you what, your protection only exists in Jesus Christ and abiding and walking in Him. Psalm 91:14 tells us what protection comes from. It says, this is God speaking, because He cleaves to me in love. You love God. You stick to God. You cleave to God because you love Him. He says, because you do that, He says, I'll deliver him. I'll protect him because he knows my name. When he calls to me, I'll answer him. I'll be with him in trouble. I'll rescue him and honor him. And with long life, I'll satisfy him and show him my salvation. This is not only protection from accidents and disasters, evil people and evil governments. Who knows? This is protection from sickness, disease, cancers, death, all sources. Because it says here in the protection, Psalm 91, he'll deliver you from the snare of the fowler. That's someone trying to catch you. Pestilence, that's a disease. Refuge under his wings. Terror of the night, the arrow in the day, that's war. The pestilence and destruction, he protects you from all those things. Maybe right now you've been under attack. Disaster struck. You don't know what to do. Well, I'll tell you what, you got to flee to Jesus, man. Cleave to the Lord in love. Call on him in his covenant for deliverance. Plead the blood of Jesus over you, your body, your family, your home, whatever it is, your business. Get right in the center of his will. That's the safe place. You find out the center of his will because you go to the secret place, which is spending time with the Lord. In the secret place, you find out where the safe place is. You go out from the secret place and you align your life with it. Get it set up. Get it right. Get your sins all under the blood of Jesus. Live out holiness. Let the peace of God rule in your heart. Walk with him, and you cleave to him in love, and he says, now, listen, I want to conclude this. I'm reading the Word of God to you that says if you're cleaving to Him and love Him, God will deliver you. It says, when He calls on me, I'll answer Him. When you call on Him, He'll answer you. The Lord will be with you in trouble. The Lord will rescue and honor you. The Lord will satisfy you with a long life. The Lord will show you His salvation. You take the promise, as I said at the start of the show here, for your particular need, find the scripture that applies to your situation and pray it into place. Lord, you said over me, if I would cleave to you in love, you'll deliver me. Now, I'm coming to you daily and I'm cleaving to you in love. I love you, Lord, with all my heart. Thank you for your mighty deliverance, and I receive it. Thank you for your angels working on my behalf. I receive it. Thank you for the blood of Jesus over me, my family, and my life, cleansing me and keeping me and protecting me from all harm and from the work of the devil and from all sin. Thank you for your promises that secure me with long life. I'll satisfy Him, you said. I take hold of these things in the name of Jesus. And as I'm praying, I feel the presence of God. I say, let that very thing I'm talking about be applied to my listeners right now. You agree with me? We plead the blood of Jesus, the redemption power of the cross over our lives, over your life right now in Jesus' name. The blood of Jesus cleanses us from sin. The blood of Jesus, that protection from all evil, from all sin, from every right of the adversary Satan to enter your life. No, the blood of Jesus says he can't. You are protected. Secondly, Father, I'm praying that as the folks listening to me are cleaving, we cleave to you in love. We love you. You pour your love into us. And we thank you for your word that specifically declares protection from you because we know your name. Your name is Jesus. Yeshua HaMashiach. Thank you, Father. Our Lord and Savior. And Savior means you save us. Even in the worst situations, we believe it. We pray it. I agree with it for listeners right now in Jesus' name. Amen. Now, listen to me as I close. I'm feeling the mighty presence of God. Take hold of it for yourself right now. Be delivered in the name of Jesus. I'm saying cancers dissolve out of people's bodies. Someone listening to me, I think you have stomach cancer. And I say that stomach cancer being dissolved out of your system right now in Jesus' name. Receive that. Lay hands on that in the name of Jesus. Thank you, Jesus. Thank you, Jesus. And even lung cancers out there right now. Cancers dissolve. Cancers dissolve. Every attack of Satan, we put it under the blood of Jesus. And the healing flow of Jesus Christ come in. I see someone who has got terrible knee conditions. Can hardly walk. They're just disintegrating. Doctor said they're going to keep disintegrating. But I say, in the name of Jesus right now, those knees begin to rebuild. I see that there'll be rebuilding of those joints, of the tissue, and the pain goes, and the strength come in the name of Jesus. Thank you, Lord. Thank you, Lord. Thank you, Lord. Amen. Please, if whoever's listening, and this is applying to you, connect with me. Amen.
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1: You shall naturally die.
0: Catastrophe. 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Christ.
2: I am the way, the truth, and the life.
0: Cross. 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
1: You know, in Acts 20:24, it says, "But none of these things move me, nor do I count my life dear to myself, that I may finish this race with joy in the ministry that was set before me and testify the gospel of the grace of God." And what really stood out to me was not counting my life dear to myself. We live in a very selfish society. And recently, God called us to go over to Kyrgyzstan and to do an outreach in a country that's never had an outreach. It's predominantly Muslim, and they weren't happy we were there, and we had a lot of opposition, and I had to come to grips with laying my rights down of comfort, of my life possibly. I mean, there's a lot of things that really came to grips with reality for me. I called my wife weeping, saying, "Okay, all right, this, you know, I don't know what's going to happen, but I know that God's calling me to not count my life dear to myself, because it's not my own anyway. I've been crucified with Christ. I no longer live, but it's Christ who lives in me."
0: Jeremy Kemp, straight from the heart. 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
2: 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Religion that God our Father accepts as pure and faultless is this: to look after orphans and widows in their distress, and to keep oneself from being polluted by the world. 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
1: One of the biggest hindrances to communication in marriage is fast talking or fast-paced conversation. It works something like this. Both parties are talking so fast to get their point across, they're talking over each other, interrupting each other, jumping from one subject to another, finger-pointing, blaming each other, and the longer it goes, the more heated the conversation gets. Sound familiar? This is very destructive conversation. And let's be blunt, it shows immaturity and lack of self-control by both parties. This talk as fast as you can, ram your point in as much as you can approach is not biblical. For example, in the book of Job, you see several characters having a conversation. But notice, when one person's talking, he was allowed to give his entire speech without a single interruption from anyone else. Only after the person was done would another person speak. This is called respect. So in conversation, slow way down. When you can implement this approach, only then will you begin to experience true and healthy communication.

0: This summer, you are invited to a unique and special event. The venue of this remarkable event will take place outside under the stars. It's a rendezvous with God. You see, when you're surrounded by the noise and bright lights of the world, it's just hard to see and hear. But under the stars, you can ponder the endless galaxies, planets, and the amazing mind that created them. Come out soon. God is waiting.
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1: From Colossians 3:13, bear with each other and forgive whatever grievances you may have against one another. Forgive as the Lord forgave you.

How many times have you ever prayed for something big or small? And how long did you have to wait? Or did the answer come at all? Words are mere expressions of thought, and nothing more. Believing, my friend, is what really counts. And faith is what unlocks the door.

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1: All right, well, welcome everybody. Happy long weekend. I'm coming in from Alberta. Happy Heritage Day to everybody who's watching from this province. Welcome Oliver Seguin and Art Lussier. We're about to talk about something that is historic, watershed, precedent-setting, and super newsy. But a lot of folks maybe didn't catch it because of the long weekend.
2: And so yeah,
1: we're in a minute here right now. But before we start to chat about what just took place, I just want to encourage everybody who's watching this. If you love our freedoms in Canada, you love our constitutional rights to worship in the way that we want to worship and to conduct ourselves in accordance to our conscience and freedom of assembly, all these types of things, you're going to want to stick with us for this entire conversation. But please also interact with us, like this, wherever you're watching this. You might be watching this on my Facebook, on our YouTube channel, maybe on my Twitter. Just like it, subscribe, share, comment, hit the little love emoji, because what that does is that gets this conversation higher up in everybody else's feed. And I really believe that people are about to be encouraged. Now, I want to say this, as Christians in Canada, you know, a lot of people feel like Christians in Canada have really been taking it on the chin lately. 33 church burnings, you know, with almost no response from our federal government in a significant way. We are seeing a rise of anti-Christian bigotry across the nation. We are seeing events being canceled just because they are Christian or pro-life, right? And so it feels like there's been a lot of kind of losses for the Christian faith community. But now enter this. So late last week, the end of last week, something very significant happened. I'm going to start with you, Art. First of all, I'll just give you a chance to greet everybody. Oliver, Art, just introduce yourself. And then Art, let's dive into what happened here, what this backstory is, and get your initial responses. So Oliver, tell my viewers about yourself.
3: All right. Thanks a lot, Fatim. So my name is Olivier Seguin. I'm a lawyer. I had the privilege to represent Harvest Ministries International. And I would say a much talked about case here in Quebec and at least a bit in the rest of Canada. Back in 2023, June, the minister heard that there was a group that was pro-life, and they were supposed to be very pro-life. That was supposed to give like a big event at the Congress Center of Quebec. It was told to the Minister of Tourism, Caroline Proulx, who decided, like in a whim, to cancel the event. She said that publicly. She was very proud, very I'd say arrogant, even in what she said. And so it was canceled. And as for the rest of the events before, let's say, trial, I'll let Art tell the full story.
1: Yeah, amazing. And also, right off the top, shout out to JCCF, Justice Center for Constitutional Freedoms, a charity in Canada you run with the donations of Canadians that believe that these fights matter, that believe it's important to defend the constitutional freedoms of Canadians. So just shout out, like I said. So Art, give us the backstory. You know, some of the folks actually on my wall, perhaps were even at this gathering that took place. It's been 2.5-3 years. Give us the story to how we got to this watershed victory.
4: Sure. Well, Fatine, you were, I think, at all of the other Battle for Canada's that started in 2018, where we simply came together approximately 1,000 people at a time in different locations around Canada, simply saying, God, we need you in this nation again. And our sixth Battle for Canada would have been Quebec City, Prepare the Way. And this was supposed to be a reconciliation event of English and French coming together with the First Peoples to going down to the Plains of Abraham to start the whole event on Saint Jean Baptiste Day, June 24th, to have communion together and just seek the Lord for 10 full days. Well, on the morning of June 2nd, early in the morning, CBC Radio put out an article saying that Minister Prue and another minister of women's rights there with the Quebecois had indeed canceled the event, effectively gotten a hold of the CEO for the Congress Convention Center and told him that they needed to pull the contract from us. So with 21 days notice, with people flying in from all over the place for a 10-day event, they effectively canceled the event. And we, with Lynn Tremblay and with others there in Quebec, we got a hold of 50 different locations to try to hold the event. They all said no. Everyone was scared. And I'll leave that alone, but everyone was scared and wouldn't touch it. And so, as some of you might know or were there, we got a little upper room in the old city of Quebec, in a, I believe it was an Anglican church, to use an upper room, no air conditioning, but we were up there for like 10 days up there. And, but some of you, we told you the event was canceled. Some of you didn't listen. 200 of us would meet on June 24th, St. John Baptiste Day. Anyway, have communion there. And truth be told, we had over 38 meetings in a period of 31 days in Quebec. I know Casey Brost, Mathieu Cloutier, a spiritual son of mine, they had all of June, they went to, were in Quebec doing meetings.

0: leading up to this. So 200 people did show up, but effectively the government did indeed, we feel, break the law, because we were simply pro-life in our hearts. It wasn't a pro-life event, but they were telling Canada, if you're pro-life, if you have a different value system than an elected official, they were indeed going to cancel your event. And that's what happened. It was canceled.
1: Wow. Okay. Wow. So many of these instances, you know, are, we come to these moments, and it's hard to get your head around it, right? Here it's a prayer, reconciliation gathering, nothing to do with the abortion issue. And just because you are pro-life, it gets canceled. Now, I want to say this right out of the gate. This is not just precedent setting because of the verdict, which we're about to talk about here in a second, but because of how the damages are about to be paid. It's not the government of Quebec, that the province of Quebec, that is going to be paying the damages, but it's specifically the minister who made the instruction or gave the instruction to cancel the event. This is huge. Like, that is not only a huge verdict, but a huge like a watershed approach even to the verdict. So Oliver, help us understand from a, you know, from a law perspective, how this walked forward, why the JCCF felt like this was an important case to take on pro bono, and the significance not only of the verdict, but the way the verdict's rolled out.
2: Okay, so I'll start quickly with like why the JCCF took it. I must say that I was not in link with the JCCF when the decision was taken to take on the case. It was my predecessor, Samuel Bachand, before me. I succeeded to him like 3 weeks after the sending of the demand letter. To me, like, it's obvious that that would be a case that any lawyer that cares about freedoms in general would take, unless like they have some ideological reasons not to take it. But in terms of freedom, that's like one case that doesn't happen a lot. Like, at least as a lawyer, like, what I want is clearly like good cases that that materially are things that don't happen often. And there was like something else, like all the proof that we needed was on television. Like, it was like all public, totally public. We didn't have like to, like, we could basically show, like, don't tell, show. And it was like for everyone to see, including the judge. So that was priceless. The opportunity to sue, because that's what we did, the minister herself, it's something that doesn't happen often. Like, it takes something that is very egregious, like very big, very egregious. In recorded memory, I'm sure that it may have happened like a couple of times, that we speak of 2-3 between basically 1959 in a landmark case from Quebec that went to the Supreme Court, which is Roncarelli against Duplessis. It's way before the charter, and it's about basically, so I could tell you the story in length, but it's basically Maurice Duplessis who wanted to, he had something against the Jehovah's Witnesses, like that was a time where it was the Catholic Church that was ruling, and he basically decided to withdraw the permit of alcohol to a famous restaurant owner who was Jehovah's Witnesses, who was vocal. And so at the end of the day, this is the only jurisprudence that at least I could find. I'm sure that they may be like others, but a very few. So that was big. And I think that in terms of spirit of like the same decision that occurred in Roncarelli against Duplessis, it couldn't have been better. Like, on that concern, it was absolutely perfect. Indeed, the judge decided that it would be her and her alone who pays that.

0: We
1: And when you say her, you mean the Minister of Tourism?
0: The Minister of Tourism, personally. We were asking in solidarity, basically, like that they take charge together between the Congress Center and the minister, basically the fees that are like contractual. So it was basically like, I mean, not a lot of money, like $30,000. And there was like another part that we were asking that were purely punitive damages. So, and the judge decided that both, so both parts, it's basically 50-50, like 30 for the contractual and 30 for the punitive. They would be on the back of the minister alone because she was solely responsible. So it is something in terms of I would say sending a message to public officials. It was a clear message.
1: Wow, absolutely. And to say that this would put a chill effect on elected officials and even bureaucrats, I think would be an understatement. Like this is, I don't ever remember this ever happening in the history of our nation. Do you?
0: It happened once, like that I can identify, like in Roncarelli against Duplessis with this withdrawal of a permit. But nothing else like that I can identify, at least.
1: Wow. Well, thank you for unpacking that. So yesterday over the weekend, you were actually in the bush and the internet started exploding. Everybody was reposting the press release from the Justice Center for Constitutional Freedoms. By the way, you can go to the Justice Center for Constitutional Freedoms website, or I think it's actually in the description of this video to see that press release. I believe it was on Friday. Yeah. Was it Friday or Thursday that it went out? And you didn't even know. How did you find out about it? What was your initial response, Art?
2: So I'll go there in just one sec. Just quickly, we did indeed make a decision, HMI, to sue the Quebec government for the cancelization. And because we knew that they broke the law. Now, we get it. Some people don't like that. Some people said, just forgive them. By the way, I hold no animosity to any one person. But we knew that this would be a big deal in whatever we did. And so we did make the decision to take them to court. That was 3 years ago. We did give Marilyn Prue a chance. Carolyn Prue, sorry, the minister, to change her mind. And change your mind. This is what this event is. And she said, no, absolutely. She doubled down. Justin Trudeau talked about in the House of Commons, saying, I agree with Minister Prue's stance for women's rights. It had nothing to do with it. So, 3 years later, and yes, I won't say the amount, but they did try to settle and say, here's some money, go away. I said, no, I want Minister Prue to admit she was wrong, sign this, and invite us back to Quebec to do an event, and then we'll move on and not go to court. So she said, no, wouldn't sign it. So here we were, went to court February. They came out with a decision on Friday. I didn't know. I was in the bush, disconnected. Saturday, one of our people from our campsite went over to the internet as one spot, and they came back running. We won. I'm like, well, what's going on? I wept. Because you know, no one wants to go to court to deal with this stuff. But if we wouldn't have, it would have set some sort of precedent that churches just run when a government or a bureaucrat, someone says, you're not allowed this here. We don't want this here. Oh, I'm sorry. We just run away. And then if we would have fought it, though, and lost, well, that sets a bad precedent as well. There was one out of three endings that were going to work, that we would win. And so Canadians prayed. Oliver did a bang up job. I got a chance to jump on the stand for an hour and a half, tell the judge about the history of Quebec and why we were pro-life, though it wasn't a pro-life event. I felt the prayers of the saints, and I got to give the gospel to the judge, and I think it went well. And so, yeah, I found out a day later, yeah, there was people getting a hold of me. I haven't even checked my phone messages. All I know is that I had 39 text messages from all kinds of people and on the Facebook, and like my son's trying to get a hold of me. Oliver, I missed an email, missed a call. I'm it looked really weird that I'm usually online all the time, ignoring everyone for over a day. But it was good news, even though I was in the bush trying to unwind. We had a victory cake out there. Someone brought a cake out to us yesterday. So we had cake. Anyway, this is a great victory for Canada. I believe it holds back what's at the gate against the Church of Canada, if not for a little while. So thank you for your prayers. And thank you, Oliver, and those
0: Thanks
2: who
0: to you.
2: Fought.
1: Yeah. Yeah. What a moment and what a masterclass. And so you could have walked away, and I appreciate what you said there, Art, that you have no personal anger or vendetta towards the minister, but you read the court here. You understood that if you just walked past this and didn't push back against what you knew in your heart was an injustice, and the lawyers were saying, you know, we're on the right side of history here. It's all documented in the mainstream media. It's all out there. If there wasn't sort of a boundary that had been drawn at that moment, it just, this type of stuff just continues, right? It just continues. And so you counted the cost, you decided to do it. Now the cost is not just obviously financial. It's not just financial. It's your time. It's reputational harm. It's the emotional grind on you, your team, your family. When I look at the amount that was awarded, I understand what events cost nowadays. To only get $60,000 in damages returned to you, like, I don't see how that could possibly have covered your costs, not just of the event, but also just of the last 2.5 years. So maybe speak to that, because I think people need to understand, you know, that for you, this wasn't about getting $60,000 back. This was about something much bigger, but also that you guys are still, even though there was a victory, you're still kind of holding the bag here on the real cost to you and your team and your organization. Is that true?
2: Yeah, 5 months of planning, running a staff, doing all these meetings and so on and so forth, and then coming over to Quebec multiple times. It was three times what we're going to be awarded, what we lost. But that's fine. We have been supported in so many ways with love and prayers by everyone. This is, I feel, a small price to pay. It would have been nice to get more like 200 grand, but we didn't go for that. It wasn't about the money. We didn't want to scare a judge away. We wanted to stand for Canadians. That was it. And what was manageable. And, you know, we bought even a newer bus, $350,000 bus, to make sure that we could take our sound system, everything across. And we bought sound gear and sound system. That was never, ever covered. None of that stuff that we did in preparation, you know. So, nobody wants to go to court. No one wants to travel over. A year and a half ago, I went to
1: I'm sorry, Art. Sure. I don't mean go to interrupt you, but I think this is an important point, because this was not about money for you. And as a matter of fact, you have not been blessed financially. You've been harmed. And I think that's important, you know, that you took a principled stance yourself, the JCCF. And, you know, everybody like who's watching this, if you appreciate the work of the JCCF, if you appreciate that Art was willing to give 2.5 years of his life into, I know you were doing other things too as you waited, but you know, this was a massive cost. And so if you're being stirred, you're watching this, like, please, like, find these guys and do what you can to support them. So I think it's important that we stand together in these types of precedent setting moments. So I just want to say that.
0: All right, and I will interject to precise a bit of what Art just said about the cost. A decision, like, we took a decision together, like Art and me as a lawyer, I would say that it was strategic, looking into like what were the things that we wanted to accomplish. And it was, we agreed together, like it was obvious that we were not there to ask for a lot of money. That was not the point. And we didn't want to have like our trial fought on like, okay, this bill of 22 and 55 plus this bill. And the minister, her lawyer, the attorney would have been too glad to spend a trial speaking about dollars and cents. We didn't care about that. Like, we just asked something that was easy, that was reduced. And so we could speak about like what really is at play, and it's not invoices.
2: That's right. It's correct.
1: Wow. So where do you guys go from here? Like, you had a cake? You had a cake in the bush? All right, where do you go from here? What's next? My word.
2: Like, I want to come over to Quebec to all of our friends and intercessors, and to see Oliver and to see Theo Vox and to see Georges Boussoumi. I've made a lot of friends. There's been an awakening in Quebec. You know, 1 year after, they canceled the event, 1 year to the day, we had the very their first ever pro-life march that had never happened before in Quebec City. The very thing that Minister Prou was trying to squelch, it happened. There was an awakening of a pro-life movement there, and they came together right in front of the minister's building, and 1,500 people joined a year later for a pro-life march. I went and spoke, and I joined in that march. And so we've seen some church leaders come together that have never worked together before. I just pray that this instills some courage. It's interesting. Saturday morning before we found out, I was reading my Bible at the picnic table at 6 a.m. And it was God speaking to Joshua, be strong, be courageous. Be strong, be courageous. Kept saying that to him. I was just like, yeah. Sometimes you get tired of being courageous. You're just like, can I just go somewhere and have a break, you know, because there's other things against us too, you know. And just like, but, and then the news, just like sometimes this, it was out of the, I had forgotten about it almost, you know. I'd forgotten because it'd been like 5 months. And then all of a sudden out of the blue, on a long weekend, which I think they purposely chose, a long weekend, everything kind of gets lost. But anyway, nonetheless, I want to go celebrate, and I just pray that it's a good effect on other people and the church. It's time to stand. It's time to stand for your rights as a Canadian. You do have rights. The Apostle Paul stood for his rights. We need to stand for our rights as Canadians and for religious freedom. And that's not to push your beliefs in someone else's parade, but it's also time to stand to be able to gather, because there are some who don't want us to gather at all because we believe differently than them. Well, that's wrong. It's time to stand for what you believe and for religious freedom and even for Canadians' freedoms. So I pray that people get that.
1: Wow, powerful.
0: Well said.
1: Wow. And I know I want to say this right now, because I know, Oliver, before we went live, you said you were only at 45% on your phone here. And I don't know how close. So if Oliver just drops
0: I'm
1: off,
0: all right. Don't worry for me. Like,
1: okay, you're good.
0: I'm still on.
1: Well, this is such a admonition to people all across the nation. You know, there's so many things that have been happening over the last few years, and so many people that have decided just to take it on the chin and walk past and not really set that boundary. And I think what you did here, Art, and your team, Oliver, and the team there at JCCF, is you really, you know, I don't think we have to pick every fight, but there are fights that matter more. And this was definitely one of them. And I think everybody would agree with that. And so I'm praying for the minister, you know, I'm praying that, you know, that this moment that it won't be, she won't feel, you know, embarrassed or shamed in a way that will cause her to pull away, but she will her heart will be softened to see that, you know, there are so many great people of faith all across the

0: province of Quebec and all across Canada, and that they deserve respect. They deserve to be respected just like everybody else. And, you know, that's going to be my prayer, you know, obviously praying for the good work of JCCF going forward.
1: Thank you.
0: Everybody who's been implicated in this decision and those events that you're going to do in Quebec. So Art, if people want to track with what you're doing, maybe show up at some of your events. Oh, there goes Oliver. Is he off? Okay. I'll remove him there. Where can people track with you, Art? Do they just go to your charity website and get on your email list, or how does that
2: yeah,
0: work?
2: That would be best. Truth of the matter is we've been pretty quiet for a good while. But even for going forward to Quebec or anything, and just like a connecting there or doing anything that we do, it would be info@theharvest.ca, info@theharvest.ca. Sign up for our newsletter, for our emails. And because I believe there is an awakening happening, and it's a slow roll. But there's something that is happening. I believe that God is awakening some in the shakedown of all that's going on. And I'm speaking more spiritual now to those who, church leaders and to intercessors, those who pray. And there is something happening. And so I believe that this which even started this, there's a bit of a family that we have. Some of you are part of that. Battle for Canada family, the Firewall family, which is in its seventh year now, that we started on St. John Baptiste Day in 2020. Stay tuned. And there's more stands to be made. I'll say it like that.
0: Okay. Wow. Well, I'm watching the comments here, Art, and, you know, we've got hand claps for you here. We've got Monica saying, wow, victory. So encouraging. Somebody just said she just got the notification. You got to go back and watch this whole interview, Sharon. It's been quite insightful. And I saw Sandra there saying, thank you so much for standing for freedom and life in Canada. May God bless each of you. There you go. We've got Maddie, saying, you know, answered prayer. So he's one of the ones praying. More here. Okay. Oh, looks like Oliver's trying to get back on here. I'm not sure what's happening, but you know, Art, why don't we do this? You are a minister of the gospel of Jesus Christ. Why don't we close this live stream here with you just praying for the nation of Canada?
2: Wonderful. And I stand with all of you who are standing for Canada and for believing for an awakening. I stand with you all who are praying for maybe some reformation in not only the government, but even in the church. We're praying for an awakening to happen with the family, within our young people. And there is a war, there is a fight against the nuclear family, against the church, against freedoms. There is an absolute war and fight against any type of godly government. And so we just pray, Father, for that awakening. We pray that you would, and we know you do, that you would continue to hear our prayers. We know there's bowls that need to be filled to a certain level. We believe those bowls are getting full. For an awakening, for a tipping of the tide. We thank you, Father, that you heard the prayers of so many of your saints and intercessors for some sort of justice. For in these days, God, we never know what you're going to get. But Father, you did hear, and I believe that you did answer through that superior court judge, and you gave your church some justice. Father, you told us through your son that we are to knock on the door of the king. Give us justice day and night to go and ask and to knock for justice. There's many things on our hearts. You know them. And so we do knock and we knock and we knock, and help us never quit to be like that widow that goes day and night before the king saying, give us justice. Well, give us justice. Give us justice in this nation. And Father, we do pray for that awakening in your church. We do pray for an awakening of righteous government. And Father, even this small victory that you gave us, we pray that this would go far and wide in encouraging, in bringing courage, an awakening to your people. Amen.
0: There you go. Pastor Art Lussier, Harvest Ministries International. It looks like we've got Oliver back here too. Hi, Oliver.
2: He's muted though.
0: He's muted. You got to unmute yourself, Oliver. Sorry.
1: Okay. I'm just there. I went back. I said, I'll be back at least to apologize. Okay. Somebody called me. I didn't touch the right button. I missed almost all like the prayer of Art. So I'm there to basically say thank you for having me, and thank you to the viewers. Art, it was a blessing to work with you. And so God bless the rest of Canada.
0: Thank you all. Hey there, that's national unity,
2: right from
0: Quebec to Alberta, and skipping a stone over there to British Columbia. Thanks so much, you guys. This has been such an insightful interview. I do want to say to everybody that's hopping on or that hopped on late, we've got a lot more eyeballs now than we did at the beginning. You're definitely going to want to go back to the beginning after we end this live stream. Watch the whole thing. Share this with your friends. Share this with people that need to be encouraged. Consider supporting the incredible work of the JCCF so they can continue to step into more of these moments. Consider supporting Harvest Ministries International. And I just chuckled here because I think this is, let's summarize it with this. Wendy Lee says, and let's look forward to more cake. For those of you that are hopping on late, Art said that he celebrated with a cake in the bush. So there you
2: Wendy,
0: go.
2: Wendy, you got to come to Quebec for the party. I told the intercessors we're going to go to Quebec when we win. And we'll have cake. You might have to come to Quebec though for the cake, Wendy.
0: I have a feeling it's gonna be a pretty big cake, and so make sure you take selfies with that cake there, Art.
2: Right.
0: Try to think if there's anything else to say. Just keep tracking with us, guys. We're going to be doing more of these types of live streams. I have a feeling there's going to be a lot to talk about in the next 30 to 90-ish days as our parliament comes back.
2: Right.
0: it's a wild time in Canada. And let's continue to commit to speaking the truth in love and in humility. And humility doesn't mean that you lack strength. Actually, sometimes humility is being willing to step up when the cost is so incredibly profound and brutal. And so let's continue to be that in this nation, all of us in our respective ways. Last word to you two, and then I'll end the stream here. Got anything to say to our viewers before we go off? Oliver, you go first, and Art, you close it.
1: Sure. So I should speak or I should close?
0: Just say goodbye to our viewers here.
1: Okay, I already said God bless the rest of Canada. I cannot say better.
0: Okay, thanks, Oliver. Art, last word for you.
2: Just continue to pray for the Joshuas in the valleys. There's a lot of Moseses and Aarons on the mountain praying for Canada. Pray for the Joshuas who are clashing swords on shields. It was an honor to stand shoulder to shoulder with JCCF. Wasn't the first time, might not be the last. There's some fights to be won, and there's some prayers to be said for us who are there, you know, and defending Canada. Even in the courtroom, I had a glorious time with Oliver there defending our rights. It was amazing. So thank you.
0: Okay. Thank you so much, Art. Thanks, Oliver, for taking time on a holiday. Take care.
2: Yes.
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0: Unearthed from beneath the sands of time are ancient writings containing ageless wisdom. 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
1: Jesus Christ gave us wisdom that contradicts our society's desperate, materialistic, me-first mentality. He said, "If anyone would come after me, he must deny himself and take up his cross and follow me. For whoever wants to save his life will lose it, but whoever loses his life for my sake will find it. What good will it be for a man if he gains the whole world yet forfeits his soul? Or what can a man give in exchange for his soul?" Jesus also said, "Do not store up for yourselves treasures on earth, but instead store up for yourselves treasures in heaven. For where your treasure is, there will your heart be also." Ancient wisdom from Jesus Christ in the New Testament of the Bible.
0: Ancient wisdom from the Bible.
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1: Recently, I had the opportunity to interview a former Vietnamese witch doctor who had accepted Christ. Within 2 weeks of being born again, he had established 2 new churches. But he didn't stop there. He expanded his outreach and walked 12 hours to another region and established a 3rd church that currently has 240 believers. The Christians in these locations became very strong, and the churches grew to such a level that the authorities violently opposed them. Soon he was told by the police that he could not meet with his new converts. So now they gather together in secrecy at night. Sitting across from this man, I could sense the power of God in his life. His eyes sparkled as he spoke of being set free from the powers of darkness by Jesus.
0: This empowering moment with Ron Pierce is provided by Empower Ministries to challenge and encourage you. 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
1: From John 12:25, the man who loves his life will lose it, while the man who hates his life in this world will keep it for eternal life. 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

called your glory days. Those sun-filled days somewhere back there where you shined your brightest and life was at its best. You were known and loved and you were on top of your game. You were unstoppable. You were in the zone. Life didn't get any better than that. Somewhere back there in your glory days. Now you're looking at today and things aren't quite as grandiose. Life just hasn't quite worked out the way you planned. And you find yourself looking backwards and longing for better times. But God wants you to know that He's still got some glory days for you still to come. The Bible says in Isaiah 43, "Forget the former things. Do not dwell in the past. See, I am doing a new thing." You can see what God sees, you'd know you still have some glory days left in you in this life. Then He'll give you your ultimate glory days for eternity in heaven. For all followers of Jesus Christ, more glory days are up ahead. A message of encouragement from Biblica at Biblica.com. 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

0: One of the things we enjoy most about summer is the summer sun. But as you enjoy the sun's golden rays, it can also serve as a reminder of God's amazing power. Because there's a lot more to the sun than just that nice, hot, golden orb that lights your summer days.
1: The temperature at the core of the sun is around 73 million degrees. If you took a tiny pinhead-sized section of the sun's core and placed it on Earth, it would destroy everything within 94 miles. The amount of sunlight hitting the Earth's surface every minute is equivalent to 126 watts of power for each square foot. That's a lot of solar power hitting the Earth. The sun produces more energy in 1 second than humans have produced in all of history.
0: And all that power was created and maintained by the God you prayed to this morning. Maybe it's his sunny way of reminding you that if he can maintain that much power over the sun, is there anything in your life that he can't handle? Just a thought as you enjoy that summer sun. 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

You've heard the Bible story about God parting the Red Sea, but have you ever faced your own Red Sea in life? An impossible situation in front and other threats at your back? Moses was just a shepherd in the desert when he received the call of God to deliver the nation of Israel from slavery. God worked miracles and God created disasters for Pharaoh so that he insisted the Israelites get out of his country. Ever felt like that? Like you were home free? Then disaster strikes. After Pharaoh let them go, he changed his mind and sent his army after them. With the sea in front and the world's mightiest army behind them, it was a dead end for Israel. Then God simply parted the waters and they walked across. And he closed the sea behind them and the threat was literally destroyed. If you're facing a threat behind you and an impossible situation in front of you, then you are in the perfect position for the hand of God to part your Red Sea. You just might have to wait a while. Read the story of the parting of the Red Sea in Exodus in the Bible. Then prepare for God to part the Red Seas in your life.

0: Yevarechecha Adonai v'yishmerecha. 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
1: The Lord bless you and keep you. The Lord make his face shine upon you and be gracious to you. The Lord lift up his countenance upon you and give you peace.

0: יברכך אדוני וישמרך. יאר אדוני פניו אליך ויחונקה. יישא אדוני פניו אליך וישם לך שלום.
1: The Lord bless you and keep you. The Lord make his face shine upon you and be gracious to you. The Lord lift up his countenance upon you and give you peace.
2: Summertime is the time to have fun, relax, and spend time with friends.
3: Hey, there's plenty of time for fun this summer.
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5: Wow, this place is really nice. I wish I would have brought my camera.
6: You must be new here.
5: And am I glad to be here. Hi, I'm Bob.
6: I'm Bartholomew. So what was it like serving our Lord during your day?
5: Oh, it was tough. People really frowned on you if you talked about Jesus.
6: Really?
5: Oh, yeah. Guys laughed at me if I said grace at lunch.
6: Oh, that's unfortunate.
5: You're telling me, and I really got ridiculed for bringing a Bible to work.
6: You held the scriptures in your hands?
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6: God's word was that common, and still his followers were persecuted.
5: Oh, yeah. I really got thrown to the lions.
6: They still use lions in your day?

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1: from 1 Peter 1:23. For you have been born again, not of perishable seed, but of imperishable, through the living and enduring word of God. 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

Hey, Bible readers, I'm Tara Lee Cobble, and I'm your host for The God Shot on 88.7 Spirit FM. He was in the world, and the world was made through him, yet the world did not know him. John 1:10. This passage is talking to us about who Jesus is. He has always existed, and he has always had a unique role in the Trinity. That's how we refer to the three persons of the one true God, Father, Son, and Spirit. One of Jesus' roles connects uniquely with the physical realm. In fact, he isn't just the way God came down to earth. Scripture credits him with making the earth, with doing the manual labor of creation. Then he came to dwell on earth, taking on human form to show humanity what God is like. In fact, the book of Hebrews says he is the radiance of the glory of God and the exact imprint of his nature. If you want to know what God the Father is like, look to Jesus. He reveals the Father, and he's where the joy is. To hear The God Shot again or to share it with friends, go to spiritfm.ca and click the God Shot link.

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The historic theologian A.W. Tozer offered this warning. He said, we Christians must simplify our lives or lose untold treasures on earth and in eternity. Modern civilization is so complex as to make the devotional life all but impossible. The need for solitude and quietness was never greater than it is today. A.W. Tozer, a message from 88.7 Spirit FM.

0: Yevarechecha Adonai v'yishmerecha. 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

0: The Lord make his face shine upon you and be gracious to you. 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

His presence, his love is so thick and tangible in this room tonight. And there are some of you here that have not encountered the love of God. And tonight, God wants to encounter you and wants you to feel his love, his amazing love. Without it, these are just songs. These are just words. These are just

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You would never be the same again. And if you want to encounter the love of God right now,

Hi, it's Darren Marlar with another Power Charge. Just in case you accidentally deleted the email with the subject Best of the Worst Country Song Titles, here are a couple of classics among the entries. If Love Was Oil, I'd Be a Court Low, and I'm Just a Bug on the Windshield Alive. The one that really caught my eye, though, was Velcro Arms, Teflon Heart. Now there's a word picture for you. You know, maybe you know somebody who fits the description. You know, long on hugs, short on commitment. Somebody whose main interest in life is getting what he or she wants. But that's the exact opposite of what real love is all about. And that same attitude can endanger your relationship with God. Jesus once said, "These people honor me with their lips, but their hearts are far from me." While proclaiming loyalty to God, the people embraced every new idol or idea that came along in an effort to get what they wanted. But it doesn't have to be that way. King David wrote in Psalm 119, "I seek you with all my heart. Do not let me stray from your commands. I have hidden your word in my heart that I might not sin against you." Isn't that how you want to follow Christ? Instead of grasping all this world has to offer, cling to Jesus and give yourself completely to Him. And mean it from the heart. A Power Charge.

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1: 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In His great mercy, He has given us new birth into a living hope through the resurrection of Jesus Christ from the dead.

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1: All right, time for the news. And first in the news, of course, it's all those wildfires that are happening up in the Okanagan. The Okanagan Indian Band says about 230 homes have been destroyed by the wildfire near Vernon, where my son lives. And about 30 band member homes and 200 non-band member homes have been destroyed by the Bradley Creek fire. And during a news conference Tuesday, the reserve looked like a war zone, apparently, as they toured by helicopter above the devastation. And it's been surreal. Now, word I've been hearing back, now this is an unconfirmed rumor, but it's probably pretty reliable, is that the fire was actually man-made accidentally to do something, somebody driving in a side-by-side or whatever. And then when the forest or the fire services wanted to come into the band, they had to be waiting for permission. Took a long time to get going with putting the fire out originally. I'm not sure if that's true or not, but been hearing it anyway. Meanwhile, down in the big wildfires in Oregon and Washington State, over 700 buildings destroyed, 65,000 people evacuated. But get this, a man has been arrested by the FBI and the SWAT team in Spokane, accused of arson of the three of these major fires. And apparently this guy is a nutcase. He was jailed for 10 years for murdering his father in premeditated murder over an argument about, get this, doing dishes. He was sentenced to 12 years and got 10. He was in with mental disorders and so on. And so he has been arrested. And once again, what we're finding out is a lot of these wildfires, terrible indeed, are actually originating for one reason or another because of what people do. Now, moving on here, this is quite astonishing news I shared earlier in the day. Down in the United States, children's hospitals are beginning to offer restorative care for detransitioners. That's those children who are transitioned to another sex or gender. Now, for example, Texas Children's Hospital has opened or is opening a detransition clinic, the first of its kind, for patients who regret the life-altering procedures and a chance at restorative care. What's finally happening is the reality of gender-affirming care and the destruction it brings is coming down. And federal authorities had to work out an agreement with the state and the hospital to halt gender-affirming care at the hospital's children's hospital and offer help to those that were transitioning medically, and lots of lawsuits and such starting up on that. Let's just hope that this spreads. Can you imagine we're in a situation where government and finance and everything comes swooping in to support transitioning and all of the various drugs and surgeries, but if you say I regret this, you hardly get any help at all. Wow. So it's finally happening, folks. Now let's move on here to Mission Network news, and you may have heard that there has been an incredible peace agreement taking place in the Holy Land with Hamas, apparently going to lay down all their weapons and let go of the government in the Gaza Strip. And it's pretty significant. Palestinian Christians are pursuing peace there, even though the land tensions are rising. Here's Mission Network News.
2: I'm Steve O'Dell with Mission Network News. Tensions flare in the Holy Land as Hamas signs on to a draft peace agreement for Gaza and settlers clash in the West Bank. Sitting in close proximity to both locations, staff and students at Bethlehem Bible College see a gospel opportunity in the Israeli-Palestinian conflict. President Jack Sarah says,
3: especially after the war with Iran, Bethlehem Bible College did not stop helping people. Our humanitarian work continued 500% of what we used to do before, because of the need is so huge.
2: Bethlehem Bible College equips Palestinian Christians to be the hands and feet of Jesus, speaking peace in a region full of hostility. You can help fuel those efforts through Bethlehem Bible College's charitable arm. We'll connect you online.
3: We didn't stop working since day one of the war. We've been helping with food through our partner there, the churches.
2: And believers in northwestern Ghana are sharing Christ with the Birafor. It's an agricultural people group with limited access to the gospel in their heart language. Church planting is hard work without resources, so one group recently turned to World Missionary Press for help. WMP's Helen Williams says,
4: "Our contact there said, you know, if I could just have something in their language, I will help you. I will get the translation that you need."
2: Church planters in Ghana are working with WMP to translate its Way to God scripture booklet into Birafor.
4: 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So the Birafor is ready to be printed.
2: Will you help WMP print and send scripture booklets to church planters in Ghana? 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I'm Steve O'Dell.
1: And just a reminder, folks, the gym at the Campbell River Sportplex is closed from Tuesday till Saturday this week for maintenance. The gym's floor protective coating is being renewed, preserving its conditions for ongoing use. Participants registered in programs or classes this week are affected by the closure, are contacted directly, and the rest of the Sportflex facility, though, is opened as usual. Weather. And it promises to be an incredibly beautiful week here this week and maybe into next week. And I'm hoping next weekend, like a week away, because we're going to try camping again and don't want to be rained on again. So it says 27 and 28 degrees for Wednesday, 27 right through till Saturday. Wow, overnight lows about 17. Saturday 24, Sunday 22, Monday 24. All sunny days, bit of haze there, and northwest winds maybe a little bit as that moves in there. It'll often blow as the nice weather comes in or the bad weather comes in, and then it'll settle down by Thursday. Okay, stay tuned for commentary coming up in a moment.

There is a blessed time that's coming, coming soon. Maybe evening, morning, or at noon. It's gonna be a wedding.

0: Glory! I'm gonna see him. Just a few more days, I'm gonna see him. We're gonna see you, Lord. Even so, come quickly, Lord Jesus.
1: It is an interesting experience to walk from Hong Kong into China, because in Hong Kong, traffic drives on the left, and in China, on the right. So at one point along the walking tunnel, right at the border, everyone changes side. So it shouldn't surprise us that new Canadians who come from countries that drive on the left are given this advice by the YMCA in Canada. As a general guideline, stand on the right, pass on the left, is a courteous practice in Canada. Here in Canada, we don't tend to greet each other with a kiss, not even on the cheek, except those with whom we are very close. A handshake is normal, and a hug might be offered to those we feel particularly close to. But in many cultures, it is still common to greet each other with a kiss. In some, it is a kiss on both cheeks. Obviously, in Thessalonica, it was common to greet each other with a kiss, which is the point of what Paul says in 1 Thessalonians 5:26. Greet all people with a holy kiss. The point, of course, is not the holy kiss. What is really being said here, no matter how the greeting is expressed, is the heart of Christian fellowship. God designed us to live connected with each other in the body of Christ. We need each other. A holy greeting is more than a gesture. It is a reflection of God's love flowing through us. It says, "You matter to me and to the fellowship of God's people." In a world filled with distance, suspicion, and isolation, the warmth of genuine Christian love becomes a powerful testimony. I'm Bob Beasley. These have been Words from the Heart.

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1: From Campbell River, British Columbia.
0: All right, well, welcome everybody. Happy long weekend. I'm coming in from Alberta. Happy Heritage Day to everybody who's watching from this province. Welcome Oliver Seguin and Art Lussier. We're about to talk about something that is historic, watershed, precedent setting, and super newsy. But a lot of folks maybe didn't catch it because of the long weekend.
2: And so yeah,
0: we're in a minute here right now. But before we start to chat about what just took place, I just want to encourage everybody who's watching this. If you love our freedoms in Canada, you love our constitutional rights to worship in the way that we want to worship and to conduct ourselves in accordance to our conscience and freedom of assembly, all these types of things, you're going to want to stick with us for this entire conversation. But please also interact with us, like this, wherever you're watching this. You might be watching this on my Facebook, on our YouTube channel, maybe on my Twitter. Just like it, subscribe, share, comment, hit the little love emoji, because what that does is that gets this conversation higher up in everybody else's feed.

0: need. And I really believe that people are about to be encouraged. Now, I want to say this, as Christians in Canada, you know, a lot of people feel like Christians in Canada have really been taking it on the chin lately. 33 church burnings, you know, with almost no response from our federal government in a significant way. We are seeing a rise of anti-Christian bigotry across the nation. We are seeing events being canceled just because they are Christian or pro-life, right? And so it feels like there's been a lot of kind of losses for the Christian faith community. But now enter this. So late last week, the end of last week, something very significant happened. I'm going to start with you, Art. First of all, I'll just give you a chance to greet everybody. Oliver, Art, just introduce yourself. And then Art, let's dive into what happened here, what this backstory is, and get your initial responses. So Oliver, tell my viewers about yourself.
1: All right. Thanks a lot, Fatim. So my name is Olivier Séguin. I'm a lawyer. I had the privilege to represent Harvest Ministries International. And I would say a much talked about case here in Quebec and at least a bit in the rest of Canada. Back in 2023, June, the minister heard that there was a group that was pro-life, and they were supposed to be very pro-life. That was supposed to give like a big event at the Congress Center of Quebec. It was told to the Minister of Tourism, Caroline Proulx, who decided, like in a whim, to cancel the event. She said that publicly. She was very proud, very I'd say arrogant, even in what she said. And so it was canceled. And as for the rest of the events before, let's say, trial, I'll let Art tell the full story.
0: Yeah, amazing. And also, right off the top, shout out to JCCF, Justice Center for Constitutional Freedoms, a charity in Canada you run with the donations of Canadians that believe that these fights matter, that believe it's important to defend the constitutional freedoms of Canadians. So just shout out, like I said. So Art, give us the backstory. You know, some of the folks actually on my wall, perhaps were even at this gathering that took place. It's been 2.5-3 years. Give us the story to how we got to this watershed victory.
2: Sure. Well, Fatine, you were, I think, at all of the other Battle for Canada's that started in 2018, where we simply came together approximately 1,000 people at a time in different locations around Canada, simply saying, God, we need you in this nation again. And our sixth Battle for Canada would have been Quebec City, Prepare the Way. And this was supposed to be a reconciliation event of English and French coming together with the First Peoples to going down to the Plains of Abraham to start the whole event on Saint Jean Baptiste Day, June 24th, to have communion together and just seek the Lord for 10 full days. Well, on the morning of June 2nd, early in the morning, CBC Radio put out an article saying that Minister Proulx and another minister of women's rights there with the Quebecois had indeed canceled the event, effectively gotten a hold of the CEO for the Congress, Convention Center, and told him that they needed to pull the contract from us. So with 21 days notice, with people flying in from all over the place for a 10-day event, they effectively canceled the event. And we, with Lynn Tremblay and with others there in Quebec, we got a hold of 50 different locations to try to hold the event. They all said no. Everyone was scared. And I'll leave that alone, but everyone was scared and wouldn't touch it. And so, as some of you might know or were there, we got a little upper room in the old city of Quebec, I believe it was an Anglican church, to use an upper room, no air conditioning, but we were up there for like 10 days up there. And, but some of you, we told you the event was canceled. Some of you didn't listen. 200 of us would meet on June 24th, St. John Baptiste Day, anyway, have communion there. And truth be told, we had over 38 meetings in a period of 31 days in Quebec. I know Casey Brost, Mathieu Cloutier, a spiritual son of mine, they had all of June, they went to, we're in Quebec doing meetings leading up to this. So 200 people did show up, but effectively the government did indeed, we feel, break the law because we were simply pro-life in our hearts. It wasn't a pro-life event, but they were telling Canada, if you're pro-life, if you have a different value system than an elected official, they were indeed going to cancel your event. And that's what happened. It was canceled.
0: Wow. Okay. Wow. So many of these instances, you know, we come to these moments and it's hard to get your head around it, right? Here it's a prayer, reconciliation, gathering, nothing to do with the abortion issue. And just because you are pro-life, it gets canceled. Now, I want to say this right out of the gate. This is not just precedent setting because of the verdict, which we're about to talk about here in a second, but because of how the damages are about to be paid. It's not the government of Quebec, that the province of Quebec, that is going to be paying the damages, but it's specifically the minister who made the instruction or gave the instruction to cancel the event. This is huge. Like that is not only a huge verdict, but a huge like a watershed approach even to the verdict. So Oliver, help us understand from a, you know, from a law perspective, how this walked forward, why the JCCF felt like this was an important case to take on pro bono, and the significance, not only of the verdict, but the way the verdict's rolled out.
1: Okay, so I'll start quickly with like why the JCCF took it. I must say that I was not in link with the JCCF when the decision was taken to take on the case. It was my predecessor, Samuel Bachand, before me. I succeeded to him like 3 weeks after the sending of the demand letter. To me, like, it's obvious that that would be a case that any lawyer that cares about freedoms in general would take, unless like they have some ideological reasons not to take it. But in terms of freedom, that's like one case that doesn't happen a lot. Like, at least as a lawyer, like what I want is clearly like good cases that that materially are things that don't happen often. And there was like something else, like all the proof that we needed was on television. Like it was like all public, totally public. We didn't have like to, like we could basically show, like don't tell, show. And it was like for everyone to see, including the judge. So that was priceless. The opportunity to sue, because that's what we did, the minister herself, it's something that doesn't happen often. Like it takes something that is very egregious, like very big, very egregious. In recorded memory, I'm sure that it may have happened like a couple of times, that we speak of 2-3 between basically 1959 in a landmark case from Quebec that went to the Supreme Court, which is Roncarelli against Duplessis. It's way before the charter, and it's about basically, so I could tell you the story in length, but it's basically Maurice Duplessis who wanted to, he had something against the Jehovah's Witnesses, like that was a time where it was the Catholic Church that was ruling, and he basically decided to withdraw the permit of alcohol to a famous restaurant owner who was Jehovah's Witnesses, who was vocal. And so at the end of the day, this is the only jurisprudence that at least I could find. I'm sure that they may be like others, but a very few. So that was big. And And I think that in terms of spirit of like the same decision that occurred in Roncalli against Duplessis, it couldn't have been better. Like on that concern, it was absolutely perfect. Indeed, the judge decided that it would be her and her alone who pays that.
0: And when you say her, you mean the Minister of Tourism?
1: The Minister of Tourism, personally. Mm. We were asking in solidarity, basically, like that they take charge together between the Congress Center and the minister. Basically, the fees that are like contractual. So it was basically like, not a lot of money, like $30,000. And there was like another part that we were asking that were purely punitive damages. So, and the judge decided that both parts, it's basically 50-50, like 30 for the contractual and 30 for the punitive, they would be on the back of the minister alone because she was solely responsible. So it is something in terms of sending a message to public officials. It was a clear message.
0: Wow, absolutely. And to say that this would put a chill effect on elected officials and even bureaucrats, I think would be an understatement. Like I don't ever remember this ever happening in the history of our nation. Do you?
1: It happened once, like that I can identify, like in Roncalli against Duplessis with this withdrawal of permit. But nothing else like that I can identify, at least.
0: Wow. Well, thank you for unpacking that. So yesterday over the weekend, you were actually in the bush and like the internet started exploding. Everybody was reposting the press release from the Justice Center for Constitutional Freedoms. By the way, you can go to the Justice Center for Constitutional Freedoms website, or I think it's actually in the description of this video to see that press release. I believe it was on Friday. Yeah. Was it Friday or Thursday that it went out? And you didn't even know. How did you find out about it? What was your initial response, Art?
2: So I'll go there in just one sec. Just quickly, we did indeed make a decision, HMI, to sue the Quebec government for the cancelization. And because we knew that they broke the law. Now, we get it. Some people don't like that. Some people said, just forgive them. By the way, I hold no animosity to any one person. But we knew that this would be a big deal in whatever we did. And so we did make the decision to take them to court. That was 3 years ago. We did give Marilyn Prue a chance. Carolyn Prue, sorry, the minister, to change her mind. And we said, change your mind. This is what this event is. And she said, no, absolutely. She doubled down. Justin Trudeau talked about it in the House of Commons, saying, I agree with Minister Prue's stance for women's rights. It had nothing to do with it. So, 3 years later, and yes, I won't say the amount, but they did try to settle and say, here's some money, go away. I said, no, I want Minister Prue to admit she was wrong, sign this, and invite us back to Quebec to do an event, and then we'll move on and not go to court. So she said, no, wouldn't sign it. So here we were, went to court February. They came out with a decision on Friday. I didn't know. I was in the bush, disconnected. Saturday, one of our people from our campsite went over to the internet as one spot, and they came back running. We won. I'm like, well, what's going on? I wept. Because you know, no one wants to go to court to deal with this stuff. But if we wouldn't have, it would have set some sort of precedent that churches just run when a government or a bureaucrat, someone says, you're not allowed this here, we don't want this here, oh, I'm sorry, we just run away. And then if we would have fought it, though, and lost, well, that sets a bad precedent as well. There was one out of three endings that were going to work, that we would win. And so Canadians prayed. Oliver did a bang up job. I got a chance to jump on the stand for an hour and a half, tell the judge about the history of Quebec and why we were pro-life, though it wasn't a pro-life event. I felt the prayers of the saints, and I got to give the gospel to the judge, and I think it went well. And so, yeah, I found out a day later, yeah, there was people getting a hold of me. I haven't even checked my phone messages. All I know is that I had 39 text messages from all kinds of people and on the Facebook, and like my son's trying to get a hold of me. Oliver, I'd missed an email, missed a call. I'm it was looked really weird that I'm usually online all the time, ignoring everyone for over a day. But it was good news, even though I was in the bush trying to unwind. We had a victory cake out there. Someone brought a cake out to us yesterday. So we had cake. Anyway, this is a great victory for Canada. I believe it holds back what's at the gate against the Church of Canada, if not for a little while. So thank you for your prayers. And thank you, Oliver, and those
1: Thanks
2: who fought.
0: Yeah. Yeah, what a moment and what a masterclass. And so you could have walked away, and I appreciate what you said there, Art, that you have no personal anger or vendetta towards the minister, but you read the court here. You understood that if you just walked past this and didn't push back against what you knew in your heart was an injustice, and the lawyers were saying, you know, we're on the right side of history here. It's all documented in the mainstream media. It's all out there. If there wasn't sort of a boundary that had been drawn at that moment, it just, this type of stuff just continues, right? It just continues. And so you counted the cost, you decided to do it. Now the cost is not just obviously financial. It's not just financial. It's your time. It's reputational harm. It's the emotional grind on you, your team, your family. When I look at the amount that was awarded, I understand what events cost nowadays to only get $60,000 in damages returned to you. Like, I don't see how that could possibly have covered your costs, not just of the event, but also just of the last 2.5 years. So maybe speak to that, because I think people need to understand, you know, that for you, this wasn't about getting $60,000 back. This was about something much bigger, but also that you guys are still, even though there was a victory, you're still kind of holding the bag here on the real cost to you and your team and your organization. Is that true?
2: Yeah, 5 months of planning, running a staff, doing all these meetings and so on and so forth, and then coming over to Quebec multiple times. It was three times what we're going to be awarded, what we lost. But that's fine. We have been supported in so many ways with love and prayers by everyone. This is, I feel, a small price to pay. It would have been nice to get more like 200 grand, but we didn't go for that. It wasn't about the money. We didn't want to scare a judge away. We wanted to stand for Canadians. That was it. And what was manageable. And, you know, we bought even a newer bus, $350,000 bus, to make sure that we could take our sound system, everything across. And we bought sound gear and sound system. That was never, ever covered. None of that stuff that we did in preparation, you know. So, nobody wants to go to court. No one wants to travel over. A year and a half ago, I went to
0: I'm sorry, Art. Sure. I don't mean to interrupt you, but I think this is an important point, because this was not about money for you. And as a matter of fact, you have not been blessed financially. You've been harmed. And I think that's important, you know, that you took a principled stance yourself, the JCCF, and you know, everybody like who's watching this, if you appreciate the work of the JCCF, if you appreciate that Art was willing to give 2.5 years of his life into, I know you were doing other things too as you waited, but you know, this was a massive cost. And so if you're being stirred, you're watching this, like, please, like, find these guys and do what you can to support them. So I think it's important that we stand together in these types of precedent setting moments. So I just want to say that.
1: All right. And I will interject to precise a bit of what Art just said about the cost. A decision, like, we took a decision together, like Art and me as a lawyer. I would say that it was strategic, looking into like what were the things that we wanted to accomplish. And it was we agreed together, like it was obvious that we were not there to ask for a lot of money. That was not the point. And we didn't want to have like our trial fought on, like, okay, this bill of 22 and 55 plus this bill, and the minister, her lawyer, the attorney would have been too glad to spend a trial speaking about dollars and cents. We didn't care about that. Like, we just asked something that was easy, that was reduced, and so we could speak about like what really is at play, and it's not invoices.
2: That's right. It's correct.
0: Wow. So where do you guys go from here? Like, you had a cake? You had a cake in the bush? Art, where do you go from here? What's next? My word.
2: Like, I want to come over to Quebec to all of our friends and intercessors and to see Oliver and to see Theo Vox and to see George Busumi. I've made a lot of friends. There's been an awakening in Quebec. You know, 1 year after, they canceled the event, 1 year to the day, we had their first ever pro-life march that had never happened before in Quebec City. The very thing that Minister Proulx was trying to squelch, it happened. There was an awakening of a pro-life movement there, and they came together right in front of the minister's building, and 1,500 people joined a year later for a pro-life march. I went and spoke, and I joined in that march. And so we've seen some church leaders come together that have never worked together before. I just pray that this instills some courage. It's interesting. Saturday morning before we found out, I was reading my Bible at the picnic table at 6 a.m. And it was God speaking to Joshua, be strong, be courageous. Be strong, be courageous. Kept saying that to him. I was just like, yeah. Sometimes you get tired of being courageous. You're just like, can I just go somewhere and have a break, you know? Because there's other things against us too, you know? And just like, but, and then the news, just like sometimes this, it was out of the, I had forgotten about it almost, you know? I'd forgotten because it'd been like 5 months. And then all of a sudden, out of the blue, on a long weekend, which I think they purposely chose, a long weekend, everything kind of gets lost. But anyway, nonetheless, I want to go celebrate. And I just pray that it's a good effect on other people and the church. It's time to stand. It's time to stand for your rights as a Canadian. You do have rights. The Apostle Paul stood for his rights. We need to stand for our rights as Canadians and for religious freedom. And that's not to push your beliefs in someone else's parade, but it's also time to stand to be able to gather, because there are some who don't want us to gather at all because we believe differently than them. Well, that's wrong. It's time to stand for what you believe and for religious freedom and even for Canadians' freedoms. So I pray that people get that.
0: Wow, powerful. Well said. Wow, and I know I want to say this right now because I know, Oliver, before we went live, you said you were only at 45% on your phone here, and I don't know how close. So if Oliver just drops
1: I'm
0: off,
1: all right. Don't worry for me. Like,
0: okay, you're good.
1: I'm still on.
0: Well, this is such a admonition to people all across the nation. You know, there's so many things that have been happening over the last few years, and so many people that have decided just to take it on the chin and walk past and not really set that boundary. And I think what you did here, Art and your team, Oliver and the team there at JCCF, is you really, you know, I don't think we have to pick every fight, but there are fights that matter more. And this was definitely one of them. And I think everybody would agree with that. And so I'm praying for the minister, you know, I'm praying that, you know, that this moment that it won't be, she won't feel, you know, embarrassed or shamed in a way that will cause her to pull away, but she will, her heart will be softened to see that, you know, there are so many great people of faith all across the province of Quebec and all across Canada, and that they deserve respect. They deserve to be respected just like everybody else. And, you know, that's going to be my prayer. You know, obviously praying for the good work of JCCF going forward.
1: Thank you.
0: Everybody who's been implicated in this decision and those events that you're going to do in Quebec. So Art, if people want to track with what you're doing, maybe show up at some of your events. Oh, there goes Oliver. Is he off? Okay. I'll remove him there. Where can people track with you, Art? Do they just go to your charity website and get on your email list, or how does that work?
2: Yeah, that would be best. Truth of the matter is we've been pretty quiet for a good while. But even for going forward to Quebec or anything, and just like a connecting there or doing anything that we do, it would be info@theharvest.ca, info@theharvest.ca. Sign up for our newsletter, for our emails. And because I believe there is an awakening happening, and it's a slow roll. But there's something that is happening. I believe that God is awakening some in the shakedown of all that's going on. And I'm speaking more spiritual now to those who, church leaders and to intercessors, those who pray. And there is something happening. And so I believe that this which even started this, there's a bit of a family that we have. Some of you are part of that. Battle for Canada family, the Firewall family, which is in its seventh year now, that we started on St. Jean Baptiste Day in 2020. Stay tuned. And there's more stands to be made. I'll say it like that.
0: Okay. Wow. Well, I'm watching the comments here, Art, and you know, we've got hand claps for you here. We've got Monica saying, wow, victory. So encouraging. Somebody just said she just got the notification. You got to go back and watch this whole interview, Sharon. It's been quite insightful. And I saw Sandra there saying, thank you so much for standing for freedom and life in Canada. May God bless each of you. There you go. We've got Maddie, saying, you know, answered prayer. So he's one of the ones praying. More here. Okay. Oh, looks like Oliver's trying to get back on here. I'm not sure what's happening, but, you know, Art, why don't we do this? You are a minister of the gospel of Jesus Christ. Why don't we close this live stream here with you just praying for the nation of Canada?
2: Wonderful. And I stand with all of you who are standing for Canada and for believing for an awakening. I stand with you all who are praying for maybe some reformation in not only the government, but even in the church. We're praying for an awakening to happen with the family, within our young people. And there is a war, there is a fight against the nuclear family, against the church, against freedoms. There is an absolute war and fight against any type of godly government. And so we just pray, Father, for that awakening. We pray that you would, and we know you do, that you would continue to hear our prayers. We know there's bowls that need to be filled to a certain level. We believe those bowls are getting full. For an awakening, for a tipping of the tide. We thank you, Father, that you heard the prayers of so many of your saints and intercessors for some sort of justice. For in these days, God, we never know what you're going to get. But Father, you did hear, and I believe that you did answer through that superior court judge, and you gave your church some justice. Father, you told us through your son that we are to knock on the door of the king. Give us justice day and night to go and ask and to knock for justice. There's many things on our hearts. You know them. And so we do knock and we knock and we knock, and help us never quit to be like that widow that goes day and night before the king saying, give us justice. Well, give us justice. Give us justice in this nation. And Father, we do pray for that awakening in your church. We do pray for an awakening of righteous government. And Father, even this small victory that you gave us, we pray that this would go far and wide in encouraging, in bringing courage, an awakening to your people. Amen.
0: There you go. Pastor Art Lussier, Harvest Ministries International. It looks like we've got Oliver back here too. Hi, Oliver.
2: He's muted though.
0: He's muted. You got to unmute yourself, Oliver. Sorry.
1: Okay, I'm just there. I went back. I said, I'll be back at least to apologize. Okay, somebody called me. I didn't touch the right button. I missed almost all like the prayer of Art. So I'm there to basically say thank you for having me, and thank you to the viewers. Art, it was a blessing to work with you, and so bless, God bless the rest of Canada.
0: Thank you all. Hey there, that's national unity, right from Quebec to Alberta, and skipping a stone over there to British Columbia. Thanks so much, you guys. This has been such an insightful interview. I do want to say to everybody that's hopping on or that hopped on late, we've got a lot more eyeballs now than we did at the beginning. You're definitely going to want to go back to the beginning after we end this live stream, watch the whole thing, share this with your friends, share this with people that need to be encouraged. Consider supporting the incredible work of the JCCF so they can continue to step into more of these moments. Consider supporting Harvest Ministries International. And I just chuckled here because I think this is, let's summarize it with this. Wendy Lee says, and let's look forward to more cake. For those of you that are hopping on late, Art said that he celebrated with a cake in the bush. So there you
2: Wendy,
0: go.
2: Wendy, you got to come to Quebec for the party. I told the intercessors, we're going to go to Quebec when we win. And we'll have cake. You might have to come to Quebec though for the cake, Wendy.
0: I have a feeling it's gonna be a pretty big cake, and so make sure you take selfies with that cake there, Art.
2: Right.
0: Try to think if there's anything else to say. Just keep tracking with us, guys. We're going to be doing more of these types of live streams. I have a feeling there's going to be a lot to talk about in the next 30 to 90-ish days as our parliament comes back.
2: Right.
0: it's a wild time in Canada. And let's continue to commit to speaking the truth in love and in humility. And humility doesn't mean that you lack strength. Actually, sometimes humility is being willing to step up when the cost is so incredibly profound and brutal. And so let's continue to be that in this nation, all of us in our respective ways. Last word to you two, and then I'll end the stream here. Got anything to say to our viewers before we go off? Oliver, you go first, and Art, you close it.
1: Sure. So I should speak, or I should close?
0: Just say goodbye to our viewers here.
1: Okay, I already said God bless the rest of Canada. I cannot say better.
0: Okay, thanks, Oliver. Art, last word for you.
2: Just continue to pray for the Joshuas in the valleys. There's a lot of Moseses and Aarons on the mountain praying for Canada. Pray for the Joshuas who are clashing swords on shields. It was an honor to stand shoulder to shoulder with JCCF. Wasn't the first time, might not be the last. There's some fights to be won, and there's some prayers to be said for us who are there, you know, and defending Canada. Even in the courtroom, I had a glorious time with Oliver there defending our rights. It was amazing. So thank you.
0: Okay. Thank you so much, Art. Thanks, Oliver, for taking time on a holiday. Take care.
2: Yes. Bye-bye.

Yeah, all right, it's Terry here, and blessings to you guys in the name of Jesus here. I was just looking at my playlist coming up on the screen here. Stars in the Night is coming next, and I just remembered, I should have done it last night. The Perseid meteor shower is on. It comes around this time of year, and apparently last night was one of the very best nights to watch. So there's about 100 an hour meteors visible. Isn't that amazing? After midnight, but they said the reason was because the moon is so dark. Monday night it was anyway, that you can see everything, and I missed it. Oh man, the whole creation. The Bible talks about it. All of creation testifies and proclaims the Lord. I think that's amazing. Let me look it up. Creation proclaims God's handiwork. I think that's the way it is. Okay. So I've got my Linux computer right here in front of me. I've got a bunch of screens around me. If you've ever been to the studio, you know, but the stuff that runs on the air and all that just sits there running. I try not to touch it. I don't get it on the internet forever. No way. Don't want any bugs in it because it's Windows. But this one, I just click on it and just tappity tap and I can give it. So Psalm 19, verse 1, heavens declare the glory of God. The sky proclaims the work of his hands. Oh, yeah, I like that. Let's see what the ESV says about that one. The sky proclaims his handiwork, just a slightly different version. Day after day pours forth speech. Night after night proclaims knowledge. Psalm 19. Okay, so I'm going by memory here. Just let me see if I did it right. Okay, I'm going to flip my Bible open because it only gave me one verse there. I'm going to Psalm 19. Boy, that would be interesting to look up in the... I'm going to do that for you. Let's do it. I'm going to my ancient iPad, which has this terrific little Bible program on it. I love it. You can't get any more on iPads. Close. It's trying to log me in. Stop it. Stop logging me in. Just put up Pocket Sword. I want Pocket Sword because Pocket Sword. No, I don't want to log into iTunes. I want my Pocket Sword. Okay, so we're going to Psalm 19. And we're going to see what it says about the handiwork of God here. Because all of creation proclaims the glory of the Lord, right? The heavens, here's what it says. The heavens declare the glory of the Lord, and the earth, or the firmament, to be specific. What is firmament? Means the visible arch. Means the sky, actually. It doesn't mean the earth. It means actually the firmament is the original. Wow. The arch of the sky is the words, the firmament. Isn't that interesting? I never knew that. And the heavens means the sky. So he's double saying it. And when it declares it, it scores it. It marks it with a mark. It's inscribed with it. So the heavens and the sky are inscribed with God's signature of his handiwork. And isn't that amazing? Handiwork means literally the work of his hands. Day unto day utters speech, and night after night shows knowledge. What does that mean in original? Gushes forth. When it says utters speech, the day after day is gushing out. Day after day, the creation is gushing out the declaration.

creation of God's handiwork, night after night, shows knowledge. What's the word knowledge here? Yeah, understanding, knowledge. There's no speech, there's no language where their voice is not heard. Isn't that interesting? No speech, but your voice is heard. No place. Their line goes out throughout the whole earth. It's like a string, like a musical string. Wow, this thing's just full of nuances that I never knew was there. I never looked it up in the Hebrew. It's amazing. The line goes out throughout the earth. Their words to the end of the world. It's like a string on a guitar vibrating, it says, throughout the earth. Wow. And that now that's the earth, the country, the field, the ground. Okay. Not the firmament. And the words, even though you don't hear them with your ear, goes to the end of the world, end of the earth, Tebeo, and the globe, and all the inhabitants of the globe. Wow. Wow, wow, wow. So what we have in all that is that the creation, particularly the stars and the sun, the moon, and everything in the sky, and the sky stretched out over us, is overflowing with a proclamation of God's handiwork. It's like his signature inscribed on the creation. And if you have a heart that's open, you can see it. You can sense it. You can feel it. Isn't there a sense of awe when you look up and see those things? Or look at the mountains and look at the ocean. And then it says the note, the line goes forth throughout the earth. And it's actually the word for a string, like a guitar string, for example, vibrating, connecting it all throughout the whole earth. Oh, man, I love the Bible. There's always something to be discovered there. And I just thought when I sat down here, and I saw the song Stars in the Night from 10th Avenue North, Canadian, by the way. I just thought about the Perseid meteor shower, that I missed the shower. I've got to watch it tonight. We've got clear. Now, let me read this here. Perseid. Perseid, P-E-R-S-E-I-D, a popular meteor shower and that peaks in the mid-August. But what they were saying was the last couple of nights are the best nights to watch it because of the new moon. In other words, there's no moon glaring. And you could see like 100 an hour. Okay, what's the best time to see it? 10 p.m. to dawn. What? And they're selling stuff. How does that work? They're selling telescopes to watch or something. Perseid meteor shower, when and where to watch. And I've sat out sometimes watching this. Mid-July, late August. Peaks in the night of August 12th. So we're getting there. And there's already anticipation for a meteor storm in 2028. Oh, my. Anyway, isn't that good? So I just say, Lord, I thank you for your handiwork in creation. We, my listeners and I right now, we thank you for your handiwork in all of creation. That's declaring, proclaiming like a string tuned and vibrating. Your handiwork is signature, is on the creation. And like a vibrating string connecting everything. Thank you, Lord. And may our heart and spirit rise up in praise of you here at Spirit FM. And as you listen, in Jesus' name, here's Stars in the Night, 10th Avenue North.

Hey, Bible readers, I'm Tara Lee Cobble, and I'm your host for The God Shot on 88.7 Spirit FM. He came to his own, and his own people did not receive him. John 1:11. Jesus has always existed, and he has always had a unique role in the Trinity. That's what we call the three persons of the one true God, Father, Son, and Spirit. One of Jesus' roles connects uniquely with the physical realm. He's the means by which God came down to earth to live among mankind, to show us what God is like, and to pay for our sins, since our sin debt far exceeds what we could ever pay. But when Jesus came to earth, he wasn't well received. Turns out people don't like hearing that they're sinners who need a Savior or that they're accountable to a holy God. So many people rejected his message and mocked his death on the cross. They missed out on knowing God. I'm so grateful he came to earth and that we get to know him even 2,000 years later, because he's where the joy is. To hear The God Shot again or to share it with friends, go to spiritfm.ca and click the God Shot link.

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2: Maybe you've never thought about what you'll be wearing in heaven, but I think about those kind of things. 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I know this because the Bible refers to heaven as a place of comfort. So no matter what you'll be wearing, you'll fit right in and be at home because heaven is going to be a comfortable place. 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
3: Alrighty doodle, and it's Terry here this morning, just about 10 after 9, and wow, got my McDonald's coffee and muffins sitting in front of me here. I do this often on Wednesdays, as some of you know if you're listening in, because they have that coffee muffin pairing deal, which is like, you know, it used to be $1.99, then it turned to $2.99, so it stayed there for a while now. If it goes to $3.99, I don't know if I'll do it anymore. Getting too much. I go down Tuesday nights. A lot of us in the car club, you know, the North Island Cruisers and Vintage Car Club, go down to A&W Tuesday at 5 or so and do the old-timey A&W thing. You know, like the drive-in, except there's no drive-in anymore. I wish there was. But anyway, and we, you know, we grab a burger and all that. Well, you know, the price of burger, if you wanted to go in and get a teen burger and a combo or something, what is it, like $17 or something now? It's all of them have gone crazy. But now they're all realizing customers don't want to pay that anymore, right? So, I mean, if you got the money, sure. But they've got a Buddy Burger. The Buddy Burger, this little hamburger. So at... if you want to get Buddy Burger, just the plain Buddy Burger, it's $2.99. And if you want to get it with cheese, it's $3.99. And if you want to add some fries and root beer, it's another $3. So for $5.99, you can get a little combo. And, you know, it's so I got the cheeseburger one last night, and it's just fine. I'm quite happy with it. $6.99 and I'm fed. That's like the old days, man. Well, not quite. It was cheaper then.

anyway, you know what I'm saying? It's the way it works. So did that last night, and then I went home. They headed off for their meeting up at the airport there. So, coming up, of course, on Labor Day. I can't believe I'm talking about Labor Day already, but start of August. I guess I got to start thinking about fishing down at the river and getting some pinks. Are the pinks running up the Quinsome yet? Anyway, yeah, Labor Day always has that great show and shine car show we do down there at Shoppers Row. It's all closed off. And oh boy, it's just good. It's a Sunday, but I'll take the day and just be there with people. It's great. Never thought about putting up a booth or something for Spirit FM. I don't know. Hey, we got Dan and Tam Lowell who do the Lighthouse Project. And actually, you're going to hear their show today, I think. They got a special on because who is coming to? Somebody's coming to the island here. Let me look. Jason Upton. Oh, okay. Lighthouse Project show is tomorrow with the special with Jason Upton. All right. He's coming sometime to the island here. Today on the show, they're just about 12:20 or so, and then 4:30, I've got Fatin Crisco. You know, Fatin, a lot of you watch her. But she is talking with the lawyer and the fellow from Calgary there about just the great victory for Christian free speech and gathering in Canada that took place in the courts. Remember a couple of years ago, it seemed like all the Christian gatherings were being closed down by these heady government administrators and bureaucrats or government ministers who thought they had authority over everything, over our free speech and everything else. Like our countries, like they thought they could take, like ever since COVID, they just got it in their head. We have power. We can do whatever we want. And if I don't like this Christian gathering, I can just shut it down. And they were doing, remember Sean Fuchs was coming up here and community after community canceled contracts. So he couldn't do his event. Because they didn't like his politics in the United States, of all things. Well, I wonder why, you globalists. No wonder they didn't. So anyway, they were going to do a Christian, you know, the Canadian organization, I don't have all the details in front of me, was going to do a Christian gathering in Quebec City. They got the contracts, they got the public, you know, space and everything else, and secured it for 10-day venue and all this stuff. And the Minister of Tourism of Quebec cancels the event like 10 days ahead or something without warning and makes it very clear it's because she doesn't like their Christian, you know, principles on things like abortion, even though it wasn't about a vote that. It was a prayer event for Canada and a gathering and a worship event. She cancels it. They appealed to her. No, we're canceling it. So finally, what happened is a couple of years ago when this happened, they took it to court. And the judge came down, cracked down on that thing. Oh, my gosh. You know, just you cannot abuse your public office. And basically, here's my take. This was doing an act of persecution and hate under color of law, they call it. That's my take. That's not what the judge said. You know, a color of law means when you're a public official and you use your legal position or your powers to carry out your own vendetta illegally or break the law or whatever, you know. And not only did the judge crack down on it, he ordered the Minister of the Government of Quebec to personally pay $30,000. Talk about restorative justice. You know, wasn't the government's lawyers and the government going to pay the fine? No. The minister so wronged the Christians in the gathering here in Canada that she personally has to pay this $30,000, and I think it's amazing. So I'm going to run that whole show. It's about half an hour long. I'm running that with Fatin, and I should get all the details for you in a minute, and I'll tell you about it. I wonder if this hit any big newspapers. Probably not.
But yeah. I'm looking it up. I can't remember all that. I'd have to go find where the article is. Anyway, you know, it's just like, God, thank you, Lord. Thank you, Lord. Let me see if I can find. Tell you what, I'll find it and come back. Would that be good? Let's see here. I have got a song that might be about the victories in Jesus, but not that one. This is more like, oh, you know what? I've got a bunch of new songs here. Let me see if I can play this one here. Jane Kelly about Canada. Have a listen. Let's see if it plays. Okay. Is it? Yes, it is. Okay, here we go.

for truth, life, and light. Deliver Canada, oh Lord, she's been hurtin'.

There, isn't that a nice song? Thanks, Jane Kelly. Jane wrote that from right here in Campbell River. And, yeah, good friend of ours, Jane. And here is this thing I was talking about. The Quebec former tourism minister has been ordered to pay Christian organizations $60,000 in damages after the judge ruled she violated the organization's free speech rights when she canceled the rally at Quebec City Convention Center. Now, this is CTV News, and they said it was an anti-abortion event. It was not. It was a Christian gathering. It was part of the Battle for Canada movement. Remember that a couple of years ago? Fatine Crisco put that all together. And Krasinski, I think I'm saying the name wrong, Krasinski. And it was Faith, Fire, and Freedom event was the final one, July 2nd, 2023. Expecting 1,200 participants a day. Going to be 10 days long or so. And imagine that. But she said, this minister of tourism said she canceled the event because it was promoting anti-abortion content when she looked at their website. Well, of course, they're against abortion. They're a Christian group. But that wasn't what the event was. But she decided, this is against the values of Quebec, according to me, and canceled it and exercised her power of Ministry of Tourism to do it. And that was at the huge public venue. Superior Court Justice Elaine Trudel ruled last Friday that in exercising her power as Minister of Tourism in an arbitrary and abusive manner, her decision is not justified in a free and democratic society. In other words, she used her power to exercise her own prejudice under color of law. That's my words. Pretty amazing, eh? This was like a whole series. Remember Sean Fuchs and all that? A whole bunch of this stuff was going on here. Finally, she said, in defending her decision in writing, "We firmly believe in freedom of expression, but just as strongly in freedom of choice for abortion. And so we have serious reservations about holding this event in a public venue. Nothing prevents it being held in the private venue." But they couldn't do it. They couldn't find a place at 10 days notice. Come on. But anyway, at the trial, the Attorney General of Quebec defended the minister's decision, said freedom of expression protects the right not to be associated with a particular discourse. Like, come on. The judge ruled there was no specific directive or policy governing the nature or content of conventions, meetings, or gatherings at the convention center. And quote, "Preventing a message that displeases the minister or causes deep unease within the government from being conveyed to the public does not constitute an urgent or genuine objective that justifies restrictions on freedom and expression," said Justice Trudel in his 26-page decision. Her interference in this ministry's decision-making process, motivated by considerations of a political nature, her contemporaneous public statements based on personal convictions to the effect that the expression of anti-abortion views had no place in public space owned by the state, demonstrates her willingness to infringe on the plaintiff's freedom of expression and has brought about the foreseeable consequences. And here's the consequences. The judge ruled Perreault, that was the minister of tourism, and the conference center, and the Attorney General of Quebec pay to, get this, not to the government, to Harvest Ministries, $30,636 in compensation for the money they lost, but that Perreault, the justice minister, shall bear 100% of the amount, and Perreault is to pay $30,000 in punitive damages. In other words, this is not a damages that the government can pay. She has to pay it. Wow. So, boy, oh boy, I hope that

stands, it's not appealed, because this sends out a shockwave to officials across Canada who would dare to say, huh, we don't like your views on abortion. We don't like your views on this or that. And so we're going to cancel your event. You know, if they get away with it, they'll do anything else. So this is a great place to say, praise ye the Lord. His mercy endures forever and ever, right? This is a victory. This is an amazing victory. Well, I just think, I just think it's great. Let's play, you know, a victory song here. This is sort of an Irish song. Truth will shine, like St. Patrick and all that stuff. Let's play it. Here we go.

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1: 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The Lord make his face shine upon you and be gracious to you. The Lord lift up his countenance upon you

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0: Yevarechecha Adonai v'yishmerecha. Ya'er Adonai panav elecha v'yichuneka. 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
1: 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The Lord make his face shine upon you and be gracious to you. The Lord lift up his countenance upon you and give you peace.
2: Don't be mad if I cry. It just hurts so bad sometimes.
3: And I just kind of interrupt there, Matthew West, and say good morning to you guys here. Wait a minute. Stop it. Don't do that. There we go. Hey, blessings to you guys in Jesus' name. Terry here, just about 10 to 10. Can you believe it already? And it is the 5th of August. I don't know about you, but this, it feels like summer's going right fast or something. Maybe it's a thing with me. It's something. I think it's weird because we've been out camping twice and just had rain both times. We're going to try again in another week or so. Not this weekend, another week after that. And it's because we booked them ahead of time. You know, you got to reserve, right? Although, when the rain's there, all the nice sites down by the water seem to be empty. I wonder if we could get over into them or something. Anyway, talking about what the Bible says about the heavens declare the glory of God, the earth or the skies declare the handiwork. And actually, some translation says the earth declares its handiwork. And as I was sharing with you earlier on, it's not actually earth. It's the heavens and the firmament, which is not earth, which is, it's the stretch of the sky. The heavens will be the stars, sun, and moon. And then the stretch of the sky over the earth is the firmament, declares the handiwork. And if you actually study it up, it's sort of the water above the skies. That's kind of weird, huh? But you know, the Bible says, you know, everything was originally made from water. I guess that was the base element or something. I don't know. It's weird, isn't it? We'll find all that out one day. But anyway, the Psalms tell us, how many are your works, O Lord? In wisdom you made them all, and the earth is full of your creatures. Isn't that something? So I hope you're enjoying nature. I'll get out there. To me, I got to slow down, right? We're always so rushed, and I slow down and just trying to learn to slow down and just enjoy the moment and enjoy the people. And to me, my mind, you know, I guess a little ADD of me. I got to tell you this, and people have said to me over the years, you've been kind of ADD, and I did try some medication, see what it would do, and it was awful, it was stupid, and so never bothered with it here, but I'm not typical in the way that a lot of people with ADD, you know, can't get to sleep, their mind's racing, everything else. That's not what happens to me. I just go to bed and clonk, I'm out for the night. You know, it's like I have great night's sleep. I guess maybe it's because the Lord gives sleep to those that he loves, the Bible says. And so I have it. It can be like my friend Chase Hofstad, who went to be with the Lord there a couple of years ago. And he said, you know, if I ever have

saw me, I just lay hands on myself and say, in the name of Jesus, and clunk, you know, like, because so many people would go down in his meetings when he prayed for them, they'd go onto the floor, just crumple. So he just prays over himself. He was such a character. So, yes, ADD, it's weird. And, I would wake up at 5 o'clock. I've done this the normal, and my mind, everything starts up. It's like the engine's revving, but I haven't got it in gear yet. And just raring to go, and I can't quiet my mind down. And you'd think I'd just get up, but I don't, because I still physically want to lay there and sleep a bit. And so, rum, rum, rum, rum, rum, rum, the old engine's just hitting the rev limiter. And I want to get up. But then somebody said, I can't remember where we got it a couple months ago, that the saffron tablets would help. Saffron, of all things. Saffron? What, really? Yeah, apparently it's a natural ingredient that can help with ADD and all that. So, well, maybe that's me. I don't know. So I take one. And, you know, after a day or two, what I noticed was, no side effects or anything, but what I noticed was I'd wake up in the morning and my mind is just pleasantly, calmly thinking about something or not. And it's not like my whole system has to rev and get up and get going. And I thought, oh, isn't that different? I like that. I remember asking my dad years ago about, it's just early on. Well, people told me for years, Terry, it's like you got ADD, because I'd be jumping one thing, you know, I'd rev onto the next and talk so much and you know, I can dig in. I get hyper-focused in a project and it's like oblivious to everything else and productive like crazy. But if someone had interrupted me in the middle of that, I could hardly pull my attention out to focus on what they're saying. You know, it's like, yeah, you got ADD or whatever, you know? And I thought, well, I like being able to focus in and get the thing done. But anyway, I asked my dad one time, I said, you know, is your mind like that? He said, no. I said, you know, when you're working on something, until you focus down, you get jumping all over the place. Well, no. He says, I just think about what I got to do and do it. And I thought, oh, wouldn't that be a gift? Anyway, so I've been trying the saffron out, and you know what? Not bad. It works pretty good. I don't know. I haven't found any side effects to it that are bad. It's natural. But I never thought maybe that something like that would do that. I never had a clue. Whatever. So anyway, I know I still sound like I got ADD. Now, how did I get talking about that from talking about the heavens declare the glory of God and the earth declare his handiwork? So I guess because I just, in this August of 2026, want to kind of get out there and enjoy what God has made. It's about time to go fishing down there in the Quinsome, where I like to fish, and I oftentimes can get my limit and put a few fish in the freezer and in the smoker, and that's pretty good. But meanwhile, the heavens declare the glory of God. God has engraved, this is literally what it means. God has engraved his signature on what he made. It's engraved in the heavens, the stars and the sun and moon, and in the firmament, the skies. He's engraved it in his creation. Everything he created is stamped with his mark. Here's what Job 12 says. Ask the animals, they'll teach you. The birds in the sky, they'll tell you. Or speak to the earth, it'll teach you. Or the fish of the sea, they'll inform you. Which of all of these does not know the hand of the Lord has done this? In his hand is the life of every creature and the breath of all mankind. Wow. So what's our response to be? Of all the creatures, we can take hold of ourself, our heart, and say, yes, Lord, we thank you and set our attention on you, and we want to walk with you. He made people, human beings, to be his, to walk with him, to literally to be co-creators with him in the earth. So he made the world and everything there is, and then we are to be co-creators.

And you notice, like, for example, the number of elements and stuff that scientists have created, way more than there is in nature. Plants, you know, natural things, way more than there is in nature. All we build, we create.

those that want to subject everything to a tyrant communist control system where all the resources and all the creativity and everything is under the heavy hand of government. And then those, like they're breaking forth in the United States, want to unleash human creativity because we're made in the image of God. Oh, yeah. Thank you, Lord. Well, I don't know about you. I'm made in the image of God. You can be made in the image of a monkey or amoeba. I'm made in the image of God. Praise the Lord. Oh, I see it. Here's a song coming up perfect for this talk. Put your hand in the hand of the man who stilled the waters. Okay, let's play it. This is from a band called Ocean, back when I was a kid, I think.

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1: All right, I'm going to get into a different song here. And I thought, oh, yeah, what's going on with this court case in Quebec? May it proceed across Canada. This is amazing. Satan, your kingdom must come down. Can you believe this is Robert Plant? I mean, the guy that was the singer for Led Zeppelin. I think it's in here because of John Twigg, if you remember that. Okay, so here we go.

0: Yevarechecha Adonai v'yishmerecha. Ya'er Adonai panav elecha v'yichuneka. 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
1: The Lord bless you and keep you. The Lord make his face shine upon you and be gracious to you. The Lord lift up his countenance upon you and give you

There's Chelsea Amber and good music here at Spirit FM. Blessings to you guys. Working this morning here, putting some new music in too, and it ought to be pretty good. Just put in Revival from Jeremy Camp. I'll play it for you in a sec here. Let me see here. I've got to look it up in my super machiny thingy here, and we'll get it to play for you in a sec because, well, why not? It's pretty good, right? Where are you? Whoop. Get my little cursor to move, and we'll put it in. Anyway, praise God from whom all blessings flow. God is good. I'm just looking online here to see who's out there this morning and who's listening in online. And I want to say hi to you guys. There's a bunch out there. Let me go from east to west here. I mean, other than I always see folks in Europe listening right now in Germany. And good evening, I guess, to you guys over there in Germany, Arbach, Germany. No, it's not, is it? Falkenstein, right. Not Arbach today. Falkenstein, good evening to you guys over there in Germany. I don't see anybody else on in Netherlands or used to have Moscow on all the time. They're not there. Helsinki's not there. But anyway, good to have you on in Germany. But over here in North America, nobody, just scrolling around here, nobody in South America today. But right now, well, it doesn't mean they're not on. I mean, we get like 20 countries coming in here in a day. But, you know, it's got to mostly daytime, I suppose, for you guys. But folks in Newfoundland listening in right now. Hey, blessings to you guys. And, oh, this is, I saw some folks down, you know, on the southwest shore there. What was it, St. Bride's or St. Mary's or something the other day. But in Cornerbrook, oh, blessings to you guys in Cornerbrook area listening in right now. And thanks for tuning in to Spirit FM. God is good. Thank you. And then folks in Montreal online. Hey, drop us a line out from Eastern Canada there. I used to live in Nova Scotia and in the South Shore Lighthouse route. You know, I was pastor there for 5 years. And I love the Maritimes, absolutely love it. And God brought me out here to the West Coast. Different vibe, you know, in the mountains and the ocean and the sea and all that out there. But the vibe in the Maritimes, I absolutely love it. The people, the lifestyle, the relaxation, the old, old, old places. My dream was to own a house that was like 150 years old and have it all done up with the, you know, the old wood style and all that, redo it inside. That was just like the house we lived in. I was a pastor there in Barrington, and the house we lived in was built in 1880 or something by the doctor in Barrington. And so a great big place, central stairway, huge central, like two-story, huge central staircase. Your classic looking, you know, house, big central staircase, come in the front, bay windowed entrance in the front. And then four rooms on the main floor, four rooms in the upper floor, 12 by 12 feet each room, right? Oh, yeah, lots and lots of room to do stuff. And then a huge attic. You could go up in the attic. Nothing was ever done with it, but you could put more space in the attic if you wanted to. But just a neat place, and the people were great. We actually were there for the last log drive in Canada. The Scots owned the big logging company, thousands of acres. I think a lot of their acreage was burned up in that fire last year, as it was right behind Barrington. But the last log drive, you can actually go to YouTube and see it. It'd be 1983, maybe. And I was out running across those logs out in the river there, and they were riding them down, you know, down the river, down the rapids. They log, of course, with trucks and loaders and everything. For years, but the family, the older folks, all did log drives back then, right down to the mill pond, still there. And everybody came in to video it. So it's on the archives what's the name of the government agency that does all the historic stuff? And it's on YouTube. You can go watch it and see if you can pick me out there. And Karen's there with baby Katie in arms, and cool. So yeah, drop me a line from the East Coast, Newfoundland or whatever, and let me know
who you are. news@spiritfm.ca for Canada. Don't put .com in there. Somebody in the States will get your stuff. Folks listening in from Toronto, as usual. And down in Columbus, Ohio is on there again today. Blessings to you guys. I don't see the folks from Washington, D.C. They were coming on and off quite a bit. In Kansas, west of Wichita, Kansas. Never been there. Been all down the down from Ontario south. Been through all those states because grew up in Ontario, and we've driven up and down the eastern, you know, the 13 colonies, as they say. Folks in Los Angeles listening in today. Hey, blessings. Good to see you on there again. In Riverside? Oh, maybe you're not the same people. I think the folks were listening from San Bernardino last time I saw it. Looks like you're in Riverside. Never been there. But anyway, thank you for tuning in to Spirit FM. And up in Boardman, Oregon, they're on there right now. And who's this on there? Dallas? Dulles? The D-A-L-L-E-S. I don't know what that is. There's a listener there in Oregon, looks like. Wow. And listeners here in Vancouver Island, up here, and looks like Strathcona Park. The dot's always wrong. You can't be listening out in the park. There's no connection at all. But anyway, and then down in the Lower Mainland. So praise God for you guys. It is good to have you tuning in. And I do want to remind all you guys that we are listener-supported FM. We don't sell advertising. Well, occasionally we've done some, but that's not our normal thing because we're a ministry. It's a nonprofit charity called Total Change Ministries that I started back here in Campbell River when we moved here in 1989. And evangelism, revivalism, missions, I've done a lot of television with it. Back before YouTube and all that, I was doing Cross Canada TV shows from here in Campbell River, and about 350 of them or so went on Miracle Channel. And then, of course, everybody started getting television. And then anybody and everybody and your dog and your cats, lots of cats, can do videos. So I don't do them anymore because, man, you're just lost in a sea of talk like you are here on the radio. Okay. So we started that ministry way back when and been all over the world preaching revivals, seen revivals, did missions, built schools in India, tsunami relief, over in Philippines, midwife work with some of the local young ladies as they came out of high school. They wanted to do that mission. I think three or four of them eventually we sent. And lots of projects that we did over the years. Settled into doing the radio station there. Exclusively after COVID, because I was traveling all over preaching. I was a pastor for 25 years, then traveling preaching. Haven't got back out a lot, hardly at all. I'd love to do some more international, you know, or travel a little bit. Anybody out there like to have me come into your ministry or church and do some, you know, man, God would just do stuff. It was like, I'm really, you know, if you say fivefold ministry, ministry of a prophet. I never understood that for years and years. I just wonder why God would do all this weird stuff with me all the time, but he does, you know, and then healings, and man, just good stuff. And so I had the privilege of preaching in revivals in India and crusades and South Korea a lot. Oh, wow. So here we are doing Spirit FM, and like I said, we're listener supported. That means your donations are what keeps us on the air, you guys. And we don't take government money like pretty much any and every radio, television, and newspaper does in the country. We don't. We could have. Maybe. They may might have rejected us. But we could have when it all started up in COVID. But remember John Twigg saying to me, are you going to do that? And no way. I said, I don't want to be wedded to the government. It's enough that we have to get all the licenses and stuff to broadcast. But I don't want to be in any way, shape, or form beholden to our government, especially the one we got now. Okay? And he who pays the piper calls the tune. You know that their ear, everybody's ear gets bent in a certain direction. So I said, no way.
This is God's. It is God's radio station, and God is going to provide through His people, and that's like you. And all I do is just let you know the needs, and say, God, speak to the folks, and thank you, Lord, because you're awesome and do it, and He does. And the way you do it, if He speaks to you today, is go to spiritfm.ca. You see the donate link, tell you how to do it. Okay, I have to personally process any Visa donation. It was so expensive to run the machine and do the automatic thing online. I thought, what? It's not worth, you know, the cost. If you had, you know, tens of thousands of dollars in donations coming in that way, it'd be worth it. But the amount we get on Visa, yeah, just process it personally. So you have to give me a ring and I can process it that way. And anyway, yeah, praise God. What have I got? Oh, I was going to play this brand new song. You know what, though? Let me give you a Bible. It wouldn't be right not give you a Bible verse, right? I've been talking about the Perseid meteor shower underway and how it was such a dark night there Monday night because the moon was, new moon. And you could see the meters, about 100 an hour. Whoa. And for the next week or two, it's going to heap on like that. Talking about heavens declare the glory of God. The earth declares His handiwork. Romans 1:20 says, since the creation of the world, God's invisible quality, His signature, His imprint, just like it says in that psalm. That's how it declares the glory of God. The signature's imprint is inscribed like a metal tool on inscribing in metal is the figure it's using in the Hebrew. God's invisible quality, His inscription, His eternal power and divine nature is clearly seen on the things that are made. Yes, and so then you break out in praise and say, thank you. That's what you feel. When you feel that awe and you're looking at the ocean or the mountains or the sky or the stars at night and you feel that kind of awe rise up down deep inside, that's what you're feeling. Your spirit is resonating to the imprint of God. You're resonating. It's like when you hear the voice of an old friend or you're away somewhere and you get on the phone and it's your husband or your wife talking and or whatever it is, or you have a smell, here's that beautiful recipe mom used to make and you haven't smelled it for years or tasted it for years and all of a sudden there it is, all the memories come back. That's what your spirit is doing when it rises up and meets the incredible beauty of our creation. Isn't that neat? All right. Revival comes next. Jeremy Camp, brand new on Spirit FM.

0: There we go. Switch foot. And hey, I just got something in here from way back. I like this song. That's the way God planned it. Here comes Billy Preston.
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2: I was invited to a Bible study, even though I wasn't a Christian. I went because I was interested in it. She did not present the gospel. She assumed we were all Christians. But I had on my bookshelf at home a pamphlet from Campus Crusade called The Uniqueness of Christ that I read because of what I saw in her. And in that pamphlet, clearly understood my sin and my separation from God, and accepted Christ alone on my couch in the living room one day. And the transformation, I could feel a difference immediately.
0: Now Joan can minister to young women in crises in their lives.
2: 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And I could tell them that they had a father who could show unconditional love that was available right now, right this very minute for them.
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and was actually several pastors came together years ago and created a band. Yeah, that's pretty good stuff. Jericho. I noticed it's spelled wrong. J-A-R-E and J-A-R-I-C-O. That's not right. What? Anyway, know what it means. Isn't that weird? Okay, it's Terry in the morning with you. Blessings. I haven't even opened my email. I've been importing songs all morning here. And I wonder what spam I got, because I'm always getting all this spam. It's ridiculous what comes in here sometimes. Have you noticed that? A real surge recently in spam. And I'm going, oh my gosh, I got 12 new emails right now. Now, the alerts have come in here. Let me see. Wildfire, Strathcona Regional District. This is, when did it come in? I guess it's last night, maybe. Wildfire V81460 is now being listed on the being held, which means the wildfire is projected based on fuel and weather conditions and resource availability to remain in the current perimeter. It's a Gold River Tassus area. So that's going to be held, I guess. That's what they're saying. File your annual return. Oh my goodness, here's more. You know, it's interesting. The government, you know, now I got to admit, CRTC has lightened the load on us a bit with our renewals and stuff, but you would not believe the amount of stuff you have to do to run a radio station. It's like, oh my gosh, all the nonsense. Anyway, let me see what else. Oh, Jason Upton. I'm going to play that tomorrow. An infomercial. And it's Jason Upton concert is coming to the island here in the fall. And so Dan and Tam Lau threw together. I don't know how they do such a great job on doing the radio shows, don't you think? They put it together for, I guess, just for us to play. And there it is. Real good. And they're coming in a couple of weeks to visit. I think maybe what we'll do is on the 22nd, the Saturday, I think that's when we're doing it. We might just do an open house here. Would you like that? And you can meet Dan and Tam and come by and have a coffee. Just do it around noon to one or two or something. I think that would be good. What do we got here? The ribbon cutting celebration of health professional, just like Home Lodge, which I don't know anything about, but it's here in town, is coming up.

0: Dropbox. Notice of document pending from Dropbox. Now, that's certainly another spam. Who's it from? It's from me to myself. No, that ain't me. I'm going to have to just put that in the spam folder here. I wonder what else in the spam folder. Stop wasting money on electricity. Wouldn't that be nice? Another payment receipt from QuickBooks. I don't even use QuickBooks. Wouldn't touch it. And, you know, just watch out. They're going crazy right now with scam. That's for sure. And she stars brightly. Upcoming documentary, Silencing Detective Gurus. Huh? Oh, at the Stan Hagen Theater. $20 each, Friday, August 14th, and Vancouver Island Film Festival. Okay, I don't know anything about that. The Silencing Detective Gurus screening. They're going to screen this. Let me see if the poster's in there. I'm going to open the poster and look at it. Oh, very nice-looking poster. I don't know what it is, though. Matador Films presents Silencing the Detective Gurus. Is that, like, for COVID or something? I wonder what that is. Anyway, screening is going to be on August 14th.
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1: For the God Shot on 88.7 Spirit FM. To all who did receive him, who believed in his name, he gave the right to become children of God, who were born not of blood, nor of the will of the flesh, nor of the will of man, but of God. John 1:12 through 13. Jesus has a distinct role in the Trinity, which is made up of the Father, the Son, and the Spirit. One of Jesus' roles connects uniquely with the physical realm. He's the means by which God came down to earth to live among mankind, to show us what God is like, and to pay our sin debt. But when Jesus came to earth, many people rejected his message and mocked his death on the cross. But there's great news for anyone who does believe that Jesus is God and that he alone paid the debt for their sins. Those people are the people God adopts into his eternal family. Because we believe in Jesus' death and resurrection, we have the unique distinction of being God's kids. What a gift! He's where the joy is. To hear the God Shot again or to share it with friends, go to spiritfm.ca and click the God Shot link.
0: Okay, well, let's play Behind. Be Kind, pardon me, not Behind. Be Kind from me. A heart song.

boy. 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Isn't that a nice song? Okay, good morning and blessings to you guys. Sorry to cough in your ear like that. Just, it happens right when I push the button because I'm just finishing off my muffin. Oh, man, my fig tree is just loaded this year. It's like the best year. You know, it's been coming gradually over the years, but this year it came to life, man. It's just gone crazy. Hundreds of figs on it. That's pretty good. So I dried a bunch. I got them here in the studio. And, okay, that's good. Hang on. I gotta fix something. Let's see. Just talking, emailing with Matt LaFate. He just released a new song and just emailing me to say, did you get my new song? I need you now. Came out on Friday. So yeah, I put it in. I'm going to play it for you in a sec here. So thank you, Matt. I got your song. Hope you're having a good summer. And if you ever end up here on Vancouver Island, let me know and I'll promote you. And maybe we could even set up a concert or something. That'd be kind of cool. Oh, what do we got now? Your preliminary 2027 insurance rate is available. WorkSafe BC. Isn't that nuts? I'm not answering that one. WorkSafe BC. All the government has got bureaucratized us to death. And WorkSafe. I'm not sure what the WorkSafe would be for doing a radio station here. Maybe a computer high on the shelf fall on my head or something. I don't know. I hope it doesn't. I don't have any high on the shelf. I got some medium shelf ones. You know what I'm saying? You kind of think about that stuff being, well, anyway. Rob Z, I'm ready to support your 2026 projects. Who are you, Rob? Oh, yes. Thank you. Thank you. I know who you are. You're from across the way there at Grant Signs. Well, thank you very much. Yeah, I inquired about getting some new car signs on our vehicles. We had magnetic signs from years ago. They're just falling apart now. I wonder what, I got to go over and talk to them about the plastic wrap. I don't want to do a whole wrap, but I'd like to have, you know, a 2-foot by 4-foot plasticky thing just to stick on over, you know what I mean? I think that'd be cool. Anyway, Rob, okay, I'm just looking at emails here this morning. File your annual return now. And Government of Canada corporations. Oh, dear. It's so much of that stuff. Anyway, oh, here's the Kenny Feinstein's new music, whoever that is. So all this stuff's coming in here. And I just bless the Lord. Thank you, Jesus, for Spirit FM being able to do this and share with you guys today. And I've been looking at these interesting scriptures about the heavens declare the glory of the Lord, the earth declares his handiwork. And you know, it's amazing. It's amazing. And what I was sharing about that is how in that psalm, where are we going here?

No, that's not it. Wait a minute. Get it back here. Bible verses. In that psalm, the heavens declare the glory of the Lord. The earth declares his hand of work. Psalm 19. The declaration of the Lord, and it's not the earth that we found out, as I was sharing with you earlier, the word actually isn't earth. It's the firmament. Firmament is not earth. Firmament. Whatever it is the expanse stretched out in the sky. Amazing. Interesting. And we think of firmament. All right, I'm done with this. Is the earth. And it's not. It's that stretching out. So the heavens, the stars, the sun, the moon, the stars, declare the glory of God, and the firmament declares his hand. I'm going to be stuck on this all day long, you guys. Declares his handiwork. The declare word in the Hebrew actually means it's engraved, like a steel marker engraving on metal. He has engraved on his creation his signature for all of his creatures to perceive. Isn't that amazing? He's engraved it. That's Psalm 19. Look up to the heavens, Isaiah 40, 26. Who created this? He who brings out the starry host one by one and calls them by name. And you know, there's like billions, millions and billions of stars, even in our own galaxy. The more they can develop the telescopes to probe the depths of the universe, the farther it goes. You'd think, you'd find, if I was a astrophysicist or a astronomer or something, I'd be praising God, because how can you possibly think, like, what's his face? What was his name? The guy in the wheelchair that talked with the computer. It'll come to me. He said, the universe created itself out of nothing. Now, for such a smart man, that is utterly daft. Can you imagine that? It's a logical contradiction. Stephen Hawking, that's his name, came to my mind here. Thank you, Lord. May my mind just, I put on the can opener of faith and take the lid off so my mind will pop the answers up for you right now. Stephen Hawking said that the universe created itself out of nothing. Anyway, No. The wonder of the universe, the inscription of God on all the created things. The wonder that comes up in your soul when you look out here and you're just sitting down by the beach there and roasting your hot dogs and get good hot dogs. I knew, all right, I'm rabbit trailing again here, but there are some hot dogs even our dog wouldn't eat, I found out years ago. If a dog won't eat your hot dog, we were at the beach one time and I'm handing an Angel dog. Here, have some hot dogs. She's hanging around wanting some, you know. She spits it out. She wouldn't eat the hot dog. And I thought, uh-oh, what are these made of? The awful offal of the beast. Yeah, get a hot dog that's 100% good, you know. Anyway, you're sitting there at the beach and you're looking out at the beautiful calm water and the mountains and the sea and you're going, ah, man, this awe that rises up in you comes from your spirit. Because your spirit can read the engraving on the creation. Your brain can't. Your mind doesn't. We can't see it with our natural eyes. That's why guys like Stephen Hawking would come up with these daft explanations for the universe like it created itself out of nothing. But you, my dear friend, my dear Christian out there, you're different. You're made in the image of God. You're designed by God with your spirit.

it intact. When you're saved, he restores what he started with in you. He not just restores it, you're born again. The word means a new creation. And his engraving is now on your soul and your thoughts. And you're marked as his handiwork too. And your spirit rises up and praises God. So I go out at night, and the Perseid meteor showers are on for the next couple of weeks. And oh, what a beautiful clear night. Not much moon, so it's dark enough to see everything. Whew. Oh, 100 shooting stars an hour. I've gone out some nights that, you know, when it's pitch black, they're 11 and 12. And then just watch it. Wowie. Oh, God. Look up to the heavens. Who created all these? Said Isaiah. He brings out the starry host one by one. And like I was saying, just even our own galaxy, like millions of stars, millions, billions even. And then as they're going out looking into the universe, they figure there's millions of galaxies out there. And they're accelerating away, which means it's like, what? It's not the Big Bang. They know the Big Bang couldn't be the way they thought it was because of the way everything's behaving. Well, of course, if the Big Bang just means it showed up out of nothing, yep. God pushed down the stick on that Big Banger thing. In him, Christ, Colossians 1:16, in him, in Christ, all things were created. Things in heaven, things on earth, things visible, things visible and invisible, and thrones and powers and rulers and authorities. This is the positions in heaven and on earth of government, authorities, and rulers, not just stuff. Do you understand that the word principality isn't just a word for a spiritual being? It's a word for like a prince, a ruler. God created those positions. Jesus did. The position of Prime Minister of Canada, Mark Carney. God, Jesus brought that about in his sovereign secret way of will. Mark Carney sits in the seat of government God created. And you better believe the Lord's watching what goes on. So not just stuff, not just stars, moon, sun, and nature, and the sea, and the fish, and all that, and us being born again, but even the positions of governments and authorities. That's why I talk about those things here in Spirit FM. Isn't that amazing? Isn't that amazing? And wow, we are God's handiwork. Ephesians 2, created in Christ Jesus for good work. I am praising you, Lord. I'm fearfully and wonderfully made. Your works are wonderful. I know that full well. I pray that would dawn on every one of you listening to my voice right now. You would just have an awe and wonder and a thanksgiving to God coming up. Okay. What have I got next? Oh, the brand new song from Matt LaFate, Canadian. Just emailed me from Ontario asking if I got the song in. Yes, I did a few days ago. And thanking him for it. Clearly broken. Here we go. Dream.

0: A famous tale of some castaways waiting to be rescued. You may have thought it's about Gilligan's Island, but there's another story of some castaways, and that story started a long time ago. The island is planet Earth. The castaways, that's you and me.
1: But this story of stranded castaways starts in Genesis in the Bible.
0: When man turned his back on God, he got tossed about in a severe storm of the soul that left mankind far from God. Communication was cut, help was far away, and Earth became a deserted island where we were on our own. We were making sense out of life is about as tough as trying to exist on a real deserted island.
2: So this is the tale of our castaways. They're here for a long, long time.
0: We've been castaways for a long time, but here's some good news. God has heard your SOS signal. He knows we're stranded, and the rescue is on the way. Read the Bible to find out all about that rescue that's coming for those castaways who are awaiting the return of their Savior on this desert island called Earth.
3: Yeah, okay. And I like that. I always liked Gilligan's Island. I actually saw Bob Denver in an interview from, 20 years ago or 30 years ago or something. And it had been, almost 20 years after the show, so it'd be 85, 1990 or something. But him and Don Wells, who played Marianne, were there getting an interview. And he kind of liked the character, I think. Don't know if it was him, but he liked doing it. Anyway, how about that? Anyway, I'm wrapping up my morning here about now. And, of course, you'll hear what's up and what's going on with the news and everything coming shortly. But got news and weather. And then let me just look here what I got here. Fatin Krasinski, is it? And her channel, a half-hour show, I'm going to play it for you, talking about this huge win for religious freedom that happened in court in Quebec. And you might not know the story, but remember a couple of years ago, all the government officials canceling out Christian events. Remember that? They got so power-hungry through COVID, they thought, now, I don't like this. These Christians don't believe in abortion. We're just going to cancel them. I don't like Sean Fuchs politics. He's a pro-Trumper. So we're just going to cancel him all over Canada. Well, the comeuppance just happened, you guys. Oh, yeah. This government, Carolyn Peru in Quebec, who was the minister of tourism, decided that she would cancel the ministry Fatin has from BC. Maybe they were doing the Cross Canada events, the Battle for Canada, all across the country. Prayer, praise, worship, seeking God, gatherings for the nation in prayer. And they had booked a big conference center and all this kind of stuff. And, you know, this government minister looks on their website and decides, oh, they're pro-life. This is a... And even the news comes out and says it's an anti-abortion event. No, it wasn't. It's a pro-Christ event, pro-revival event. Of course, any Christian's anti-abortion if you believe in Christ. But she just used her power to do something which was, shall I say it? Very discriminatory. She imposed her personal beliefs, and she just canceled them. And went through the courts, and Superior Court Judge Elaine Trudell ruled on Friday she exercised her power in an arbitrary and abusive manner. She has personally been ordered to pay $60,000 in damage. They can't escape by having the government pay it for her. Personal. She used the color of law, as they call it, to do something very illegal in Canada. Now, it's not illegal in the sense that she had the arbitrary ability as Minister of Tourism to cancel events, but it was wrong to do it. It was illegal to do it. She $30,000 to recover the costs incurred by the lost contract and all the legal expenses, and another $30,000 in punitive punishment damages. Isn't that crazy? So that's all coming up. You're going to hear the interview about that. And yes, Jesus is on the throne. He is working on behalf of those that fear him. His love is gracious and free. and shines over the nation of Canada. And as you pray, you'll see his hand at work. And when God's judgments are in the earth, he starts dealing with things like this. And there's a lot worse things than this out there. But he's just like in the Bible with King David. He's moving. Think about it. Got new songs in here, by the way. Here's a brand new Canadian song from Sadie Nesbitt called Sunglasses. I have only tweaked it a little bit. I haven't listened to it through, so you're getting this right when I am. Just came out a couple weeks ago.

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1: The Lord bless you and keep you. The Lord make his face shine upon you and be gracious to you. The Lord lift up his countenance upon you and give you peace.
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0: 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Is that variety I hear?
1: You can be our voice calling out in the silence. You are the only thing I need.
0: Oh, yeah. 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
2: All right, time for the news. And first in the news, of course, it's all those wildfires that are happening up in the Okanagan. The Okanagan Indian Band says about 230 homes have been destroyed by the wildfire near Vernon, where my son lives, and about 30 band member homes and 200 non-band member homes have been destroyed by the Bradley Creek fire. And during a news conference Tuesday, the reserve looked like a war zone, apparently, as they toured by helicopter above the devastation, and it's been surreal. Now, word I've been hearing back, now this is an unconfirmed rumor, but it's probably pretty reliable, is that the fire was actually man-made accidentally to do something, somebody driving in a side-by-side or whatever. And then when the forest or the fire services wanted to come into the band, they had to be waiting for permission. Took a long time to get going with putting the fire out originally. I'm not sure if that's true or not, but been hearing it anyway. Meanwhile, down in the big wildfires in Oregon and Washington State, over 700 buildings destroyed, 65,000 people evacuated. But get this, a man has been arrested by the FBI and the SWAT team in Spokane, accused of arson of the three of these major fires. And apparently this guy is a nutcase. He was jailed for 10 years for murdering his father in premeditated murder over an argument about, get this, doing dishes. He was sentenced to 12 years and got 10. He was in with mental disorders and so on. And so he has been arrested. And once again, what we're finding out is a lot of these wildfires, terrible indeed, are actually originating for one reason or another because of what people do. Now, moving on here, this is quite astonishing news I shared earlier in the day. Down in the United States, children's hospitals are beginning to offer restorative care for detransitioners. That's those children who are transitioned to another sex or gender. Now, for example, Texas Children's Hospital has opened or is opening a detransition clinic, the first of its kind, for patients who regret the life-altering procedures and a chance at restorative care. What's finally happening is the reality of gender-affirming care and the destruction it brings is coming down. And federal authorities had to work out an agreement with the state and the hospital to halt gender-affirming care at the hospitals, children's hospital, and offer help to those that were transitioning medically. And lots of lawsuits and such starting up on that. Let's just hope that this spreads. Can you imagine we're in a situation where government and finance and everything comes swooping in to support transitioning and all of the various, drugs and surgeries. But if you say, I regret this, you're hard to get any help at all. Wow. So it's finally happening, folks. Now let's move on here to Mission Network News. And you may have heard that there

0: has been an incredible peace agreement taking place in the Holy Land with Hamas, apparently going to lay down all their weapons and let go of the government in the Gaza Strip. And it's pretty significant. Palestinian Christians are pursuing peace there, even though the land tensions are rising. Here's Mission Network News.
1: I'm Steve O'Dell with Mission Network News. Tensions flare in the Holy Land as Hamas signs on to a draft peace agreement for Gaza and settlers clash in the West Bank. Sitting in close proximity to both locations, staff and students at Bethlehem Bible College see a gospel opportunity in the Israeli-Palestinian conflict. President Jack Serra says,
2: especially after the war with Iran, Bethlehem Bible College did not stop helping people. Our humanitarian work continued 500% of what we used to do before, because of the need is so huge.
1: Bethlehem Bible College equips Palestinian Christians to be the hands and feet of Jesus, speaking peace in a region full of hostility. You can help fuel those efforts through Bethlehem Bible College's charitable arm. We'll connect you online.
2: We didn't stop working since day one of the war. We've been helping with food through our partner there, the churches.
1: And believers in northwestern Ghana are sharing Christ with the Birafor. It's an agricultural people group with limited access to the gospel in their heart language. Church planting is hard work without resources, so one group recently turned to World Missionary Press for help. WMP's Helen Williams says,
3: our contact there said, you know, if I could just have something in their language, I will help you. I will get the translation that you need.
1: Church planters in Ghana are working with WMP to translate its Way to God scripture booklet into Birafor.
3: They were willing to help, so we're willing to do the work and get it printed. 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So the Birafor is ready to be printed.
1: Will you help WMP print and send scripture booklets to church planters in Ghana? 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I'm Steve O'Dell.
0: And just a reminder, folks, the gym at the Campbell River Sportplex is closed from Tuesday till Saturday this week for maintenance. The gym's floor protective coating is being renewed, preserving its conditions for ongoing use. Participants registered in programs or classes this week are affected by the closure, are contacted directly, and the rest of the Sportflex facility, though, is opened as usual. Weather. And it promises to be an incredibly beautiful week here this week and maybe into next week, and I'm hoping next weekend, like a week away, because we're going to try camping again and don't want to be rained on again. So it says 27 and 28 degrees for Wednesday, 27 right through till Saturday. Wow, overnight lows about 17. Saturday 24, Sunday 22, Monday 24. All sunny days, bit of haze there, and northwest winds maybe a little bit as the that moves in there. It'll often blow as the nice weather comes in or the bad weather comes in, and then it'll settle down by Thursday. Okay, stay tuned for commentary coming up in a moment.

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0: And we're getting it to you now.
2: It is an interesting experience to walk from Hong Kong into China, because in Hong Kong, traffic drives on the left, and in China, on the right. So at one point along the walking tunnel, right at the border, everyone changes side. So it shouldn't surprise us that new Canadians who come from countries that drive on the left are given this advice by the YMCA in Canada. As a general guideline, stand on the right, pass on the left is a courteous practice in Canada. Here in Canada, we don't tend to greet each other with a kiss, not even on the cheek, except those with whom we are very close. A handshake is normal, and a hug might be offered to those we feel particularly close to. But in many cultures, it is still common to greet each other with a kiss. In some, it is a kiss on both cheeks. Obviously, in Thessalonica, it was common to greet each other with a kiss, which is the point of what Paul says in 1 Thessalonians 5:26. Greet all people with a holy kiss. The point, of course, is not the holy kiss. What is really being said here, no matter how the greeting is expressed, is the heart of Christian fellowship. God designed us to live connected with each other in the body of Christ. We need each other. A holy greeting is more than a gesture. It is a reflection of God's love flowing through us. It says, "You matter to me and to the fellowship of God's people." In a world filled with distance, suspicion, and isolation, the warmth of genuine Christian love becomes a powerful testimony. I'm Bob Beasley. These have been words from the heart. Oh,

0: All right, well, welcome everybody. Happy long weekend. I'm coming in from Alberta. Happy Heritage Day to everybody who's watching from this province. Welcome Oliver Seguin and Art Lussier. We're about to talk about something that is historic, watershed, precedent setting, and super newsy. But a lot of folks maybe didn't catch it because of the long weekend.
1: And so yeah,
0: we're in a minute here right now. But before we start to chat about what just took place, I just want to encourage everybody who's watching this. If you love our freedoms in Canada, you love our constitutional rights to worship in the way that we want to worship and to conduct ourselves in accordance to our conscience and freedom of assembly, all these types of things, you're going to want to stick with us for this entire conversation. But please also interact with us, like this, wherever you're watching this. You might be watching this on my Facebook, on our YouTube channel, maybe on my Twitter. Just like it, subscribe, share, comment, hit the little love emoji, because what that does is that gets this conversation higher up in everybody else's feed. And I really believe that people are about to be encouraged. Now, I want to say this, as Christians in Canada, you know, a lot of people feel like Christians in Canada have really been taking it on the chin lately. 33 church burnings, you know, with almost no response from our federal government in a significant way. We are seeing a rise of anti-Christian bigotry across the nation. We are seeing events being canceled just because they are Christian or pro-life, right? And so it feels like there's been a lot of kind of losses for the Christian faith community. But now enter this. So late last week, the end of last week, something very significant happened. I'm going to start with you, Art. First of all, I'll just give you a chance to greet everybody. Oliver, Art, just introduce yourself. And then Art, let's dive into what happened here, what this backstory is, and get your initial responses. So Oliver, tell my viewers about yourself.
2: All right. Thanks a lot, Fatim. So my name is Olivier Seguin. I'm a lawyer. I had the privilege to represent Harvest Ministries International. And I would say a much talked about case here in Quebec and at least a bit in the rest of Canada. Back in 2023, June, the minister heard that there was a group that was pro-life, and they were supposed to be very pro-life. That was supposed to give like a big event at the Congress Center of Quebec. It was told to the Minister of Tourism, Caroline Proulx, who decided, like in a whim, to cancel the event. She said that publicly. She was very proud, very I'd say arrogant, even in what she said. And so it was canceled. And as for the rest of the events before, let's say, trial, I'll let Art tell the full story.
0: Yeah, amazing. And also, right off the top, shout out to JCCF, Justice Center for Constitutional Freedoms, a charity in Canada you run with the donations of Canadians that believe that these fights matter, that believe it's important to defend the constitutional freedoms of Canadians. So just shout out, like I said. So Art, give us the backstory. You know, some of the folks actually on my wall, perhaps were even at this gathering that took place. It's been 2.5-3 years. Give us the story to how we got to this watershed victory.
3: Sure. Well, Fatine, you were, I think, at all of the other Battle for Canada's that started in 2018, where we simply came together approximately 1,000 people at a time in different locations around Canada, simply saying, God, we need you in this nation again. And our sixth Battle for Canada would have been Quebec City, Prepare the Way. And this was supposed to be a reconciliation event of English and French coming together with the First Peoples to going down to the Plains of Abraham to start the whole event on Saint Jean Baptiste Day, June 24th, to have communion together and just seek the Lord for 10 full days. Well, on the morning of June 2nd, early in the morning, CBC Radio put out an article saying that Minister Proulx and another minister of women's rights there with the Quebecois had indeed canceled the event, effectively gotten a hold of the CEO for the Congress Convention Center and told him that they needed to pull the contract from us. So with 21 days notice, with people flying in from all over the place for a 10-day event, they effectively canceled the event. And we, with Lynn Tremblay and with others there in Quebec, we got a hold of 50 different locations to try to hold the event. They all said no. Everyone was scared. And I'll leave that alone, but everyone was scared and wouldn't touch it. And so, as some of you might know or were there, we got a little upper room in the old city of Quebec, in a, I believe it was an Anglican church, to use an upper room, no air conditioning, but we were up there for like 10 days up there. And, but some of you, we told you the event was canceled. Some of you didn't listen. 200 of us would meet on June 24th, St. John Baptist Day. Anyway, have communion there. And, truth be told, we had, over 38 meetings in a period of 31 days in Quebec. I know Casey Brost, Mathieu Cloutier, a spiritual son of mine, they had all of June, they went to, were in Quebec doing meetings leading up to this. So 200 people did show up, but effectively the government did indeed, we feel, break the law because we were simply pro-life in our hearts. It wasn't a pro-life event, but they were telling Canada, if you're pro-life, if you have a different value system than an elected official, they were indeed going to cancel your event. And that's what happened. It was canceled.
0: Wow. Okay. Wow. So many of these instances, you know, we come to these moments and it's hard to get your head around it, right? Here it's a prayer, reconciliation, gathering, nothing to do with the abortion issue. And just because you are pro-life, it gets canceled. Now, I want to say this right out of the gate. This is not just precedent setting because of the verdict, which we're about to talk about here in a second, but because of how the damages are about to be paid. It's not the government of Quebec, that the province of Quebec, that is going to be paying the damages, but it's specifically the minister who made the instruction or gave the instruction to cancel the event. This is huge. Like that is not only a huge verdict, but a huge, like a watershed approach even to the verdict. So Oliver, help us understand from a, you know, from a law perspective, how this walked forward, why the JCCF felt like this was an important case to take on pro bono, and the significance, not only of the verdict, but the way the verdict's rolled out.
2: Okay, so I'll start quickly with like why the JCCF took it. I must say that I was not in link with the JCCF when the decision was taken to take on the case. It was my predecessor, Samuel Bachand, before me. I succeeded to him like 3 weeks after the sending of the demand letter. To me, like, it's obvious that that would be a case that any lawyer that cares about freedoms in general would take, unless like they have some ideological reasons not to take it. But in terms of freedom, that's like one case that doesn't happen a lot. Like, at least as a lawyer, like what I want is clearly like good cases that that materially are things that don't happen often. And there was like something else. Like all the proof that we needed was on television. Like it was like all public, totally public. We didn't have like to, like we could basically show, like don't tell, show. And it was like for everyone to see, including the judge. So that was priceless. The opportunity to sue, because that's what we did, the minister herself, it's something that doesn't happen often. Like it takes something that is very egregious, like very big, very egregious. In record, recorded memory, I'm sure that it may have happened like a couple of times that we speak of 2-3 between basically 1959 in a landmark case from Quebec that went to the Supreme Court, which is Duplessis, Roncarelli against Duplessis. It's way before the charter, and it's about basically, so I could tell you the story in length, but it's basically Maurice Duplessis who wanted to, he had something against the Jehovah's Witnesses, like that was a time where it was the Catholic Church that was ruling, and he basically decided to withdraw the permit of alcohol to a famous restaurant owner who was Jehovah's Witnesses, who was vocal. And so at the end of the day, this is the only jurisprudence that at least I could find. I'm sure that they may be like others, but a very few. So that was big. And I think that in terms of spirit of like the same decision that occurred in Roncarelli against Duplessis, it couldn't have been better. Like on that concern, it was absolutely perfect. Indeed, the judge decided that it would be her and her alone who pays that.
0: And when you say her, you mean the Minister of Tourism?
2: The Minister of Tourism, personally. Hmm. We were asking in solidarity, basically, like that they take charge together between the Congress Center and the minister. Basically, the fees that are like contractual. So it was basically like, not a lot of money, like $30,000. And there was like another part that we were asking that were purely punitive damages. So, and the judge decided that both parts, it's basically 50-50, like 30 for the contractual and 30 for the punitive, they would be on the back of the minister alone because she was solely responsible. So it is something in terms of sending a message to public officials. It was a clear message.
0: Wow, absolutely. And to say that this would put a chill effect on elected officials and even bureaucrats, I think would be an understatement. Like I don't ever remember this ever happening in the history of our nation. Do you?
2: It happened once, like that I can identify, like in Roncarelli against Duplessis with this withdrawal of permit. But nothing else like that I can identify, at least.
0: Wow. Well, thank you for unpacking that. So yesterday over the weekend, you were actually in the bush and like the internet started exploding. Everybody was reposting the press release from the Justice Center for Constitutional Freedoms. By the way, you can go to the Justice Center for Constitutional Freedoms website, or I think it's actually in the description of this video to see that press release. I believe it was on Friday. Yeah. Was it Friday or Thursday that it went out? And you didn't even know. How did you find out about it? What was your initial response, Art?
3: So I'll go there in just one sec. Just quickly, we did indeed make a decision, HMI, to sue the Quebec government for the cancelization. And because we knew that they broke the law. Now, we get it. Some people don't like that. Some people said, just forgive them. By the way, I hold no animosity to any one person. But we knew that this would be a big deal in whatever we did. And so we did make the decision to take them to court. That was 3 years ago. We did give Marilyn Prue a chance. Carolyn Prue, sorry, the minister, to change her mind. And we said, change your mind. This is what this event is. And she said, no, absolutely. She doubled down. Justin Trudeau talked about in the House of Commons, saying, I agree with Minister Prue's stance for women's rights. It had nothing to do with it. So, 3 years later, And yes, I won't say the amount, but they did try to settle and say, here's some money, go away. I said, no, I want Minister Prue to admit she was wrong, sign this, and invite us back to Quebec to do an event, and then we'll move on and not go to court. So she said, no, wouldn't sign it. So here we were, went to court February. They came out with a decision on Friday. I didn't know. I was in the bush, disconnected. Saturday, one of our people from our campsite went over to the internet as one spot, and they came back running. We won, we won. I'm like, well, what's going on? I wept. Because you know, no one wants to go to court to deal with this stuff. But if we wouldn't have, it would have set some sort of precedent that churches just run when a government or a bureaucrat, someone says, you're not allowed this here, we don't want this here. Oh, I'm sorry, we just run away. And then if we would have fought it, though, and lost, well, that sets a bad precedent as well. There was one out of three endings that were going to work, that we would win. And so Canadians prayed. Oliver did a bang up job. I got a chance to jump on the stand for an hour and a half, tell the judge about the history of Quebec and why we were pro-life, though it wasn't a pro-life event. I felt the prayers of the saints, and I got to give the gospel to the judge, and I think it went well. And so, yeah, I found out a day later, yeah, there was people getting a hold of me. I haven't even checked my phone messages. All I know is that I had 39 text messages from all kinds of people and on the Facebook, and like my son's trying to get a hold of me. Oliver, I missed a email, missed a call. I'm it was looked really weird that I'm usually online all the time, ignoring everyone for over a day. But it was good news, even though I was in the bush trying to unwind. We had a victory cake out there. Someone brought a cake out to us yesterday. We had cake. Anyway, this is a great victory for Canada. I believe it holds back what's at the gate against the Church of Canada, if not for a little while. So thank you for your prayers. And thank you, Oliver, and those
2: Thanks
3: who fought.
0: Yeah, what a moment and what a masterclass. And so you could have walked away, and I appreciate what you said there, Art, that you have no personal anger or vendetta towards the minister, but you read the court here. You understood that if you just walked past this and didn't push back against what you knew in your heart was an injustice, and the lawyers were saying, you know, we're on the right side of history here. It's all documented in the mainstream media. It's all out there. If there wasn't sort of a boundary that had been drawn at that moment, it just, this type of stuff just continues, right? It just continues. And so you counted the cost, you decided to do it. Now the cost is not just obviously financial. It's not just financial. It's your time. It's reputational harm. It's the emotional grind on you, your team, your family. When I look at the amount that was awarded, I understand what events cost nowadays to only get $60,000 in damages returned to you. Like, I don't see how that could possibly have covered your costs, not just of the event, but also just of the last 2.5 years. So maybe speak to that, because I think people need to understand, you know, that for you, this wasn't about getting $60,000 back. This was about something much bigger, but also that you guys are still, even though there was a victory, you're still kind of holding the bag here on the real cost to you and your team and your organization. Is that true?
3: Yeah, 5 months of planning, running a staff, doing all these meetings and so on and so forth, and then coming over to Quebec multiple times. It was three times what we're going to be awarded, what we lost. But that's fine. We have been supported in so many ways with just love and prayers by everyone. This is, I feel, a small price to pay. It would have been nice to get more like $200,000, But we didn't go for that. It wasn't about the money. We didn't want to scare a judge away. We wanted to stand for Canadians. That was it. And what was manageable. And, you know, we bought even a newer bus, $350,000 bus, to make sure that we could take our sound system, everything across. And we bought sound gear and sound system. That was never, ever covered. None of that stuff that we did in preparation, you know. So, nobody wants to go to court. No one wants to travel over. A year and a half ago, I went to
0: I'm sorry, Art. Sure. I don't mean go to interrupt you, but I think this is an important point because this was not about money for you. And as a matter of fact, you have not been blessed financially. You've been harmed. And I think that's important, you know, that you took a principled stance yourself, the JCCF. And, you know, everybody like who's watching this, if you appreciate the work of the JCCF, if you appreciate that Art was willing to give 2.5 years of his life into, I know you were doing other things too as you waited, but you know, this was a massive cost. And so if you're being stirred, you're watching this, like, please, like, find these guys and do what you can to support them. So I think it's important that we stand together in these types of precedent setting moments. So I just want to say that.
2: All right, I will interject to precise a bit of what Art just said about the costs. A decision, like, we took a decision together, like Art and me as a lawyer. I would say that it was strategic, looking into like what were the things that we wanted to accomplish, and it was we agreed together, like it was obvious that we were not there to ask for a lot of money. That was not the point. And we didn't want to have like our trial fought on like, okay, this bill of 22 and 55 plus this bill. And the minister, her lawyer, the attorney would have been too glad to spend a trial speaking about dollars and cents. We didn't care about that. Like, we just asked something that was easy, that was reduced, and so we could speak about like what really is at play, and it's not invoices.
3: That's right. It's correct.
0: Wow. So where do you guys go from here? Like, you had a cake. You had a cake in the bush. Art, where do you go from here? What's next? My word!
3: Like, I want to come over to Quebec to all of our friends and intercessors, and to see Oliver and to see Theo Vox and to see George Busumi. I've made a lot of friends. There's been an awakening in Quebec. You know, 1 year after, they canceled the event, 1 year to the day, we had their first ever pro-life march that had never happened before in Quebec City. The very thing that Minister Prou was trying to squelch, it happened. There was an awakening of a pro-life movement there, and they came together right in front of the minister's building, and 1,500 people joined a year later for a pro-life march. I went and spoke, and I joined in that march. And so we've seen some church leaders come together that have never worked together before. I just pray that this instills some courage. It's interesting. Saturday morning before we found out, I was reading my Bible at the picnic table at 6 a.m. And it was God speaking to Joshua, be strong, be courageous. Be strong, be courageous. Kept saying that to him. I was just like, yeah. Sometimes you get tired of being courageous. You're just like, can I just go somewhere and have a break, you know, because there's other things against us too, you know, and just like, but, and then the news, just like sometimes it was out of the, I'd forgotten about it almost, you know, I'd forgotten because it'd been like 5 months, and then all of a sudden out of the blue on a long weekend, which I think they purposely chose, a long weekend, everything kind of gets lost. But anyway, nonetheless, I want to go celebrate, and I just pray that it's a good effect on other people and the church. It's time to stand. It's time to stand for your rights as a Canadian. You do have rights. The Apostle Paul stood for his rights. We need to stand for our rights. as Canadians and for religious freedom. And that's not to push your beliefs in someone else's parade, but it's also time to stand to be able to gather, because there are some who don't want us to gather at all because we believe differently than them. Well, that's wrong. It's time to stand for what you believe and for religious freedom and even for Canadians' freedoms. So I pray that people get that.
0: Wow, powerful.
2: Well said.
0: Wow. And I know I want to say this right now, because I know, Oliver, before we went live, you said you were only at 45% on your phone here. And I don't know how close. So if Oliver just drops
2: I'm
0: off,
2: all right. Don't worry for me. Like,
0: okay, you're good.
2: I'm still on.
0: Well, this is such a admonition to people all across the nation. You know, there's so many things that have been happening over the last few years, and so many people that have decided just to take it on the chin and walk past and not really set that boundary. And I think what you did here, Art, and your team, Oliver, and the team there at JCCF, is you really, you know, I don't think we have to pick every fight, but there are fights that matter more. And this was definitely one of them. And I think everybody would agree with that. And so I'm praying for the minister, you know, I'm praying that, you know, that this moment that it won't be, she won't feel, you know, embarrassed or shamed in a way that will cause her to pull away, but she will, her heart will be softened to see that, you know, there are so many great people of faith all across the province of Quebec and all across Canada, and that they deserve respect. They deserve to be respected just like everybody else. And, you know, that's going to be my prayer. You know, obviously praying for the good work of JCCF going forward.
2: Thank you.
0: Everybody who's been implicated in this decision and those events that you're going to do in Quebec. So, Art, if people want to track with what you're doing, maybe show up at some of your events. Oh, there goes Oliver. Is he off? Okay. I'll remove him there. Where can people track with you, Art? Do they just go to your charity website and get on your email list, or how does that work?
3: Yeah, that would be best. Truth of the matter is we've been pretty quiet for a good while. But even for going forward to Quebec or anything, and just like connecting there or doing anything that we do, it would be

0: info@theharvest.ca, info@theharvest.ca. Sign up for our newsletter, for our emails. And yeah, because I believe there is an awakening happening, and it's a slow roll, but there's something that is happening. I believe that God is awakening some in the shakedown of all that's going on. And I'm speaking more spiritual now to those who, church leaders and to intercessors, those who pray. And there is something happening. And so I believe that this which even started this, there's a bit of a family that we have. Some of you are part of that Battle for Canada family, the Firewall family, which is in its seventh year now, that we started on St. John Baptiste Day in 2020. Stay tuned. And there's more stands to be made. I'll say it like that.
1: Okay. Wow. Well, I'm watching the comments here, Art, and you know, we've got hand claps for you here. We've got Monica saying, wow, victory. So encouraging. Somebody just said she just got the notification. You got to go back and watch this whole interview, Sharon. It's been quite insightful. And I saw Sandra there saying, thank you so much for standing for freedom and life in Canada. May God bless each of you. There you go. We've got Maddie, saying, you know, answered prayer. So he's one of the ones praying. More here. Okay. Oh, looks like Oliver's trying to get back on here. I'm not sure what's happening, but you know, Art, why don't we do this? You are a minister of the gospel of Jesus Christ. Why don't we close this live stream here with you just praying for the nation of Canada?
0: Wonderful. And I stand with all of you who are standing for Canada and for believing for an awakening. I stand with you all who are praying for maybe some reformation in not only the government, but even in the church. We're praying for an awakening to happen with the family, within our young people. And there is a war, there is a fight against the nuclear family, against the church, against freedoms. There is an absolute war and fight against any type of godly government. And so we just pray, Father, for that awakening. We pray that you would, and we know you do, that you would continue to hear our prayers. We know there's bowls that need to be filled to a certain level. We believe those bowls are getting full. For an awakening, for a tipping of the tide. We thank you, Father, that you heard the prayers of so many of your saints and intercessors for some sort of justice. For in these days, God, we never know what you're going to get. But Father, you did hear, and I believe that you did answer through that superior court judge, and you gave your church some justice. Father, you told us through your son that we are to knock on the door of the king. Give us justice day and night to go and ask and to knock for justice. There's many things on our hearts. You know them. And so we do knock and we knock and we knock, and help us never quit to be like that widow that goes day and night before the king saying, give us justice. Well, give us justice. Give us justice in this nation. And Father, we do pray for that awakening in your church. We do pray for an awakening of righteous government. And Father, even this small victory that you gave us, we pray that this would go far and wide and encouraging and bringing courage, an awakening to your people. Amen.
1: There you go. Pastor Art Lussier, Harvest Ministries International. It looks like we've got Oliver back here too. Hi, Oliver.
0: He's muted though.
1: He's muted. You got to unmute yourself, Oliver. Sorry.
2: Okay, I'm just there. I went back. I said, I'll be back at least to apologize. Okay, somebody called me. I didn't touch the right button. I missed almost all like the prayer of Art. So I'm there to basically say thank you for having me, and thank you to the viewers. Art, it was a blessing to work with you, and so bless, God bless the rest of Canada.
1: Thank you all. Hey there, that's national unity, right? On, right from Quebec to Alberta, and skipping a stone over there to British Columbia. Thanks so much, you guys. This has been such an insightful interview. I do want to say to everybody that's hopping on or that hopped on late, we've got a lot more eyeballs now than we did at the beginning. You're definitely going to want to go back to the beginning after we end this live stream, watch the whole thing, share this with your friends, share this with people that need to be encouraged. Consider supporting the incredible work of the JCCF so they can continue to step into more of these moments. Consider supporting Harvest Ministries International. And I just chuckled here because I think this is, let's summarize it with this. Wendy Lee says, and let's look forward to more cake. For those of you that are hopping on late, Art said that he celebrated with a cake in the bush. So there you go.
0: Wendy, you got to come to Quebec for the party. I told the intercessors we're going to go to Quebec when we win. And we'll have cake. You might have to come to Quebec though for the cake, Wendy.
1: I have a feeling it's gonna be a pretty big cake, and so make sure you take selfies with that cake there, Art.
0: Right.
1: Try to think if there's anything else to say. Just keep tracking with us, guys. We're going to be doing more of these types of live streams. I have a feeling there's going to be a lot to talk about in the next 30 to 90-ish days as our parliament comes back.
0: Right.
1: it's a wild time in Canada. And let's continue to commit to speaking the truth in love and in humility. And humility doesn't mean that you lack strength. Actually, sometimes humility is being willing to step up when the cost is so incredibly profound and brutal. And so let's continue to be that in this nation, all of us in our respective ways. Last word to you two, and then I'll end the stream here. Got anything to say to our viewers before we go off? Oliver, you go first, and Art, you close it.
2: Sure. So I should speak, or I should close?
1: Just say goodbye to our viewers here.
2: Okay, I already said God bless the rest of Canada. I cannot say better.
1: Okay, thanks, Oliver. Art, last word for you.
0: Just continue to pray for the Joshuas in the valleys. There's a lot of Moseses and Aarons on the mountain praying for Canada. Pray for the Joshuas who are clashing swords on shields. It was an honor to stand shoulder to shoulder with JCCF. Wasn't the first time, might not be the last. There's some fights to be won, and there's some prayers to be said for us who are there, you know, and defending Canada. Even in the courtroom, I had a glorious time with Oliver there defending our rights. It was amazing. So thank you.
1: Okay. Thank you so much, Art. Thanks, Oliver, for taking time on a holiday. Take care.
0: Yes. God bless.

Nobody but you. Hi, and welcome to Spirit FM. It's Anna here. Thanks for joining me this afternoon. We were just having a prayer meeting here, and so I'm a little bit late getting started. But welcome, August 5th. We're in August. It's a beautiful day. It feels like summer. My perpetual calendar says the same sun that melts the wax hardens the clay. Lord, as the rays of your sun shine down on me, help me choose to soften into love instead of hardening into bitterness. And Terry's got a bunch of new songs here, so let's try one of them. Hold Me Up from Andrew Rip and Jervis Campbell. Hope you enjoy.

Run Collective, Joy of the Lord. Hi, and welcome to Spirit FM. It's Anna here with you this afternoon. Thanks for joining me. I got a song in my head this morning. Haven't heard it for a long time.

some of the verses. When I wake up in the morning, the first thing I like to do is lift my hands and tell God, thank you, because he's the one that helped me make it through. All the glory, all the honor, we will give to you right now. Father, Son, and Holy Ghost power. We should praise him in the morning. And so let's get a song for you. We'll join in, praise him in the morning, praise him in the noonday.

0: Dr. Billy Graham.
1: You young people often seek to define yourselves in terms of the clothes you wear, the things you buy, the friends you have, the boy or the girl that you're dating, trying to discover who you are, but you're often lonely. You get by yourself and you think, well, really, who am I? I'm not satisfied with the way I'm living. I'm not satisfied with my life. Something's missing. But it seems that everybody that comes by is searching for something. You can see it in their eyes. You can see it in their mannerisms. They want something that they don't have. There's a void down deep in their hearts that has not been filled. And it won't be filled until they have a personal relationship with Jesus Christ.
0: If you'd like a personal relationship with Jesus Christ, call 1-888-NEED-HIM. 888-NEED-HIM.

And that was Point of Grace, How You Live, Turn Up the Music. Hi, and welcome to Spirit FM. It's Anna here with you this afternoon, and thanks for joining me. How are you doing today? It's a beautiful day here in Campbell River. It's 23 degrees, all sunny, and looks like it's supposed to be really good weather for the next few days, and then just cooling down a little, and instead of all sun, some sun and clouds starting on Sunday. So we'll see how that goes. There's some really good words here in my Streams in the Desert devotional by L.B. Cowman. The scripture is 1 Corinthians 16:13. Be men of courage, be strong. Never pray for an easier life, pray to be a stronger person. Never pray for tasks equal to your power, pray for power equal to your tasks. Then doing your work will be no miracle, you will be the miracle, says Philip Brooks. We must remember that Christ will not lead us to greatness through an easy or self-indulgent life. What a good word that is. Christ will not lead us to greatness through an easy or self-indulgent life. An easy life does not lift us up, but it only takes us down. Heaven is always above us, and we must continually be looking toward it.

And that was Natalie Grant and Corey Asbury. You Will Be Found. Hi, and welcome to Spirit FM. It's Anna here with you this afternoon. And thanks for joining me.

difficulties that ultimately lead us to greatness. For greatness is not found by walking the moss-covered path laid out for us through the meadow. It is found by being sent to carve out our own path with our own hands. Are you willing to sacrifice to reach the glorious mountain peaks of God's purpose for you? We will make

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1: Yeah, Christian radio has had a big impact on my life and also as an artist because I'm able to share songs that deal with different aspects of the faith. 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And so it's just really cool. It's kind of, you know, by helping radio stations, you're vicariously changing lives through what the music can do.
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And that was Phil Wickham with This Is The Day. Welcome to Spirit FM. It's Anna here. Thanks for joining me. This is the last part of my Streams in the Desert devotional with the scripture, 1 Corinthians 16:13. Be men of courage, be strong. And this is a little poem here from Maltby D. Badcock. Be strong. We are not here to play, to dream, to drift. We have hard work to do and loads to lift. Shun not the struggle. Face it. It is God's gift. Be strong. Say not the days are evil. Who's to blame? Or fold your hands as in defeat. Oh, shame. Stand up, speak out, and bravely. In God's name, be strong. It matters not how deep entrenched the wrong, how hard the battle goes, the day how long. Faint not, fight on. Tomorrow comes the song.

Lauren Daigle, thank God I do. Hi, and welcome to Spirit FM. It's Anna here. Thanks for joining me this afternoon. I thought I would think about some things in my life that were hard and hard to do, but at some point, you realize that some good came out of it. Sometimes you don't always get to know the good that came out of it, but you were able to make a stand, even when it hurt, even when it cost you. And sometimes that might be the only good out of it, that you did something for the Lord and you did something that you knew was right and you stood up. And so, you know, sometimes we have more strength than other times to do these things. And sometimes we just do them anyway, even when we don't feel like we have the strength. But this was when I was in high school, going way back. This is, I don't know, maybe close to 30 years ago. And this was about grade 10, I would say maybe about grade 10. And you know, high school, it feels like it's your life. It feels like it's your world. You're there so much. You don't really want people to think badly of you. In fact, in our dreams, you know, in my dreams, I think I would be a popular person. You know, I used to think if I was more popular, then people would care about the things that I said, that my words would have more weight. You know, I'd be able to make more of a difference for the Lord. But, you know, I was not very popular at all. And I still, you know, tried to stand up for people who were being bullied around me and tried to do the right thing. But high school was a place I never want to go back to. I was so glad to get out of there, out to the real world, where even in the workforce, people were nicer to me than they were in high school. But I'll tell you about this story here. This program that I spoke up against, or this class, was under the umbrella of career and personal planning. It was called CAP way back then. And so this one day for CAP, you went to different classes around the school and there was different things being taught. And after that was over, some of my friends and I were talking, and one of my friends was telling her experience of what happened in the CAP class and how they were not helping people choose abstinence. They were not saying that that is a great way to be and live and wait for marriage. And instead, they were helping people do the opposite and more and more. And I couldn't believe, I was shocked to hear what they had taught in this class. So I was talking with my two friends about this. They were both Mormons, and the girl that actually went to the class, she was a Mormon. And then there was me. So here I'm a Christian. And so the three of us were talking about it and what happened and how appalled we were, basically, and how this should not be happening and they shouldn't even be teaching these things to kids, and what would the parents think? This is, you know, this is beyond academia, or this is beyond things that should be taught in school. So one of the girls suggested that we write a letter to the local paper and say how we felt about it. And so the three of us said, that sounds good. We're all going to write a letter. And so my two Mormon friends wrote a letter and I wrote a letter. And one of them had even gone to the class, right? But out of the three letters that were written, mine was the only one that got in the paper. Yay for me. But it's interesting how that happened. Because of that, I got all the flack. And I realized in the end how good that was. But at the time, it was extremely difficult because the principal was mad at me. It's like I was used to being the good kid, and now the principal's mad at me, and there were so many stresses. So this is not exactly just your local paper. This is the local paper in Victoria. So this is the Times Colonist. And after my letter was written, I can't remember if it was a day later or a week later, but there was like rebuttals to my letter. So people actually wrote in and talked back to me. You know, one that I remember said, other people have morals and values too, Anna. They are just different from yours. And so that's what one person said. Another person wrote back to the paper and talked about my letter and says, is Anna just one voice?

voice crying in the wilderness. And then there was going to school. And this is high school. It's high school in Victoria at a very posh, preppy school. And it got pretty scary. I heard that a girl wanted to beat me up because she didn't like what I had said, some of the things that I said. I talked about my values. And I'd never like really heard of this before, like somebody wanting to beat me up, a girl wanting to beat me up. I remember getting on the school bus that morning, very scared, very scared. What was that day going to look like going to school? And it feels like you're all alone. But I went there, and as I'm walking down the hall, guys are jumping on each other. They were mocking me. They were joking about me. And the principal was mad at me. I had to talk to different people. And because the school was getting flack about what they had tried to cover up. But once parents know, they were not very happy about some of the things that were going on. And so that was it. I kind of made it through it. I called some of my friends. I called my youth pastor. And it was a difficult time. But here, years and years later, I might not have never known what happened or the good, some of the good that came out of that. I went to my 10-year high school reunion, and I was lined up getting some food, and someone came over to us, over to my friend and I, and said, "Oh, hi, Anna." And I said, "Hi." I didn't really recognize him too much. It was a guy. I didn't really recognize him too much. I didn't really think we had any classes together. He says, "Hi, Anna." So I just said hi. I didn't say anything back. Sometimes I'm kind of shy. And so my friend who was with me, she says, "Oh, hi, you know, and what was your name? Like, were we in any classes with you? You know, how do we know you?" And he ended up saying that he was so impacted by the letter that I wrote in high school that he attributes that to part of his journey becoming a Christian and becoming a pastor in Vancouver. He's a pastor in Vancouver now. And I almost didn't even get to hear that because I was shy and I didn't know this person. I didn't know this guy. I didn't know why he was talking to me. But because my friend said, "How do we know you?" And then he went back to this letter and he said he could not believe that I was willing to be just mocked, that I was willing to put myself in that situation to be laughed at, to be ridiculed. And it impacted him so much that I did that. And so then after high school, he was really popular in high school. And after high school, when things changed, he kind of went into a bit of a depression. He was in his car and one of the tapes was a Christian tape and he decided to listen to it and it led him to the Lord and he became a Christian and he's now a pastor in Vancouver. And so part of that story touched somebody's life and maybe more than one. And something that was so hard to do makes a difference. No one

0: always been there.
1: And that was
0: there.
1: The David Crowder Band, Open Skies. Hi, and welcome. It's Anna here. Thanks for joining me this afternoon. How are you doing today? Thought I would share some things, some stories today. If I can remember anymore, we'll see how it goes. But stories of doing something that was hard and seeing the good that came from it. And sometimes we don't even always get to know outcomes or how it affected people's lives. But we know, we can know that we tried to make a difference, that we stood up for something that we saw was wrong. And so that's what I did when I was in high school. You know, sometimes I don't know where this strength comes from, and it just must only come from the Lord. Because you think about doing some of these things. I think about even as my life went on, thinking about doing the hard things that sometimes I've ended up doing, and the strength can only come from walking with God and knowing that He's with me and knowing that this is how I'm being led. But this next story, it's not as grand as the last one, but I hope it's still good. And so in the last story, I had written a letter when I was in about grade 10 to the local paper, which was actually the Times Colonist in Victoria, and sharing what my views were and how views were being taught in my high school that were against what I believed, and that I wasn't in some of these things, they shouldn't even be suggested to us as teenagers. That's how I felt, and that's what I said. And then, you know, I got so much flack from the principal. I was used to being the good kid. Like, how could I be in trouble when I do the right thing? But I got flack from the principal. I got flack from the kids at school. Even my Christian friends did not stand up for me, most of them. There was one girl who was older than me that, you know, wrote me a nice letter. If I ever need anything, I could go find her. But I wasn't very close to her. The friends in my circle that were Christians didn't want to stand with me. They would find one little thing that I wrote to say, I don't agree with everything that Anna said. And then they could kind of excuse themselves from the situation. And very much I had to face that alone. Like one of my friends said, Anna wrote in there that once you lose your virginity, you can never get it back. This is what she said to me. But, you know, in God you can, you know, and through the Holy Spirit you can. So I don't agree with that. So she would just say to people, I don't agree with everything that Anna said. And then it was her way out. She didn't have to stand with me. But this next story, moving on to the next one, just as they come to me, not so grand, but just an interesting of being the person that has to stand up when no one else is. Sometimes like you don't want to, but you do the right thing. And so this was at a spelling bee that I took my boys to in Surrey. I did this for a few years, and the spelling bee of Canada, you know, it's crazy. You learn a ton of hard words. And I'm not sure how I got fully my kids into this. Teo started with his class in grade 2, and then I continued on a little bit, also with a friend of mine. And I think that maybe I thought I would have liked to do this when I was a kid, so I got my boys to do it. And I don't think it particularly even helped them with spelling, but I think it helped them to work hard at something and to really study and to really put in a lot of effort. I think maybe there was 400 words they had to learn. There was a lot to make it here. And then each child went up one by one, you know, with the word that they were given, and in front of an audience, in front of an auditorium of people. And here they were doing this in their early primary years. But we had to go to Vancouver for the big spelling bee, and it was in Surrey. And it was at a school for Sikhs. So they hosted this. You know how like Christians have a Christian school? Well, in Surrey, the Sikhs have a Sikh school. And so here I was there. And so I'm not used to being a minority, but I was clearly a minority there, and it did feel a little strange, and it did feel like I'm an outsider maybe, or maybe quite possibly it really looks like we're even in two different religions here. So at the beginning, they did a couple anthems. I think they probably did, you know, they probably sang O Canada, but then they did an anthem for the Sikhs. And in this song, they've got the words up there, and it says like, I'm gonna die for my God, in the battle, like something like that. That, you know, I'm gonna die from anyway. When I saw the Sikh anthem come up, I said to Teo and Skylar, we're not gonna sing these words here. We're not gonna sing this. And that just to say what kind of an environment we were in. So then it goes through really professional with the Spelling Bee of Canada. And as things went along, there was a whole bunch of kids that got a word wrong, but then one girl got it right. And so she needed to be kept to the side for a later time because she was the only one that got it right. Like, she shouldn't just be put back in as if nothing, as if she didn't get that word right, as if nothing, as if it didn't have any impact in her success towards the spelling bee or anything, as if it did nothing. And so something went wrong there, was like they just restarted. And, you know, she was just thrown in right with all the rest of them again. And a few of us in the crowd could see that there was something wrong. Like, she needed to actually be kept aside until the end because

she got a word that nobody else could get. And so there was a little bit of murmuring in the crowd, and kind of ended up seeing who her parents were, or maybe I turned around and said, you know, is that your daughter or whatever? And finally, after like a little bit of murmuring, you know, and I said to her parents, I said, you need to go up. You need to go up and tell them that something's been done wrong. You need to go up and say something. And they were like two rows behind me. And they said to me, you do it. You do it. And so, you know, I didn't really want to do this, but here I am. I walk to the front of this auditorium and go to this panel of judges, and I try and say to them, I knew more. I could explain it better than I'm explaining it to you today, because I was in the thick of it back then. And I explained to them that something was done wrong, and that girl needed to be kept aside for, you know, to the end. She was like a candidate to win the spelling bee. Anyway, so I think it did make possibly more of a difference that I went up, because you could clearly see that I was not related to that girl, that I had no interest in, I had no self-serving interest in telling the judges that there was something that happened wrong. And so because I went up there and intervened, they set her aside for the end. I think she might have ended up even winning the spelling bee at the last competitions there. And her mom thanked me after, and her mom gave me a hug. And so it was a really interesting situation to be in, because sometimes we think maybe, oh, we're supposed to be at odds with each other because we are different religions, you know? But when something comes up about right and wrong, and we can stand up for each other, even though we are not the same religion, when we can stand up for what is right, when we can stand up for truth, people see that. That makes a difference. And that is what we're called to do the right thing, no matter who we're doing it for.

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Matt Marr, the Lord's Prayer. Welcome to Spirit FM. It's Anna here. Thanks for joining me this afternoon. I started out reading from my Streams in the Desert devotional by L.B. Cowman, and the scripture was 1 Corinthians 16:13. Be men of courage, be strong. And it talked about that the easy and self-indulgent life will not lead us to greatness. Christ is not going to lead us to greatness through an easy or self-indulgent life. It goes on to say some people are avoiding things that are costly, things that require self-denial, self-restraint, or self-sacrifice. Yet it is hard work and difficulties that ultimately lead us to greatness. And so then I thought maybe I can share some things that I did that were hard, but something good came out of it, or you just wouldn't want to change it. Like you stood up for something that you knew was right. And so I was just sharing some stories as they came to me. And I just thought of the one where I hit somebody's car. This has been previously recorded, but I'm going to bring it back up and play it for you coming up in a couple segments. But God did so much through this story. What I had to do was confess, which was very hard to do. And, you know, and I was supposed to be such a good Christian too. Sometimes that can make it even maybe a little bit harder. Like that's not who I was saying I was. That's not who I wanted to be. And I had to confess about, you know, what I did that was very wrong. And so that is coming up. I actually, when I gave that story early on, when I first started at the radio 4 years ago, I think I said it was my worst sin. In Sunday school with the Sunday school class, I would say, can I tell you the story about my worst sin? It's kind of funny. It would kind of be funny with that, with them. But I actually think that that's not the proper thing to say, because I mean, oh man, I don't want to categorize my sins and then say, oh, you know, maybe this actually was worse than this. And let me tell you about what was actually worse than that. And oh my goodness, praise the Lord. I just hopefully don't have things to confess so much anymore. Every once in a while, I'm like, oh, I feel like Anne of Green Gables, where I put the rat in the, or the dead rat was in the cake mix or whatever. And then you make the cake anyway. And I'm like, oh, how did I do this? Like, I should have already learned all this by now. How am I still like getting myself into some one predicament or another or something? And what happened in that story that's coming up is I asked God if there was something that I asked God to remind me of anything that, I don't know, that I had done, or I didn't feel as close to God. It was after high school. So much of life became about friends and having fun. And so I had kind of like in my chat with the Lord, I'm like, is there anything in my life kind of thing? And to this day, I'm scared to ask God that question. I'm like, oh God, what might I have done that I might have to confess? And, but really in that confession, it brought so much freedom. And so that story is coming up. I'll just give you the weather here. I think we are at 24 degrees and sunny. It's a gorgeous day. Tomorrow and Friday and Saturday, all sunny, highs of 27, Thursday, 26 Friday, but then 24 and Saturday, getting a little bit cooler. Sunday, Monday, and Tuesday, a high of 24 with a mix of sun and cloud.

0: Matthew Parker, Never Giving Up On You. Welcome to Spirit FM. It's Anna. Thanks for joining me. Started out reading my Streams in the Desert devotional. It talked about being strong, being brave, having courage, and you know that the easy, self-indulgent life is not going to lead us to greatness. Christ is not going to lead us to greatness through that. And, you know, it's the hard things. It's self-denial, self-restraint, and self-sacrifice. Something that costs you where God is going to work in your life, where you're going to carve out the path that God has for you. And I thought, is there things in my life that have been hard that have made an impact, or even I just did the right thing. I don't even know if it made an impact, and started thinking about some of these things and what I could share with you today. And I was reminded of this story. I've shared it before, where I had to confess something. It was very hard to confess. And I was about 19 years old, and I thought, how am I could not go back and confess this, this awful thing that I did. How could I do that? God, you don't expect me to do that, do you? And it's like, God gives us the strength to do these things. And in being able, it's not like we just go around all the time strong and brave and filled with courage. You know, God gives it to us in those times when we need it. Praise the Lord. And so there's one other thing I want to share about this story. This is when I first started 4 years ago. This is a bit of an embarrassing story to share, but it's a God story. You see how God worked through it. You see the victories in being able to confess. You see the freedom. And so I remember one time when I was sharing this at church, I said to Jason, you know, in front of everyone, should I share this? Or do you think people will judge me if I share this? And he says to me, well, is there anything else you can talk about? And I think even from maybe his worry for me, I say in here, you'll hear me say, well, certainly it was my worst sin at 19 years old, my worst sin ever. And looking back at that, I don't know if that's 100% true. And I don't want to categorize my sins. People do lots of things as teenagers that I don't want to say, well, this was worse than this. I think in my embarrassment, I try and cover it up that way. And so because this is an old testimony, I would no longer say it that way. Sometimes you get better at sharing your testimony as you go on and you tweak some things and you say, oh, that's not quite right. I can do better with how I word that. And so, you will hear that there. And I don't want to say it's my worst sin ever. I used to say that to the Sunday school kids, kind of like as a joke and to like draw them in, like, oh, this is such a bad thing I did. You want to hear about my worst sin ever? But, oh man, I'll just play it for you. Hope you enjoy.
1: Hi, it's Anna Higgins here this afternoon at Spirit FM. Thanks for joining me. I'm going to share with you a story that I shared with the kids at Sunday school this Sunday. And I started it off by saying, I'm going to tell you about my worst sin ever. And I don't know for sure if this is my worst sin ever. I guess maybe I hope so. But this was certainly my worst sin ever when I was 19 years old. And this story is from over 20 years ago when I was 19. I lived in Nanaimo with my dad, and I went to a small little church there behind the Nanaimo Costco. It was in a coffee shop. It was called Quest. The pastor ran a coffee shop during the week, and we had church there on Sunday, right in the coffee shop at the tables with our coffee. I loved it there. It was a small, close group of people, almost like a large Bible study. And because it was small, there wasn't too many people there my age. I was probably the only one around my age. There was children younger than me. There was early married. There was a couple that was early married, and lots of older people and grandparents as well. So I was 19, and also I guess because I was one of the younger people, there was a bunch of people there that liked to bug me about my fast, speedy driving. Because, you know, when you're 19 and fit, everything's working great. You just feel like you've got total control. And I was a little bit fast and speedy, but I had never hit anything yet. And one Sunday, I was parallel parked on the road in front of the coffee shop. And I went to leave, and I backed into the car behind me. And I knew whose car it was. They went to the church. I hit the minivan behind me, and I straightened out, you know, I pulled ahead again into my regular spot, and I got out and I went behind my little truck that I had to look at this minivan, the front of the minivan, and see if I had done any damage. And when I looked at it, it really looked like I had done damage. I could see some different marks or dents on the front of the hood and the bumper area. And I thought, oh, this is awful. And I went back and sat in my truck for a minute. And I thought, what am I going to do? How can I go back in there? There's still quite a few people inside talking from, we just finished church. And I thought, how can I just imagine myself going back into the church. And I imagining all the people looking at me and hearing that I had hit this car and how some of them have bugged me about my driving. And I thought, I don't know if I can go back in there and tell them. And I'm not sure if my dad was there at the time, but the thought of telling him as well and what all of this would cost me, I thought, this is going to cost me everything I've saved up until this time. And probably something like that. I try and be really careful about what I say when I give a testimony. So I often say things like about or I think, and I'm pretty sure I remember how much money I had at that time and thinking, oh my goodness, like I've just been working so hard to save money. And what is this going to do to me, right? So you have all these different thoughts that are in your head. And so I was really overwhelmed with everything. And I thought, I'm just going to drive a little bit and think about what I'm going to do. And I turned around to drive back towards my dad's house where I was living. And as I'm driving, I thought, Anna, like, what are you doing now? I realized that I'm like, you can't do this. And I thought, if I go back, everybody's going to know that I left because I'll no longer be parallel parked on the road where this, you know, where I had hit the car. I'll be like returning to the scene of the crime or like returning to the accident. And that sounded really bad. And I said to myself, Anna, you can't just drive away. You're going to feel so bad. I remember the road. I remember exactly where I was. And I, you know, was listening to myself talk or talking out loud. And I said, no, I won't. I'm not going to feel bad. I can't do this. I'm going to block it out. And God will forgive me. And I remember having this conversation with myself. I wasn't asking God. I wasn't involving God in this conversation. It was just me. And I let my heart harden because that was the only way I was going to be able to go through with this. Conceal, don't feel, put on a show, make one wrong move and everyone will know. And so I went home. And I remember the next week, the family of the people whose car that I hit weren't at church. Shortly after this coffee shop church closed down, different families went to different churches in Nanaimo. And I remember later on hearing that this family had gone to Parksville Baptist Church. So in my memory of this, I knew what church they now went to. I didn't seem to run into them. I hadn't seen them in months. And the months went on and I didn't think about this. I did a really good job blocking it out. I didn't have guilt. I didn't think about it and I didn't remember it. And I remember, I think this was about 7 months later. I don't know exactly how long it took for me to get to this point, but I was 19. I was going out with my friends and I wasn't feeling as close to God as I used to. And I said, God, I feel like I haven't been putting you first in my life. I want to be close to you. Is there something that you're not pleased with? And when I asked God this question, right away, I remembered that I hit this car. So I'm thinking this is about 7 months later. That's my estimate. And when I let God in to search my heart, I was flooded with guilt. And Psalm 139, 23 and 24 says this, search me, O God, and know my heart. Test me and know my anxious thoughts. See if there is any wicked way in me or offensive way in me and lead me in the way everlasting. And so I had let God in to search my heart, and he reminded me right there, right away, that I had hit this car. And I thought, oh, how could I have done that? Like, it really came back to me, and I thought, I can't believe I did that. I wish I didn't do that. God, you know I'm so sorry. You know my heart. You know I want to follow you. I want to please you. If I could go back and do it again, I would do the right thing. I would go in and tell them, but I can't do anything different now. Like, you don't expect me to go back and tell them, like, go and tell them now, right? And in this case, I felt like God wanted me to tell them. I know that, like, we can't go back and fix everything, everything we've ever done. And, you know, maybe we're not supposed to fix, we can't fix everything. Maybe it's not a good idea to tell certain people everything about us. But in this case, this is how I felt. So ask the Lord. And so this is a really great learning tool. This is what I say to all the kiddos, I say, don't get yourself in these situations. Right at the beginning, don't do it. Don't lie. Don't steal, for example. And if you can, just do the right thing at the beginning, like owning up to something, even if it was an accident. It might seem hard at the time, but it's so much better than burying it inside of you. It's so much better than even having to think about confessing something later on. And so, as I said earlier, my dad was going to Parksville Baptist Church, or maybe I didn't say that, but he had started to go to Parksville Baptist Church where this family went, and we had a church directory at our house. And so I knew I was going to be able to look up their address and phone number and get a hold of them. And so I said, okay, God, I will tell them. It's going to be super hard, but I'll do it. So then it was the weekend. It was my good friend's birthday, so I know the exact date because her birthday is December 2nd. And a few of us had gone out for dinner, and she says to me, I'm driving, and she says to me, can we make a quick stop here? And I just want to say hi to someone for a minute, and then we'll continue on with our evening. So I stopped for her to run in and say hi to someone, and as I was stopped outside this building, I see the sun of the family of whose car I hit standing outside the building talking with someone. He wasn't in the building, or I would have never seen him because I didn't go in the building. And my friend just wanted me to stop here for her. And here I see their son. I hadn't seen them in months. I hadn't thought about them in months. And there he is. And there might have been someone in the car with me. And so I might not have shown my true feelings, but inside I was just like, God, I promise I was going to tell them. I am going to tell them. You didn't have to do this. I know I'm going to tell them. And so shortly after that, I was getting an oil change at Walmart. This is when Walmart is in Country Club Mall in Nanaimo. This is so long ago. I think this is the following week after the weekend of December 2nd. And I had decided that I was going to write this family, the husband and wife, you know, a letter and tell them what I had done and tell them I wanted to pay for all the damages that I had done, everything I had done. And I thought I would ask them if they could go out for coffee with me and bring my letter. So I had written this out. I had put it in the glove compartment of my little truck. And here I was at Walmart getting an oil change for my car. And I had about half an hour to wander around Walmart. And guess who I saw at Walmart? I saw the husband and the wife of whose car I hit. Hadn't seen them in months. Happened to notice their son on the weekend. He didn't see me, but I saw him. And now I see them. Now here I am talking with them at Walmart. And I'm thinking, I have this letter for you in the glove compartment of my truck, but I can't get it because it's getting an oil change, and I can't just tell you right here in Walmart. And so I said, it's so funny, I should see you guys. I've been thinking about you. I've been thinking I'd like to go out for coffee with you. Would that be okay? And they said, sure, it would be great to get together and great to catch up. But right now, they were really busy with the Bethlehem Walk, which is an event that that church put on. during the Christmas season, and they were involved with it, getting ready. They made like a whole town of Bethlehem, and so they said it would be much better for us if we could get together after Christmas. And so I said, oh, okay, no problem. So we go our separate ways, and I think, oh, but there really is a problem. I cannot wait until after Christmas to tell them. That's another few weeks away, and the guilt is weighing on me. So I had to think of a new plan. And so I decided I would go to their church on Sunday so I could give them my letter of confession. So I went, I drove up to Parksville. It's half an hour away from Nanaimo. I drove up there. I went to the 9 o'clock service and I didn't see them. I stayed for a little bit of the 11 o'clock service and I didn't see them. And so I drove home disappointed. I couldn't get this burden yet off my chest. I couldn't do anything about it yet. And so I thought, okay, I didn't have their address at the time, but I was going to get their address. And sometime shortly after that, I wrote their address on my letter. And I thought, I'm going to mail this to them. And I was busy working during the week, and I'm pretty sure it was Thursday, and I still had not mailed the letter. It was Thursday afternoon. I had finished work. And I thought, if I mail this letter now, will it get to them in Parksville tomorrow on Friday? For sure. Or maybe I should just go to back to their church again on Sunday and see if I can find them. And so I didn't know if it would get there. It was the Christmas season. And so I thought, I'm just going to drive up to Parksville. Here I am. I'm in my car right now. I'm just going to drive up there. Parksville's pretty small, so there's not that many streets, right? I should just be able to find it. And back then, I didn't have a cell phone. I didn't have GPS. And so I just thought, here I go. And so I drove to Parksville. I'm looking at the streets and I'm realizing, wow, there's a lot more streets than I thought in Parksville. And I'm starting to get towards the end of Parksville. I had passed the McDonald's and the little mini golf area and bumper boats. And I'm starting to head out of Parksville. And I thought, I'm going to have to stop somewhere and look at a map, because that's what we had to do in the good old days. And so I saw a convenience store up ahead of me on the right, and I pulled in there. I was about to get out of my car, and I looked up, and there was a map of Parksville drawn on the whole side of this building. There it was. The map was right there in front of me. And so I looked at all the streets. I found the street name on the map and figured out how to get there. And I was able to drive to their house and rang the doorbell. No one was home, and put this letter in the glove compartment. And so let's just go over a few things. I said, God, is there something in me that you're not pleased with? And I remembered that I had hit this car. And then that weekend, I went out on my friend's birthday, December 2nd. And I happened to see their son outside a building when I dropped her off to run in and say hi to someone. Then the next week, I was at Walmart getting an oil change, and I saw the husband and wife of whose car I hit, and I didn't feel like I could tell them right in the middle of Walmart. So then here I am driving to Parksville to give them this letter of confession without a map, and God provided a map for me right there. It's like God was just confirming to me. He wanted me to tell them, and he confirmed it over and over. And so I think I'm in quite long with my story here, so I'm just going to play a few songs and then continue the story after that.

Hi and welcome. It's Anna. Thanks for joining me. I don't want to do too much of a recap here because I just played a short song in between, but I'm in the middle of sharing a confession. I had asked God if there was anything in my life that he wasn't pleased with, and it just flooded back to me that I had hit a car. This is when I was about 19 years old, and I think I had hit the car maybe 7 or more months before, and I had done a really good job of blocking it out. I was actually

0: shocked when this memory came back. And I thought, oh God, like, I can't believe I did that. Like, you know that I want to live the right way. I want to be close to you. I want to do the right thing. I'm sorry. I wish I didn't do that. I wish I had done the right thing. Like, I wish I had told them instead of leaving the scene of the crime. It was people I knew. I was outside of church, parallel parked at the time. I'd backed into their car as I was parallel parked trying to leave. And then I had this like dilemma within myself of, was I going to be able to go back into that church? There were people still there. It was a small little coffee shop church, and say that I had hit somebody's car and everyone bugged me about my driving. And I'm not sure if my dad was there, but the thought of telling him and having to pay for this, you know, I thought this is going to be so expensive for me at this age. And so I thought, I'm just going to drive my car a little bit and think about what I should do. And as I was talking to myself, I realized even that if I was to go back, everyone would have known that I left. And that sounded really, really bad. And I thought I was not able to do this. Of course, I was not able to do that with my own strength. But later on, God led me to go and tell them what I did. I felt like that was even harder, it seems. But I said, okay, God, I will do this. It's going to be super hard, but I will do it. And then God just kept confirming to me how much he wanted me to tell them. I'm like, God, I promised I was going to tell you. You didn't have to do this. I was going to tell them. But I ran into their son. He didn't see me, but I saw him on the weekend. Then the next week, I actually saw the people whose car I hit. I hadn't seen them for so many months because that little coffee shop church had closed down. And so now here I'm seeing them. I've got my letter of confession in my glove box of my car, which is getting an oil change. So I don't even have it available to give to them. And they're busy until the new year. So they don't want to get together for coffee. They would love to, but they just want to wait. And I thought, oh, I just can't. I just got to get this off my mind, you know, and the guilt is weighing on me. And so then I thought I'd go to their church. I knew they were going to church at the same church as my dad at Parksville Baptist. And so I'm like, I'll go to church at the 9 o'clock service. And they weren't there. Stayed for a bit of the 11. I didn't see them. And then that following week, I decided I'll just drive up to their house in Parksville and give them the letter. And then I realized I don't have GPS or cell phone. It's way back in the old days. And I thought, oh, Parksville has a lot more streets than I realized. And I don't see their street. I'm going to have to get a map. So then I pulled out to the right on the first convenience store I saw. And then a map of Parksville was just drawn right on the building, ready for me. I didn't even have to get out of the car. So that is the recap, God leading me to confess to them. I'm not quite sure what I'm going to say here because this is a replay from quite a few years ago, but that is where I left off.
1: My car, and I found this street on the map and figured out how to get there, and I was able to drive to their house. So I just want to tell you about these confirmations that God gave me. I felt like God wanted me to tell them what I had done after all of these months, however many it was. It was quite a long time. And then I saw their son, who I hadn't seen for months. Then I saw them. Then I'm driving up to look for their house without a map, and I pull up in front of a convenience store that had a map drawn on the outside of the building, and I did not know that was there. And so it actually is still there in Parksville today. The parking lot of it is a little bit different, but it's still there and the map is still on it. So I went to their house. They weren't home. I rang the doorbell and I just left the envelope in the mailbox and I went home and I waited for them to phone me. And I thought the wife would probably phone me. And she phoned me that night. It was Thursday night. And she said, thank you for the letter, Anna. Thank you for reaching out to me. It's so nice to hear from you. It's nice to hear how you're doing. And I want to tell you that you didn't do any damage to the front of my van. And I said, are you sure? Because I remember seeing that there was some damage and I really want to pay for whatever I did. And she said to me, whatever you saw was already there. And she freed me from owing her anything. And she freed me that I even did anything to her van. And so I don't know if I'll ever know if that was the truth, but she wanted to, set me free from that. That's the way she wanted it. So whether or not I did do any damage or whether I didn't, she said, Anything I saw was already there. And she told me years ago that she had hit a car in a parking lot at the mall, and she had driven away. And I remember when I was writing this letter, I thought, how could they ever understand? What kind of an awful person does this sort of thing? And here, this good Christian lady was telling me that she had done the same thing. And in her situation, she didn't know whose car she hit. And she said that it bothered her. Year after year, she would keep asking God to forgive her. And she said to me that getting this letter from me and seeing of what I had done, you know, backed into her car, she felt like God was telling her that she was forgiven and to let it go. Let it go. Let it go. Don't hold on to that shame no more. Let it go. Let it go. Turn away and close that door. She had the opportunity now to forgive someone who had done the same thing to her. And if she could forgive me, how much more had God already forgiven her? So God has so much forgiveness. His forgiveness is better than ours. He has forgiveness for me and for my friend, and he has forgiveness for you. And it's so true, we're saved by grace. I like to quote the scripture a lot, Ephesians 2, 8, and 9. For it is by grace we are saved through faith, not of works. It is a gift from God, so nobody can boast. But sin is destructive, it's hurtful, it poisons us on the inside. There's roots of bitterness that get inside us and cause sickness in our bodies. We don't want to sin. And this is what God doesn't want us to sin. It's not God's best for us. It's not what God wants. And this is what I always tell my boys. When you're tempted to do something you know you shouldn't, these lies can come into your head. Don't worry about it. That's nothing. No one will know. Everyone does it. And you think you can get away with it. But then when you do it, you feel so bad that you wish you never did it in the first place. And if you don't feel bad, you harden your heart like I did, not allowing yourself to feel, because that's the only way you can get through some of these things. But when your desire is to follow God, you can't do it like that forever. You can't have a hard heart. And so I heard someone say recently, sin promises like a god, but pays like a devil. And so isn't that true? We think, oh, if I just do this, everything will be great. My life will be great. Or I'm going to do this thing that's wrong. Or I know that God doesn't want for me. It promises like a god, but then it pays like a devil. So God has good things for us. He loves us. We are the righteousness of God in Christ Jesus. And God is a God of restoration. And so that's a redemptive story that God gave me. Because I was able to confess to them, God freed me from all of that. And he freed that lady too.

tell you what, time to worship the Lord in the beauty of holiness in the heavens. The glory of God is proclaimed. And you know, it says in Psalm 19, verse 1, the heavens declare the glory of the Lord. And some translations say the earth, but it's actually the skies proclaim the work of his hands. Day after day utters speech. Night after night declares knowledge. Whoa! And there's some great things that are going on. Have you heard of the Perseid meteor shower? It happens every year at this time. And I missed it. I should have gone out last night, and I forgot, but I'll try to remember tonight. This is the time to see it. Actually, Monday night was supposed to be great because Monday night the moon was completely gone, pretty much. You get the new moon, you know, and it's completely covered, well, almost in the shadow of the earth. The idea is you can get out there, and it's a clear, clear sky, get real dark, and 100 shooting stars an hour, they say, are visible, and it's going to peak in the next couple of weeks. Oh, yeah. Now, I've done this a bunch of times over the years. I've gone out in the backyard. I remember going out there, and me and the kids would lay out there in the trampoline, and we'd watch. Oh, there's one. Whoosh, goes across, and some of them are big. And it's just cool, you know, to see the shooting stars. You never know where it's going to show up. And then satellites going across. I remember me and my dad, when we were family camping when I was a kid. And that was the very, you know, earliest days, late 60s. And we saw satellite crossing the sky. You'd never seen anything like that before. You know, here comes this light just going across the sky. Now, of course, they're all over the place. But the shooting stars are up there. So get a chance to get out and see these meteor showers that are on. Get your kids out there if you've got little kids and all that, and just watch for them. It's so cool. Now, and we got a great week. It's not clouded over or nothing, right? So here's the deal. Psalm 19, verse 1 says, the heavens declare the glory of God, and the skies proclaim his handy work, or the work of his hands. And there is something awesome about this. I was looking in the original Hebrew earlier today on the radio here, and the heavens mean like the stars, the sun, the moon, and all that. It proclaims the glory of God, and some translations say the earth because of the word is originally it's firmament. But it's not earth. It's the expanse of the sky that's arched over us, like the sky close by, declares his handiwork or the work of his hands day after day. Utter speech night after night declares knowledge in the Lord. This is amazing. Now, the words being used there in Hebrew are just astonishing because when it says it declares the glory of the Lord, it means his signature is inscribed on it. Like a tool, a metal tool used to inscribe on a metal object. He's engraved his signature onto the work of his hands that created things in the earth and in the heavens, everything. How many are your works, O Lord, in wisdom you made them all. The earth is full of your creatures, Psalm 104:25. Isaiah 40, lift up your eyes and look to the heavens. Who created all these? He brings out the starry host one by one and calls

each of them forth by name, Isaiah 40, 26. Isn't that amazing? He calls each of them one by name. They can't even begin to name them now. You know, now that we've got these incredible telescopes, even more amazing than the last batch, to probe the depths of the universe, it just keeps going. In our own galaxy, like billions of stars in our own galaxy, and then they think there's billions of galaxies stretching out and continuing to stretch out there, just mind-boggling. You think every astronomer out there would be giving glory to God because it's inconceivable that it's natural. And yet, for some reason, we got guys like Stephen Hawking, God rest his soul, said some of the stupidest things you can imagine. Like, he said, the universe created itself out of nothing. Oh, really? How did that work? It created itself out of nothing. Like, what, from some other universe or something? You know, what? What? And see, here's the thing. The heavens and the earth and the things that God made heaven in are inscribed with God's signature. But you can't perceive it with the natural mind. You perceive it with your spirit. When you've got a born-again spirit that is made in the image of God, it resonates with the signature of God in everything that's made. That's what you're feeling when you sit down by the seashore and go, ah, this is amazing. Or you're out in the starry skies watching, ah, this is amazing. And when I get back, I'm going to tell you one of the most amazing events of my life.

Isn't that good? That's a brand new song I just put in there from Megan Woods, Canadian. Is that Canadian? No. Nope, American. Anyway, brand new. Talking about the heavens declare the glory of God. The earth proclaims his handiwork. And the proclaim there was like an inscribed signature, like literally engraved in the creation. So you can perceive it. But I tell you what, the natural man can't perceive it. Our senses have been fallen because of the fall of man. But when you're born again, you start to perceive these things. It's just astonishing what you perceive. And oh my goodness, you sit there in the out at night and you're watching the Perseid meteor shower and a few minutes later, another one, bunch of meteors shooting overhead. This is a good week to do it. It's so clear and so dark. And I want to get out there. And so, you know what? Our born again spirit, though, we're made in the image of God. It's like we're the ultimate. He engraved a signature on stuff he made, but you are. You're born again in the spirit. And how many are your works, O Lord, and wisdom? You made them all. All things were made in him. Things in heaven, earth, visible and invisible, thrones, dominions, rulers, powers, authorities. He even made the positions of government. Isn't that weird? So all of that, we are God's handiwork. So when you're born again, Ephesians 2 says, I am God's handiwork created in Christ Jesus to do good works. So I want to tell you, I said I was going to tell you about something awesome about Stephen. God has blessed me to have some unbelievable experiences that most people never, ever get. And way back, 1987, maybe, 8, Karen and I went with Karen's Uncle Don and Aunt Jean and Katie, who's just a little 2-year-old or 1-year-old, to the Bahamas. We flew down to Florida, met them in Fort Lauderdale, started sailing in their sailboat across to go to the Bahamas. And now we were motoring and Karen was pregnant with Megan, so they decided from Bindamie, the first island, just 70 miles off the shore of Miami, that they would, Aunt Jean and Karen would fly, and Katie would fly over to Nassau, and then Uncle Don and I would pilot the sailboat over to Nassau. So, you know, it took us 2 days over, and the second night, I think it was, no, that we're sailing, first night, we're sailing across the flats, and then we're going to get into the tongue of the ocean, the depths, like 10, 20, 30,000 feet deep. But we're going through this water that's about, 100 feet, 40, 50, 60 feet deep. It's not really deep. Doesn't matter. The middle of the night, Uncle Don's down there sleeping. I'm on watch on the deck. We're sailing. The ocean is dead calm, but there's a light breeze, so we're sailing along with the sail up. The ocean's dead calm, like a mirror. And get this, it was so much like a mirror that not only were the stars in a big dome over me, from horizon to horizon, all there was is stars, but under me as well, the surface of the ocean was so perfectly flat, like a mirror. It was like I was flying a spaceship, a sailing boat spaceship through the middle of space. It was an amazing experience. And then out behind us in the wake, as we're going along at only a couple of knots, the ocean is, the ripples behind us are fluorescing, meaning they're trickle lights up. It was like piloting a sailboat spaceship through the stars for hours. I sat there and like rejoiced in the Lord. What an unbelievable experience. Now, lots of people have experienced it over the years, but it's rare, you know. Sure, I'm sure people have experienced it, but it's rare to have it that perfect. Oh my goodness. So I just thank God. There is a time right there when I felt the heavens declaring the glory of the Lord. The earth declares his handiwork. And I've had lots of other unique experiences God's blessed me with. I could tell different ones, but that's unbelievable.
And what happens is you're born again. Your own spirit is now created by God. And your spirit can read his signature. See, your natural mind can't. You can perceive, oh, look at that creation. Look at the nature. It must have a creator because of the way it's organized. Your mind can think of that. But your spirit can actually read the signature, the engraving on the creation. So you do, like, that happens at the beach, it happens in the ocean, it happens in the mountains, it happens in the forest, it happens looking up in the stars, it could happen all kinds of places. I've had it happen scuba diving, diving with the manta rays, you know, all kinds of things, the forest, other things. And what happens is inside your spirit, you're going, Psalm 139:14, I praise you. I am fearfully and wonderfully made, and your works are wonderful. In Revelation 4:11, you are worthy, O Lord our God, to receive glory and honor and power, for you created all things, and by your will they were created and have their being. Oh, yeah.

there you go. Another new song, and it's pretty good. You know, I've been talking about the heavens declare the glory of God. The earth declares his handiwork. We're in the middle of that Perseid meteor shower next couple of weeks, where if you go out in a clear, dark night, you know, when it gets dark, you can watch up, you can see 100 shooting stars an hour. Now, I don't know if we'd catch that many, but you, you

certainly can. I've seen dozens, you know, when I go out there. And you want to do that. And you can declare the glory of God. The heavens declare the glory of God. It's quite amazing. Do you know there's also verses in the Bible that indicate God created the powers, the principalities, the rulers and authority, everything were made by him. Here it is, Colossians 1:16. For all things were created, things in heaven and earth, visible and invisible. Whether thrones or powers or rulers or authorities, all things have been created through him and for him. Interesting. So not just nature, not just stars, sun, moon, mountains, fish, people, but everything. But now he's using these words, thrones, power, dominion, rulers, authorities, for seats of government and ruling authorities. And we often think this means spiritual beings, especially devils. Well, it could mean devils. It could mean Satan in his position. It could mean angels. It's just like a principality in power. A principality is the word you get the principal of a school. Okay? So it's a position of authority, you know, depending on its application. All things are created through him and for him. So you could have a prince. That's where you get the word kings and princes and all this. We're created by him. Position of a prince created by him in heaven and earth and on the earth, government positions. Like the prime minister position of Canada that Mark Carney sits in, the seat of the prime minister, is created by God through his sovereign will working with people forming the country. And they may or may not know it, but this is the way God's designed it. And those that sit on these seats are ultimately accountable to God for what they do. They may ignore God, and you find, see, if you want to understand Old Testament stuff and what went on with Israel and all that, and government, you know, and kings, it was kings predominantly there, you got to understand, God deals with them. God lets them reign and rule, and then he says, I'm done with it. Like Judah, for example, I was reading about one of the 12 tribes, and we heard Barry preach on it Sunday, the sons of Jacob. Judah had sons who were ungodly, and God took them out. He didn't want his descendants who would become the ancestors of Christ. See, Jesus is from the line of Judah. God knew that was coming. To be the wicked and ungodly people. He decided, and so two of the sons of Judah, it says in the passage, God killed them because of their extreme wickedness. And, you know, so that line of ancestry would not be polluted and corrupted, because Judah wasn't very godly. Amazing. So the accountability comes with positions of power and control. And when we pray, God acts. When we pray, God stretches out his hand and starts dealing with stuff, dealing with corruption. We're seeing that happen now. The imprint of God on the positions of a power and authority, the Lord starts to act on it. And we begin to see incredible, amazing transformation take place in our government. So much in the United States going on. But what I'm going to play in a few minutes here is Krasinski. And I knew her from way back in Watchmen for the Nations. She has the Fatine show or something on YouTube. But she is doing an interview because her organization she works with, Faith, Fire, and Freedom, launched a series of meetings across Canada. Remember a couple of years ago, the Battle for Canada? And they would have gatherings in different places in the nation to pray and intercede for our country and for our government. And that was about the same time that preachers like Sean Fuchs came into Canada, and then they start canceling all his meetings. Remember that? Just like the leaders, so full of arrogance and power from COVID, decided they would just cancel the meetings. So when they had this scheduled in Quebec City, the Minister of Tourism finally just canceled it, just outright, 10 days before the event. Well, anyway, they ended up going to court. The court came out with its findings Friday. She was guilty of infringing on them and ordered to pay
get this, 60,000.

$30,000 in damages. $30,000 punitive means a punishment, and $30,000 in the actual incurred damages the organization had. Wow. And here's what the judge said, for example, preventing a message that displeases the minister and causes deep unease within the government from being conveyed to the public sphere is not an urgent or genuine objective to restrict freedom of expression. Her statements based on personal convictions to the effect that the plaintiff, in other words, the ones doing the meeting, had anti-abortion views has no place in this public sphere. That's what they are saying. And they don't get to do that. So this is a great breakthrough for Christians. Well, you'll hear the show coming up. But let's play another. I got some new songs in. So I'm going to play. Did I play Forrest Frank already? Don't think so. Maybe I did. I'm going to play God's Got My Back, and then we'll have that.

0: Okay.
1: All right, well, welcome everybody. Happy long weekend. I'm coming in from Alberta. Happy Heritage Day to everybody who's watching from this province. Welcome Oliver Seguin and Art Lussier. We're about to talk about something that is historic, watershed, precedent setting, and super newsy. But a lot of folks maybe didn't catch it because of the long weekend. And so we're just a minute here right now. But before we start to chat about what just took place, I just want to encourage everybody who's watching this. If you love our freedoms in Canada, you love our constitutional rights to worship in the way that we want to worship and to conduct ourselves in accordance to our conscience and freedom of assembly, all these types of things, you're going to want to stick with us for this entire conversation. But please also interact with us, like this, wherever you're watching this. You might be watching this on my Facebook, on our YouTube channel, maybe on my Twitter. Just like it, subscribe, share, comment, hit the little love emoji, because what that does is that gets this conversation higher up in everybody else's feed. And I really believe that people are about to be encouraged. Now, I want to say this, as Christians in Canada, a lot of people feel like Christians in Canada have really been

0: taking it on the chin lately. 33 church burnings, you know, with almost no response from our federal government in a significant way. We are seeing a rise of anti-Christian bigotry across the nation. We are seeing events being canceled just because they are Christian or pro-life, right? And so it feels like there's been a lot of kind of losses for the Christian faith community. But now enter this. So late last week, the end of last week, something very significant happened. I'm going to start with you, Art. First of all, I'll just give you a chance to greet everybody. Oliver, Art, just introduce yourself. And then Art, let's dive into what happened here, what this backstory is, and get your initial responses. So Oliver, tell my viewers about yourself.
1: All right. Thanks a lot, Fatim. So my name is Olivier Séguin. I'm a lawyer. I had the privilege to represent Harvest Ministries International. And I would say a much talked about case here in Quebec and at least a bit in the rest of Canada. Back in 2023, June, the minister heard that there was a group that was pro-life, and they were supposed to be very pro-life. That was supposed to give like a big event at the Congress Center of Quebec. It was told to the Minister of Tourism, Caroline Proulx, who decided, like in a whim, to cancel the event. She said that publicly. She was very proud, very I'd say arrogant, even in what she said. And so it was canceled. And as for the rest of the events before, let's say, trial, I'll let Art tell the full story.
0: Yeah, amazing. And also, right off the top, shout out to JCCF, Justice Center for Constitutional Freedoms, a charity in Canada you run with the donations of Canadians that believe that these fights matter, that believe it's important to defend the constitutional freedoms of Canadians. So just shout out, like I said. So Art, give us the backstory. You know, some of the folks actually on my wall perhaps were even at this gathering that took place. It's been 2.5-3 years. Give us the story to how we got to this watershed victory.
2: Sure. Well, Fatine, you were, I think, at all of the other Battle for Canada's that started in 2018, where we simply came together approximately 1,000 people at a time in different locations around Canada, simply saying, God, we need you in this nation again. And our sixth Battle for Canada would have been Quebec City, Prepare the Way. And this was supposed to be a reconciliation event of English and French coming together with the First Peoples to going down to the Plains of Abraham to start the whole event on Saint Jean Baptiste Day, June 24th, to have communion together and just seek the Lord for 10 full days. Well, on the morning of June 2nd, early in the morning, CBC Radio put out an article saying that Minister Proulx and another minister of women's rights there with the Quebecois had indeed canceled the event, effectively gotten a hold of the CEO for the Congress Convention Center and told him that they needed to pull the contract from us. So with 21 days notice, with people flying in from all over the place for a 10-day event, they effectively canceled the event. And we, with Lynn Tremblay and with others there in Quebec, we got a hold of 50 different locations to try to hold the event. They all said no. Everyone was scared. And I'll leave that alone, but everyone was scared and wouldn't touch it. And so, as some of you might know where we're there, we got a little upper room in the old city of Quebec, I believe it was an Anglican church, to use an upper room, no air conditioning, but we were up there for like 10 days up there. And, but some of you, we told you the event was canceled. Some of you didn't listen. 200 of us would meet on June 24th, St. John Baptiste Day. Anyway, have communion there. And, truth be told, we had, over over, I believe, 38 meetings in a period of 31 days in Quebec. I know Casey Brost, Mathieu Cloutier, a spiritual son of mine, they had all of June, they went to, were in Quebec doing meetings leading up to this. So 200 people did show up, but effectively the government did indeed, we feel, break the law because we were simply pro-life in our hearts. It wasn't a pro-life event, but they were telling Canada, if you're pro-life, if you have a different value system than an elected official, they were indeed going to cancel your event. And that's what happened. It was canceled.
0: Wow. Okay. Wow. So many of these instances, you know, are, we come to these moments and it's hard to get your head around it, right? Here it's a prayer, reconciliation, gathering, nothing to do with the abortion issue. And just because you are pro-life, it gets canceled. Now, I want to say this right out of the gate. This is not just precedent setting because of the verdict, which we're about to talk about here in a second, but because of how the damages are about to be paid. It's not the government of Quebec, that the province of Quebec, that is going to be paying the damages, but it's specifically the minister who made the instruction or gave the instruction to cancel the event. This is huge. Like that is not only a huge verdict, but a huge like a watershed approach even to the verdict. So Oliver, help us understand from a, you know, from a law perspective, how this walked forward, why the JCCF felt like this was an important case to take on pro bono, and the significance not only of the verdict, but the way the verdict's rolled out.
1: Okay, so I'll start quickly with like why the JCCF took it. I must say that I was not in link with the JCCF when the decision was taken to take on the case. It was my predecessor, Samuel Bachand, before me. I succeeded to him like 3 weeks after the sending of the demand letter. To me, like, it's obvious that that would be a case that any lawyer that cares about freedoms in general would take, unless like they have some ideological reasons not to take it. But in terms of freedom, that's like one case that doesn't happen a lot. Like, at least as a lawyer, like what I want is clearly like good cases that that materially are things that don't happen often. And there was like something else, like all the proof that we needed was on television. Like it was like all public, totally public. We didn't have like to, like we could basically show, like don't tell, show. And it was like for everyone to see, including the judge. So that was priceless. The opportunity to sue, because that's what we did, the minister herself, it's something that doesn't happen often. Like it takes something that is very egregious, like very big, very egregious. In recorded memory, I'm sure that it may have happened like a couple times that we speak of 2-3 between basically 1959 in a landmark case from Quebec that went to the Supreme Court, which is Duplessis, Roncarelli against Duplessis. It's way before the charter, and it's about basically, so I could tell you the story in length, but it's basically Maurice Duplessis who wanted to, he had something against the Jehovah's Witnesses, like that was a time where it was the Catholic Church that was ruling, and he basically decided to withdraw the permit of alcohol to a famous restaurant owner who was Jehovah's Witnesses, who was vocal. And so at the end of the day, this is the only jurisprudence that at least I could find. I'm sure that they may be like others, but a very few. So that was big. And I think that in terms of spirit of like the same decision that occurred in Roncarelli against Duplessis, it couldn't have been better. Like on that concern, it was absolutely perfect indeed. The judge decided that it would be her and her alone who pays that.
0: And when you say her, you mean the Minister of Tourism?
1: The Minister of Tourism, personally. Mm. We were asking in solidarity, basically, like that they take charge together between the Congress Center and the minister. Basically, the fees that are like contractual. So it was basically like, not a lot of money, like $30,000. And there was like another part that we were asking that were purely punitive damages. So, and the judge decided that both parts, it's basically 50-50, like 30 for the contractual and 30 for the punitive, they would be on the back of the minister alone because she was solely responsible. So it is something in terms of sending a message to public officials. It was a clear message.
0: Wow, absolutely. And to say that this would put a chill effect on elected officials and even bureaucrats, I think would be an understatement. Like I don't ever remember this ever happening in the history of our nation. Do you?
1: It happened once, like that I can identify, like in Roncarelli against Duplessis with this withdrawal of a permit. But nothing else like that I can identify, at least.
0: Wow. Well, thank you for unpacking that. So, yesterday over the weekend, you were actually in the bush, and like the internet started exploding. Everybody was reposting the press release from the Justice Center for Constitutional Freedoms. By the way, you can go to the Justice Center for Constitutional Freedoms website, or I think it's actually in the description of this video, to see that press release. I believe it was on Friday. Yeah. Was it Friday or Thursday that it went out? And you didn't even know. How did you find out about it? What was your initial response, Art?
2: So I'll go there in just one sec. Just quickly, we did indeed make a decision, HMI, to sue the Quebec government for the cancelization. And because we knew that they broke the law. Now, we get it. Some people don't like that. Some people said, just forgive them. By the way, I hold no animosity to any one person. But we knew that this would be a big deal in whatever we did. And so we did make the decision to take them to court. That was 3 years ago. We did give Marilyn Prue a chance. Carolyn Prue, sorry, the minister, to change her mind. And we said, change your mind. This is what this event is. And she said, no, absolutely. She doubled down. Justin Trudeau talked about in the House of Commons, saying, I agree with Minister Prue's stance for women's rights. It had nothing to do with it. So, 3 years later, and yes, I won't say the amount, but they did try to settle and say, here's some money, go away. I said, no, I want Minister Prue to admit she was wrong, sign this, and invite us back to Quebec to do an event, and then we'll move on and not go to court. So she said, no, wouldn't sign it. So here we were, went to court February. They came out with a decision on Friday. I didn't know. I was in the bush, disconnected. Saturday, one of our people from our campsite went over to the internet as one spot, and they came back running. We won. I'm like, well, what's going on? I wept. Because no one wants to go to court to deal with this stuff. But if we wouldn't have, it would have set some sort of precedent that churches just run when a government or a bureaucrat, someone says, you're not allowed this here. We don't want this here. Oh, I'm sorry. We just run away. And then if we would have fought it, though, and lost, well, that sets a bad precedent as well. There was one out of three endings that were going to work, that we would win. And so Canadians prayed. Oliver did a bang up job. I got a chance to jump on the stand for an hour and a half, tell the judge about the history of Quebec and why we were pro-life, though it wasn't a pro-life event. I felt the prayers of the saints, and I got to give the gospel to the judge, and I think it went well. And I found out a day later, there was people getting a hold of me. I haven't even checked my phone messages. All I know is that I had 39 text messages from all kinds of people and on the Facebook, and like my son's trying to get a hold of me. Oliver, I missed a email, missed a call. I'm it looked really weird that I'm usually online all the time, ignoring everyone for over a day. But it was good news, even though I was in the bush trying to unwind. We had a victory cake out there. Someone brought a cake out to us yesterday. We had cake. Anyway, this is a great victory for Canada. I believe it holds back what's at the gate against the Church of Canada, if not for a little while. So thank you for your prayers. And thank you, Oliver, and those
1: thanks
2: who fought.
0: Yeah. What a moment and what a masterclass. And so you could have walked away, and I appreciate what you said there, Art, that you have no personal anger or vendetta towards the minister, but you read the court here. You understood that if you just walked past this and didn't push back against what you knew in your heart was an injustice, and the lawyers were saying, you know, we're on the right side of history here. It's all documented in the mainstream media. It's all out there. If there wasn't sort of a boundary that had been drawn at that moment, it just, this type of stuff just continues, right? It just continues. And so you counted the cost, you decided to do it. Now the cost is not just obviously financial. It's not just financial. It's your time. It's reputational harm. It's the emotional grind on you, your team, your family. When I look at the amount that was awarded, I understand what events cost nowadays. To only get $60,000 in damages returned to you, like, I don't see how that could possibly have covered your costs, not just of the event, but also just of the last 2.5 years. So maybe speak to that, because I think people need to understand, you know, that for you, this wasn't about getting $60,000 back. This was about something much bigger, but also that you guys are still, even though there was a victory, you're still kind of holding the bag here on the real cost to you and your team and your organization. Is that true?
2: Yeah. 5 months of planning, running a staff, doing all these meetings and so on and so forth, and then coming over to Quebec multiple times. It was three times what we're going to be awarded, what we lost. But that's fine. We have been supported in so many ways with just love and prayers by everyone. This is, I feel, a small price to pay. It would have been nice to get more like 200 grand, but we didn't go for that. It wasn't about the money. We didn't want to scare a judge away. We wanted to stand for Canadians. That was it. And what was manageable. And, you know, we bought even a newer bus, $350,000 bus, to make sure that we could take our sound system, everything across. And we bought sound gear and sound system. That was never, ever covered. None of that stuff that we did in preparation, you know. So, nobody wants to go to court. No one wants to travel over. A year and a half ago, I went to
0: I'm sorry, Art. Sure. I don't mean go to interrupt you, but I think this is an important point, because this was not about money for you. And as a matter of fact, you have not been blessed financially. You've been harmed. And I think that's important, you know, that you took a principled stance yourself, the JCCF. And, you know, everybody like who's watching this, if you appreciate the work of the JCCF, if you appreciate that Art was willing to give 2.5 years of his life into, I know you were doing other things too as you waited, but you know, this was a massive cost. And so if you're being stirred, you're watching this, like, please, like, find these guys and do what you can to support them. So I think it's important that we stand together in these types of precedent setting moments. So I just want to say that.
1: All right, and I will interject to precise a bit of what Art just said about the cost. A decision, like we took a decision together, like Art and me as a lawyer, I would say that it was strategic, looking into like what were the things that we wanted to accomplish. And it was, we agreed together, like it was obvious that we were not there to ask for a lot of money. That was not the point. And we didn't want to have like our trial fought on like, okay, this bill of 22 and 55 plus this bill. And the minister, her lawyer, the attorney would have been too glad to spend a trial speaking about dollars and cents. We didn't care about that. Like we just asked something that was easy, that was reduced. And so we could speak about like what really is at play, and it's not invoices.
2: That's right. It's correct.
0: Wow. So where do you guys go from here? Like you had a cake? You had a cake in the bush? All right, where do you go from here? What's next? My word.
2: Like I want to come over to Quebec to all of our friends and intercessors and to see Oliver and to see Theo Vox and to see Georges Boussoumi. I've made a lot of friends. There's been an awakening in Quebec. You know, 1 year after, 1 year after they canceled the event, 1 year to the day, we had the very their first ever pro-life march that had never happened before in Quebec City. The very thing that Minister Proulx was trying to squelch, it happened. There was an awakening of a pro-life movement there, and they came together right in front of the minister's building, and 1,500 people joined a year later for a pro-life march. I went and spoke, and I joined in that march. And so we've seen some church leaders come together that had never worked together before. I just pray that this instills some courage. It's interesting. Saturday morning before we found out, I was reading my Bible at the picnic table at 6 a.m. And it was God speaking to Joshua, be strong, be courageous. Be strong, be courageous. Kept saying that to him. I was just like, yeah. Sometimes you get tired of being courageous. You're just like, can I just go somewhere and have a break, you know? Because there's other things against us too, you know? And just like, but, and then the news, just like sometimes this, it was out of the, I had forgotten about it almost, you know? I'd forgotten because it'd been like 5 months. And then all of a sudden out of the blue on a long weekend, which I think they purposely chose, a long weekend, everything kind of gets lost. But anyway, nonetheless, I want to go celebrate. And I just pray that it's a good effect on other people and the church. It's time to stand. It's time to stand for your rights as a Canadian. You do have rights. The Apostle Paul stood for his rights. We need to stand for our rights as Canadians and for religious freedom. And that's not to push your beliefs in someone else's parade, but it's also time to stand to be able to gather, because there are some who don't want us to gather at all because we believe differently than them. Well, that's wrong. It's time to stand for what you believe and for religious freedom and even for Canadians' freedoms. So I pray that people get that.
0: Wow, powerful. Well said. Wow, and I know I want to say this right now because I know, Oliver, before we went live, you said you were only at 45% on your phone here, and I don't know how close. So if Oliver just drops
1: I'm
0: off,
1: all right. Don't worry for me. Like,
0: okay, you're good.
1: I'm still on.
0: Well, this is such a admonition to people all across the nation. You know, there's so many things that have been happening over the last few years and so many people that have decided just to take it on the chin and walk past and not really set that boundary. And I think what you did here, Art and your team, Oliver and the team there at JCCF, is you really, you know, I don't think we have to pick every fight, but there are fights that matter more. And this was definitely one of them. And I think everybody would agree with that. And so I'm praying for the minister. You know, I'm praying that, you know, that this moment, that it won't be, she won't feel, you know, embarrassed.

0: embarrassed or shamed in a way that will cause her to pull away, but she will, her heart will be softened to see that, you know, there are so many great people of faith all across the province of Quebec and all across Canada, and that they deserve respect. They deserve to be respected just like everybody else. And, you know, that's going to be my prayer, you know, obviously praying for the good work of JCCF going forward.
1: Thank you.
0: Everybody who's been implicated in this decision and those events that you're going to do in Quebec. So Art, if people want to track with what you're doing, maybe show up at some of your events. Oh, there goes Oliver. Is he off? Okay. I'll remove him there. Where can people track with you, Art? Do they just go to your charity website and get on your email list, or how does that work?
2: Yeah, that would be best. Truth of the matter is we've been pretty quiet for a good while. But even for going forward to Quebec or anything, and just like connecting there or doing anything that we do, it would be info@theharvest.ca, info@theharvest.ca. Sign up for our newsletter, for our emails. And because I believe there is an awakening happening, and it's a slow roll. But there's something that is happening. I believe that God is awakening some in the shakedown of all that's going on. And I'm speaking more spiritual now to those who, church leaders and to intercessors, those who pray. And there is something happening. And so I believe that this which even started this, there's a bit of a family that we have. Some of you are part of that. Battle for Canada family, the Firewall family, which is in its seventh year now, that we started on St. John Baptiste Day in 2020. Stay tuned. And there's more stands to be made. I'll say it like that.
0: Okay. Wow. Well, I'm watching the comments here, Art. And, you know, we've got hand claps for you here. We've got Monica saying, wow, victory. So encouraging. Somebody just said she just got the notification. You got to go back and watch this whole interview, Sharon. It's been quite insightful. And I saw Sandra there saying, thank you so much for standing for freedom and life in Canada. May God bless each of you. There you go. We've got Maddie, saying, you know, answered prayer. So he's one of the ones praying. More here. Okay. Oh, looks like Oliver's trying to get back on here. I'm not sure what's happening, but, you know, Art, why don't we do this? You are a minister of the gospel of Jesus Christ. Why don't we close this live stream here with you just praying for the nation of Canada?
2: Wonderful. And I stand with all of you who are standing for Canada and for believing for an awakening. I stand with you all who are praying for maybe some reformation in not only the government, but even in the church. We're praying for an awakening to happen with the family, within our young people. And there is a war, there is a fight against the nuclear family, against the church, against freedoms. There is an absolute war and fight against any type of godly government. And so we just pray, Father, for that awakening. We pray that you would, and we know you do, that you would continue to hear our prayers. We know there's bowls that need to be filled to a certain level. We believe those bowls are getting full. For an awakening, for a tipping of the tide. We thank you, Father, that you heard the prayers of so many of your saints and intercessors for some sort of justice. For in these days, God, we never know what you're going to get. But Father, you did hear, and I believe that you did answer through that superior court judge, and you gave your church some justice. Father, you told us through your son that we are to knock on the door of the king. Give us justice day and night to go and ask and to knock for justice. There's many things on our hearts. You know them. And so we do knock and we knock and we knock, and help us never quit to be like that widow that goes day and night before the king saying, give us justice. Well, give us justice. Give us